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0: Hey, hey, everybody. This is Electric Pulse. Thank you so much for tuning in. Apologies for the technical difficulties tonight, but you know, this is live radio and this is how it goes. Sometimes there's technical difficulties. I am DJ Blue, and like I said, you have tuned into Electric Pulse. I am joined in studio by a very, very special friend of mine. He is our guest DJ tonight. We've got DJ Pigeon. DJ Pigeon, say hello to everybody.
1: Hi, everybody. This is DJ Pigeon. DJ Blue has graciously taken me under her wing to learn the art and craft of DJing. So just bear with me as I learn.
0: Awesome, awesome, awesome. And DJ Pigeon, he has a very eclectic taste in music. He likes all genres, especially Frank Zappa. Is that right?
1: That's right.
0: All right. All right. Well, we have got a special show tonight. Got a lot of dubstep. Mostly dubstep tonight, but we also have a little bit of synthwave too, because you know how I like to mix it up a little bit. If you want to follow me on social media, make sure that you follow me on Electric Pulse on Facebook, Instagram, and also Blue Sky Social. That's Electric Pulse Radio Show. And also, if you want to send me an email, djblueradioshow@gmail.com. And we're also joined in studio by the fabulous Ashley, Arthur, and Daisy. Say hello to everybody real quick.
2: Hi.
0: All right, let's get this show underway. We've got a new drop by Flux Pavilion. I love Flux Pavilion so much. He is a DJ from Europe, and he is absolutely fantastic. This is called You Want Me.

0: Hello, everyone. You are listening to Electric Pulse. That was It's Okay by Audion. Before that was Doubts by Ruben Durand. And before that was No One Does It Like by Subtronics and Alice in Wonderland. And we started off the show with You Want Me by Flux Pavilion. Thank you so much for tuning in. I am DJ Blue, and I am joined here with my co-host tonight, DJ Pigeon.
1: Hey, everybody. How you doing?
0: So I'm so glad that you guys are here tonight, and feel free to follow me on social media at DJ Blue Radio Show on Facebook, Instagram, and on Blue Sky Social. So are you enjoying the show tonight, DJ Pigeon?
1: I'm loving it.
0: Awesome, awesome, awesome. Well, we're going to keep on going. We're going to go into some more dubstep with Rush Over Me by Seven Lions in Illenium and Said the Sky. This is one of my favorite melodic dubstep tracks of all time, so I'm gonna sing along with you guys. So here we go.

0: All right, that was Happier by Marshmello and Bastille. Really, really cute song. And before that was Show and Tell by Said the Sky and Claire Ridgely. And we played an old one before that, Sail by AWOL Nation. And we started off the break with Rush Over Me by Seven Lions, Illenium, Said the Sky, and Haleen. You are listening to Electric Pulse. I hope that you guys are enjoying the show. We've got plenty more dubstep and techno music. And I am joined today by DJ Pigeon. DJ Pigeon, you having a good time?
1: I'm having a great time, learning a lot. Hope to be flying solo one of these days.
0: And what's your tagline? Is it stay?
1: Stay cool.
0: Stay cool. All right, DJ Pigeon. All right, I am DJ Blue. And we have another track. This is actually a new drop. This premiered at Electric Daisy Carnival on May 29th, 2026. This is Tiësto's Don't Lose Your Head.

0: All right, guys, you are listening to Electric Pulse. What just played for you is Escapade by Skrux. Before that was Firestone by Kygo and Conrad Sowell. Great, great song. And before that was Atmosphere by Fisher and Keita Alexander. And we started off the break with Don't Lose Your Head. That's a new track by Tiesto. Like I said, you're listening to Electric Pulse. I am DJ Blue. I'm joined by my co-host tonight, DJ Pigeon.
1: Hey, everybody.
0: And, you know, we've got plenty more tracks to go. We've got second hour coming up soon, so please, please stick with us. And I want to give a special shout out to a loyal listener, Charles. Charles, you know who you are. Thank you so much for donating to the show. Really, really appreciate it. Appreciate you listening every single week. And we also have some other special listeners in studio. We got Miss Daisy, and we've also got Mr. Arthur and Miss Ashley. And so happy to have you here in studio. You want to say hey? Thank you, Daisy. And so if you would like to follow me on social media, you can go to Electric Pulse Radio Show on Facebook, Instagram, and also on Blue Sky Social. So we're going to keep on going with Dubstep Day here, and we've got Bangarang by Skrillex.

0: All right, you are listening to Electric Pulse. I am DJ Blue, and tonight we are doing dubstep night. Most of the songs tonight are dubstep. I hope that you're enjoying the show. And we just played Days to Come featuring Fiora. That is by Seven Lions. Before that was Tarantula by Pendulum. And before that was Where You Are by John Summit and Hala. And we started off the break with Bangarang by Skrillex. And my co-host, DJ Pigeon, is actually going to read a PSA for you guys.
1: 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I'm going to turn things back over to DJ Blue.
0: All right, thank you so much, DJ Pigeon. And we are going to keep the show going. I also want to remind you guys, make sure that you stay tuned in at 9 p.m. for the Rhythm Room. We've got hosts DJ Dreamtime and DJ Jam It Up. It is a great show. If you like this show, you will definitely love theirs. So make sure that you stay tuned in at 9 p.m. for the Rhythm Room. So we're going to keep it going with Born by Midas.

All right, that was Bosch by Extrica, really cool track. And before that was So Many Colors by Sub Focus and Poppy Bascom. And we started off the music break with Born by Midas and with vocals by Colin McLaughlin. And you are listening to Electric Pulse, and we had a special request come in from Charles. Charles is ready to listen to some old school tonight. So we're going to play an old school track. We're going to play Planet Rock by Afrika Bambaataa. May he rest in peace. He passed away not too long ago. So we're going to go old school and play some Planet Rock, guys. Here we go.

0: All right, you are listening to Electric Pulse. I am DJ Blue along with my co-host DJ Pigeon, and you were just listening to Northern Soul by Above and Beyond, and before that was another Above and Beyond track called Peace of Mind. And thank you so much for tuning in tonight. We've really enjoyed, you know, playing for you guys tonight. I hope you've enjoyed all the dubstep. If you'd like a full list of everything that we played tonight, just go to Electric Pulse on Facebook and you can see the full playlist. You could also send me a message if there's anything that you'd like to request. And DJ Pigeon, is there anything that you would like to say?
1: I'd just like to thank everybody for their patience. It's been a blast. DJ Pigeon's getting ready to fly the coop. So until next time, stay cool.
0: All right. And make sure you guys that you stay tuned in at 9 o'clock. We've got DJ Dreamtime and DJ Jam It Up with the Rhythm Room, 3 hours of fun. So make sure that you stay tuned in for their show. And I've got just like a couple more tracks to close out. And if you want the full playlist, make sure that you go to Electric Pulse on Facebook. Have an awesome rest of your day, guys.

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0: right. Hope everybody's having a great Friday night.
1: And a great week. You survived, just like we did. So we're here to celebrate another week.
0: That's right. So how are we going to do that? How are we going to celebrate?
1: First, we have to give a big shout out to DJ Blue and Electric Pulse. She should be back hopefully next week with a live show. And I want to send her some good
0: sending all our vibes. Love and good vibes for you and your family. And yeah, it'll be great to see you.
1: All right, tonight the Rhythm Room has another Rhythm Room hardcore show. So I hope you're ready to move. Do a workout, dance, of course. Get your steps in.
0: Get your steps in, that's right. Yeah.
1: Do something healthy.
0: Yeah, something good project. For your mind, your body, and your soul.
1: That's right. We got some pop music tonight in the set. We're going to start off with a track, a new track from Olivia Rodrigo called Drop Dead. Again, I'm DJ Dreamtime. My co-host is DJ Jam It Up. And we're here for the next 3 hours. So thanks for joining us.
0: That's right.

0: 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We come to you in many languages and cultures, presenting shows and programs in various arts and craft disciplines.
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moving my feet in the video lounge. Your colors were flashing and the beat was loud and wild was the fashion. The DJ's mix and the dancers were shaking. Punk and Latin salsa, the whole floor was quaking. I said to Anita, play me what I want to hear. She said, dear, I'm not a DJ, I'm an atmosphere engineer.

That was DJ Seinfeld with Quakin, and coming up, we're going to hear Oshana with Everlast. 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This is a hardcore edition of The Rhythm Room. Hope you're enjoying what you're hearing. Give us a call up here at 433-0088. Hope you're having a great night in The Rhythm Room.

0: Okay, gotta send this one out to DJ Jam It Up, who can do pull-ups.
1: My favorite exercise. Yeah, coming up we have Collect 200 with Pull Up, and this particular track has become one of my favorites of the year so far, so...

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0: Here I am. Hello. Testing, testing. Testing, testing. 1, 2, 3. All right, hold on, y'all. Getting everything set up. All right, all right, all right. Testing, testing, testing. You don't sound good over there. Loud. All right, y'all. I think we're here. Let's see. All right. Hello. Testing, testing, testing, testing, testing. Hello. All right. I think I got it. What's going on, y'all? It's your main man, Professor Mike Jordan. I tell y'all what. Let's do this. Let's start it all over. All right, something else needs to be adjusted. Give me a moment here. Testing, testing, testing, testing. Okay, this is the recorder. And I need to tell y'all about the recorder too. All right, I think we have a show ready to go here. Testing, testing. All right. All right, I think I got it. Okay, now, my recorder's set. It looks like y'all are getting the volume the way y'all should get it. So I think we are officially in business. What's going on, y'all? It's your main man, Professor Mike Jordan. Welcome to the Old School, New School, Need to Learn No Show. We are in business tonight. Hold on. I said welcome, didn't I? Class is officially in session. Thank y'all for being here, man. I'm so glad to see y'all. Let me tell you what we're doing today. We are doing the extended family. What's happening is this. I'm doing a OSNS classic show. A lot of the songs that we made big in the last 10, 15 years or so, we want to bring those back and we want to show them some love because they deserve it. They're always deserving of being shown some love. So definitely that. Hold on 1 second, y'all. That is playing so much here. All right, y'all, that sounds so much. Okay, now we're working. Okay, hold on. Let me see something here. Okay. All right, this is, now I got it. All right, y'all, so at any rate, what's going on is, man, I want to play some stuff, some songs that we made classics here in this very studio. Me, you, Mrs. Jordan, all of us, we was here making these classics. And, man, I want us to get back to that for a little bit tonight. Well, no, all night. But just, we're going to get back to that. Next week, we'll get back to the lesson plan. We always love the lesson plan. Lesson plan is a blast. We're going to get back to that. Now, this week, though, we're having like a little party, okay? We're going to enjoy the music. I don't want y'all to have to worry about voting for you, what you will not hear tonight. What you will not hear.
1: It's the news.
0: We're not gonna need that tonight, and
1: we
0: won't be needing that tonight. But I tell you what else, since all the songs,
2: this is another OSNS classic.
0: All the songs fit under that category, so we're not gonna beat y'all to death with that either. But we are gonna have a lot of fun, man. Y'all gonna hear some songs. If you're new here, you've got here in the last year, 2 years, 5 years, 10 years. Some of these songs may not be familiar to you, but you've been here since the beginning. It's about to be some classics. Now, let's talk about last week. Last week, there was about 40 minutes left. I noticed because I explain to you? There's about 40 minutes left in the show. And the recorder that I have, it is powered by USB. One of the weird things, now I always keep batteries in it. And my batteries are pretty good. But for some reason, one of the things about my recorder is if it gets disconnected, whatever it was recording, it stops and it doesn't save it. So all the stuff that we did and that we created before, like 40 minutes before the show ended, all of that's gone. So I'm going to try to put that together next week because next week we don't have a show. But this show will be put up tonight, next week, sometime, probably really as soon as Sunday, because I really want to get it done. I'm going to put up next week's show, and then

Where it goes. So, but I did start recording after it disconnected, and as it turns out, good news is we do have that last 40. So I'm gonna put something together. You'll see. But tonight we're gonna have a blast. So let me go ahead and take a super fast roll. What's up to the Breakfast Club? What's up to the Teacher's Pets? What's up to Homeroom? What's up to Stateside Students? What's up to the Worldwide Students? My foreign exchange students, you know who you are. And, oh, yeah, Teacher's Pets. Hey, ladies, how y'all doing? Now, we got business to tend to. We started off with Get the Bulls Back by EPMD. Tonight, I will not be as super focused on posting the songs. You know, nights like this, I like to hang out with y'all. So, you want to talk to me? You want to ask me some questions? You got some show ideas? I'm on 5,000 social medias. You there, too. Hit me on one of them. It's your man, Fest Mike Jordan. This is the old school, new school, need to learn no show. Let's get it started with something I have not played in forever, but I love this song. Let's go.

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0: Loyalty should be a blessing and never a burden. Never sacrifice a loved one because it was hurting. I tell you two things that's for sure and one thing that's for certain. You already know how the show will end. You is curtains.

0: All right already. What's going on, y'all? It's your main man, Professor Mike Jordan. Old school, new school, need to learn no show. We back in the building right about now. How y'all doing, man? I hope y'all having a good time so far. I'm trying to get in with my OSNS classics. I know I didn't post them all. So I'm going to tell y'all what we heard. That's what I do. I'm going to give y'all that. We started off with Bugging Out, Beetlejuice by the Stereo Boys. Love that song. Okay, let me start. After we played one song, let me go ahead and say it officially now. I'm going to say that a million times tonight, and I know I am. So y'all bear with me. I'm going to try not to, because of course I love these songs. These are our classics. These are the songs that brought all of us together, man. I mean, I'm here with y'all for these songs. Hold on one second, y'all. Half step. All right. Well, I'll tell you what. We started out with Bugging Out by Beetlejuice. Number One by B.R. Gunna and Fat Ray. Then we hit you with In the Kitchen, a real OSNS classic. We hit you with In the Kitchen. Hold on one moment. Hold on, y'all. All right, y'all. Man, I was having art issues. You know how it is. Technical issues. But we are ready. We're ready. I'm ready. You ready? Because I got stuff I got to talk to y'all about. In the Kitchen, Asher Roth, Shirley C by Random X, featuring Fat Father, Science Class, What's That Gun, Busta Rhymes, Raekwon, Ghostface, Stove God, Beards Are Us. Man, I used to love this. I love all these songs. But man, me and the missus used to play Beards Are Us all the time. Love that song. Next up, Five Deadly Venoms. Rest in peace, DJ K. Slay, with Ghostface Killer, Kool G, Raekwon, Lord Tariq, Big Daddy Kane, Bang Time. M.O.P. Styles P. Then we close out with another one of my new favorites, Band of Brothers, 38 Smash, Harry Fraud, Benny the Butcher, Ransom. Love that song. Now, y'all been here for a while. Y'all know, like I know, we all know, should know, that, man, the years that I've been on, my hip-hop, I came into it and fell in love with it during that Tribe Called Quest era, if you know what I'm saying. That Tribe Called Quest, that De La Soul era. And then coming into the blog era, you discover people like Little Brother. And if you listen, you knew what they meant when they said Little Brother. When they called themselves Little Brother, you understood why. So then you listen, you continue to listen, and you hear somebody like Tanya Morgan call themselves the Littler Bros. So again, the lineage continues. It's not like right out there in your face, but you feel it when you listen to Little Brother. You feel it when you listen to Tanya Morgan. And it's like, it's an extended family. You see what I'm saying? Hold on. Yes, if there's a title tie-in, we hit the bell to let you know we are on the mark. But it's like an extended family. You can add Coolie High to that. I would add Clear Soul Forces, but you may not, but you could. You add Rhapsody to that. So all of them, the Justice League, all of those crews, it was like an extended family. So what me and my favorite DJ wanted to do, we put a mix together. And I'm going to be honest with you, man. I gave him the songs, but let me tell you something. This is a two-parter. The first part, I've been listening to it. I love it. Let me preface it by saying that. I love it. I mean, some of my all-time favorite groups all together. There's Daylight. Hold on. Oh, no. We can't. Hold on. Not yet. They insist on playing it now. Okay, there we go. All right. So, anyway, like I was saying. Why would that play that next? Nah, that's not right. Hold on, y'all. All right. That should straighten everything out. All right. So with Little Brother and Tanya Morgan and, like I said, a few other groups. I really wanted it to be a thing to where... I'm looking at my playlist and it looks kind of raggedy, but we'll see how that goes. But like I was saying, they are... I know what to do. What my problem is what I was about to play has disappeared and I need it back. All right, I got it now. So anyway, so we put a mix together, and I mean, between Tanya Morgan, between Tribe, between De La Soul, between Jungle Brothers, that was really a lot of the first half. We didn't really get fully into the Little Brother yet, but if we do the part two like I'm anticipating we will, we will. So in the meantime, between time, y'all enjoy this mix here. It's the extended family mix. A lot of OSNS classics in here, as well as some Tribe, De La, and Jungle Brothers classics. I really wanted to focus on, if you hear them, it's probably going to be a beat more than, you know, a song. But we'll just see how it all goes. Y'all going to be in for a few surprises, I know that much. It's your man, Professor Mike Joy. This is the Old School, New School, Need to Learn on show, man. Thank y'all so much for being here. We best have a little bit of fun. I'm going to see y'all in a minute. Let's go.
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0: That's crazy. 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
1: You know, you get it from my sister, you get it from my bro. 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
0: what?
1: Oodles and oodles and oodles, okay. 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All I is a fan and one set and we all.
0: I'm bugging. 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

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We don't.

I hear you.

around the turntables, pointing, making faces at friends is not a talent. Calling yourself a DJ for getting booked for a top 40 break with no skills is not a talent. But hating on popular DJs for winning just cause you can't pay your bills is not a talent.

0: Welcome back, y'all, man. What can I say at this point? Shout out to y'all, big time. Also, shout out to my favorite DJ. It was a vibe, and I'm gonna tell you. Okay, so you heard the mix. Hold on one second, y'all. You all heard the mix, so I gotta go ahead and tell you straight up. Man, I messed around, man. I'm listening to it, and we was communicating with each other, and it was like I didn't get to nearly as much Little Brother as I wanted to. So there may be a part two to that mix, and it may be as soon as this week. So be on the lookout for that, man. I had a great time with y'all on that, listening to that mix. I was listening. I'm listening with y'all. And that's what I love about that element that we've added to the show. It gives me a chance to hang out with y'all. Also, you know, I pride myself in bringing it to y'all, bringing y'all something different, or bringing you something you hadn't heard in a while. And now I'm trying to implement, hey, you may have not heard this in a while, but I want to give it to you in a way that you have never heard it before. So hopefully I'm doing that, man. I hope y'all having a great time. Like I said, these are the OSNS classics. That's the vibe tonight. And I want to go ahead and be really, really honest with y'all. Man, it's a bit of a celebration, man. I'm having a good time. And you know what? Somebody somewhere say something. Normally, June, we celebrate an anniversary, don't we? I don't even know what number I'm on now. Now that I think about it, because we deep off in August. We about to be in August now. But yeah, June is typically an anniversary month. And like I said, I have to do the math, but one of the numbers that I've always held on to, rest in peace to my main man, June Classic. Not a week passes, I don't think about dude. And that's on everything. I love dude still. And I'm getting missed just thinking about him. But I need to look up Bee Collector by June Classic. Whenever that song came out, that year, not that month, but that year, whenever that year was, that's the year I debuted. Because it was one of my first A-plus classics. One of my very first A-plus cuts of the week. So, yeah. But, yeah. Happy anniversary to us. I'm thinking on like year 16, 17, somewhere in there. Maybe we'll do an anniversary show sometime soon. Who knows? Maybe this is the anniversary show. So, with that being said, yes, it's a celebration. So, with that being said, that's the type we on, okay? So, man, let's get back to it, man. Let's play some more music, man. I'm having a great time tonight. I'm not saying it like the other nights when we're doing the lesson plan. It feels like work, but I have certain responsibilities. Hey, let's get these songs out. Let's play this song. Make sure we do this. Make sure we do that. But the thing about it is that with these songs, if I don't post it, it's okay because if you yell out, hey, what is this? And if you're around enough people, somebody will tell you because, like I said, these are our classics. And if you don't know, man, Shazam, and then go ahead on and get into it and check it out. But the extended family mix, I think is what we called it. Yeah, I had a great time with that, man. And I'm shocked I haven't heard. No, I'm not shocked. Because, you know, you may hear a native tongue mix, but I've never heard anybody bring Little Brother to it. I've never heard anybody bring Tanya Morgan to it. I've never heard anybody bring Slum Village to it. Never heard any of those. I'm just saying. It's a feature you get with the OSNS only. I'm just saying. It's an exclusive feature, if you will. With that being said, man, let's get into some more of our classics. See what I'm saying? I got, man, some from Kazi and Ninth Wonder. There's a lot of Ninth Wonder I could have played, but this one just hit me just right. It's your man, Professor Mike Jordan. Old school, new school, need to learn no show. 88.3 KBF, the voice of the people. Let's go.
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0: Yeah. I done met Stevie. This your last freebie. 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This your last freebie. 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I done met Stevie. 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

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The currency is pesos. A rapper is a dead beat. Red meat is played out. Your favorite is a traitor. My musk is Egyptian. The kufi was Gucci. Love it when you judge me. Learn from a broke. 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
1: Straight and narrow as the flight of a sparrow, stalking through the jungle, have you caro as a pharaoh with a bad toe, suit up in a beat up Camaro. How you supposed to shoot for the moon with one arrow and no bow?

0: Really, what's crazy though, when you think about it, hold on. What's crazy is a lot of these songs that wound up as the instrumentals on tonight's show really could have been on the show. And who knows, man? There may be a OSNS classic mix. Who knows? But let's talk about the songs we played. What you smiling for over there? I see you. You're smiling. She doesn't know it, but sometimes she even inspires the mixes. Like, hey, we should do this. And I'll be like, you know what? Yeah. But she'll say something else, but it'll make me think of this. And I'll be like, yeah, I'm going to do what you said, but not how you said it. But it's going to be because you said what you said, how you said it. And when you said it, I heard it the way I heard it. And that's how I'm doing it. But anyway, we started that segment off with on by my main man, Kazi, and Ninth Wonder. You know what? Let's not talk about that. Let's talk about what's about to happen. Man, we're about to get into our last segment. And because we're about to get to the last segment, y'all know I have to do this. Hold on, do I? I mean, I have to do it. I'm just wondering, how do I do it?
1: Like we always do about this
0: yes,
1: time.
0: Yes, we are at that point of the show. So, man, I got a few more songs to hit y'all with. I've been having a blast with y'all, man. I have really, really enjoyed tonight's show. And if this is your first time hearing it and you're not here with us, if you listen to it on Mixcloud, man, we really miss you. Wish you could have been here. But shout out to you right now. If you're in your car, if you're on your phone, you're on your way to work, on your way home, wherever you at, man, thank you for letting me hang out with you for a little bit. And I hope we're having a good time. Bet that. So, let's get into this last segment. Y'all know it's my segment. I put it together, but we gotta send it off. So,
1: like we always do about this time.
0: I'm gonna turn it over to my main man, Leif Erickson. Let's go, y'all.
2: 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About this time. 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

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The FBI, the Anti-American Committee, J. Edgar Hoover, President Nixon, President Johnson, Martha Mitchell, and her husband, or her man, or her woman.

0: Yo, anybody can do this, the only difference is I'm me. All trophies from the past come attached to it. Fresh out the oven, got the batch cooling. Use a paddle in a lazy river so I can keep the raft moving. Figuring out how to approach this. Vision blurry, I'm going in and out of focus. Stars will shine and the sun will burn. Put a hit out on the winter, now it's the summer's turn. No back and forth, the offer is 100 firm. The way I'm chewing, I know it makes your stomach turn. Got everything on deck, I'm a convenience store. Impressive, this type of run they never seen before. They telling me relax, I'm tweaking. They toss me in the deep end, I had to swim without sinking. Nothing but net throws through the rim without blinking. Made a mess in the kitchen, had the whole house stinking. Now I'm jingling the dinner bell. I crack your dome open and throw away the chicken shell. This is what you're gonna get from them. Revenge, putting names down on the paper, I got a list of them. Some expensive jacket is what I keep the stick under. Another whip at this point, I'm collecting VIN numbers. There's no reason for this child behavior. He never chose to ride anybody else's wave, he's a style creator.
1: So we set kind of our own style.
2: There's a psychopathic characteristic.
1: I'll work on a thing and I'll get the drawing just right. Then I'll come back the next day and I'll get the drawing. Hands off. Faces at an angle, the geometry in the eyes are way off.
3: I walk around with my head high, calculated moves, got my bread right, orchestrating plays out in

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I parked the 92 wagon in the driveway, right next to the Porsche. Came from a rookie to a vet. Truthfully, don't give a about this rap shit. It was either this or take a risk.

Well, well, well. We are at that point again. I know, right? I know. But man, I had a great time with y'all tonight. I hope y'all had a good time. Hold on one second. I hope y'all had a good time, man. I know I really did. I always love when we get to the, you know, get to the point where we kind of share these classics, even if they just classics to us. But you know what? That's what makes them even more special, because honestly, these are the moments that we shared together. You know what I mean? We was in here early in the morning or late at night, depending on how you look at it. And man, we hung out, man, and we fellowshipped and we listened to hip hop and we talked about hip hop. And man, it was just great all the time. So I'm glad y'all was here tonight to share in us celebrating these moments. As you all know, we will not be here next week, but I'm already in the process of putting some stuff together for y'all to really last y'all through the next couple of weeks. So we will see how that goes. In the meantime, man, I love y'all, man. I had a great time with y'all. I always do, though. Y'all are the best people in the world to come in here and do this with. So, man, thank y'all for having me. Let me be a part of your life, your weekend. For some of you, I'm starting your weekend off, so that's dope, too. I'm glad to be a part of that. But, man, I'm just glad that y'all let me come hang out with y'all for a little bit. Let's see. What do I want to leave y'all with while I pack up? Ooh. Yeah, and this is the type we own. This is what I'm sending out to y'all. It's your main man, Professor Mike Jordan. It's the old school, new school, need to learn no show. Hold on, let me see if I got it over here. If I got it over here, that's even better. Hold on, gang. I tell y'all what. So, yeah, we finna get out of here. Man, I love y'all so much. Thank y'all for being here. We have played all we want to play and said all we want to say. Y'all have a great weekend and a couple of great weeks. And we will see y'all in a couple of weeks. And we will be ready. Man, we'll be ready. It'll be less than playing time, of course. But like I said, we're gonna kick it a little bit in the next few weeks. In the next couple of weeks. So with that being said, y'all have a great weekend and a couple of great weeks. And we will see y'all in a minute. Class dismissed.

0: she had to do it on her own. We were trained to help others, but there's strength in finding help for yourself too. We're in this together. Even the toughest of us might not know where to go to get a little support.
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ain't it all right? Of course, NRBQ bringing it to you. Ain't it all right? Yeah. Because I never had nobody like you. M-Ward.

Yeah, all right. Never Had Nobody. M. Ward. Hope you enjoyed that. I thought it was a good little ditty. And you push the button, and you push the button. Dang. Now. At the hop, baby. Here's some Joan Armatrading.

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Welcome to the Rhythm Tomb. The Big XV Rhythm Tomb 1-5.

All right, here we go with Rhythm Tomb 15. Starting off with Rodeon. This is called Dimension de Terror. Let's enter the tomb.

That's normal bias taking us to another realm. I want to thank everybody joining me on this journey into the tomb tonight, not letting me do this alone. And I appreciate everybody that's here with me. Next up is Vaughn Gold. This is called Pleasure Cinema.

sending this next one out to a new goth DJ in the Fayetteville area. It goes by the name DJ Handle, DJ Zeno. This is a track, an EBM track by Alan Scanner called The System.

I really feel bad for DJ Zach. He's packing up his home, about to move. And I want to send this track out to you. Hopefully this music is helping you get through this. This is Soft Crash with Marie Davidson. This is called Your Last Everything, Soft Crash Angel. Love you, Zach. Can't wait to see you, man.

to my oldest friend, a lovely man in California, Johnny. He's with us tonight because he overslept, couldn't make the Noel Gallagher garbage show. So glad that you are here. This is Minui Machine. It was so hard, because sometimes it's just so hard to get up on. Love you, man.

All right, this one's for Ashley, who makes Jonathan even possible. This is Ultra Sun with Out of the Cage. Thank you so much for listening in.

Okay, we're going to get a little weird. Next two tracks go out to my man John over at Been Around Records. Met him or talked to him this week. A wonderful guy. Go in there, talk to him, buy some records. He said, concerning my shows, the weirder, the better. So we're going to keep it weird on the Rhythm Tomb. Night Flight with Umwelt, the Helgramite Method, and then Umwelt with Beyond Celestial Limits. Goes out to you, brother.

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3: Love. Says Ray Brathke with the Chief Organizer's Report. How much oil do we really have left in the tank? Big U.S.-based international oil giants Exxon and Chevron recently reported windfall profits for the last quarter. Combined, they banked $26.5 billion between the two of them. I don't know if this is war profiteering or just war profits, but there's no question that Trump's Iran war and the Iranian response in the Middle East is allowing them to make bank. Driving in Arkansas and Louisiana in recent days, I saw pump prices over $4 per gallon, common across the country, even in these states. Even as I was pained at paying $3.75 when I passed one station later at $3.50, all of which are ridiculous prices. Despite the huge profits they're making, the big boys aren't putting their money into more drilling and production. They argue that long timelines between investment and payoff are impossible decisions given the unpredictability of Trump's on-again, off-again war and ceasefire proclamations. Brent crude, the main benchmark, has gone over $100 a barrel and as low as $70 a barrel in recent months. So they say, who can tell? Dealing with windfall profits is more a political stance than an economic one. Let's root for those who argue for more distribution and sharing, even if the odds are low. There's another argument that seems constantly in the wind now and buttresses the companies and their defenders, and that has to do with the state of our strategic reserves and those of other economically powerful countries. Should we buy this, or is it what me worry? The backstory dates to the 1970s oil crisis, once again with Iran. Big countries agreed to keep a 90-day reserve so they would never be caught short again and passed laws to enforce the agreement. The U.S., Canada, Mexico, and Norway were actually exempted from the 90-day rule, although the U.S. has huge raw crude supplies and salt dumps. Right now, the U.S. Strategic Petroleum Reserve stands at 307 million barrels out of 714 million barrels authorized storage capacity as of the week ending July 24th, 2026. This marks the lowest inventory level since 1983. For all the talk, the EU and UK continue to hold 90-day oil reserves. Theirs are for actually refined products rather than crude, so are more turnkey, if that's the right way to understand the issue. The pinch is less the reserves than the fact that many EU countries rely on Middle East imports for jet fuel and diesel, just as India and other countries rely on propane. All the same, generally, they're not at panic point. Germany is holding 130 million barrels, France 120 million, Italy 76 million, so we're all sitting near their required 90-day baselines. Australia has consistently had a problem in this area with only a 40 to 50-day cushion. My guess from various searches is that the bottom line is supply reserves are a red herring to justify all of the attacks and counterattacks in the Strait of Hormuz, the Red Sea, and the Suez Canal. All of that is serious, of course, but not immediate and not sufficient to justify continued war. If Trump compounds his reckless error in triggering this conflict and it lingers on towards another forever war, then it's Katie bar the door and the sky is actually falling in many countries given the continued dependence on oil now and in coming years, regardless of some countries' efforts to reduce their reliance. The price at the pump is a real issue, and it will move politics even faster than any debate about windfall profits. We need to focus on these issues and opportunities. Keeping an eye on reserves is smart, but we shouldn't allow ourselves to be confused in the fight right now that particular concern is real and immediate. At least, that's my two cents. Don't bet on it. I've been wrong many times before. This is Wade Brathke. For questions or comments, www.chieforganizer.org. You take it from here to there.
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Well, this is the day that the Lord has made. I will rejoice and be glad about it. What a mighty God we do serve. Angels bow before him. Heaven and earth adore him. He is a mighty good God. Good morning, good morning. You're tuned to KBF 88.3 FM, the voice of the people, 100,000 watts. I'm the Elder Maurice D. Tatum, bringing you nothing but the best in traditional gospel music, 5:39 in the morning on this great new month, 8/1/2026. Your scripture today be Psalm Isaiah 40 and 31. But they that wait upon the Lord shall renew their strength. They shall mount up with wings as eagles. They shall run and not be weary. And they shall walk and not faint. Isaiah 40, 31, the word of God for the people of God. Thanks be to God.

Come on, clap your hands like you're in the Rixie. Oh, y'all not clapping.

So Love by Sister Deidre Booker Kelly on this morning. So Love, So Love. Ain't you glad you're so loved on this morning that God gave his only begotten son, and for that he loved us. Living, he loved us. 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Rising, he justified and freed us forever. You ought to be glad that God loves you in spite of you. Oh, come on here. He loves, he loves, he loves. When nothing else could help, it was love that lifted me. Good morning to you on this good Saturday morning.

0: Oh, can anybody do you like Jesus? Sound like Sunday morning. Sound like Sunday morning. Because he is my friend on this morning. Can anybody do you like Jesus? Can anybody rock you like Jesus? Can anybody touch him like Jesus? Can nobody do you like the man named Jesus? 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Can anybody do you like Jesus? Good morning to you.
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2: This is Wade Brasky with the Daily Voice of the People News Bulletin. Trump-aligned panel is proposing regulations around historic and cultural landmarks that would speed up the review of industrial projects by limiting the input of preservationists and the public. Cyber attack this week on dozens of municipal water systems in Minnesota was probably the work of Iranian hackers, according to U.S. and state officials. MAGA media machine is crumbling. The audience for pro-Trump content has fallen from its heights and, for some creators, has reached new lows. Views are dropping for Trump's greatest allies, while some figures on the right who criticize Trump are showing uneven gains. In the last couple of days, 60,000 people, mostly from Morocco, were estimated to have entered Ceuta, a small Spanish territory in North Africa with a population of about 83,000 residents. Under French rules, homeowners must clear vegetation within roughly 50 yards of their houses. In the forests affecting France's worst fire in decades, that didn't happen. Flying over the southwestern Amazon, archaeologists discovered hundreds of ancient monumental designs carved in the earth that hint at complex societies in the rainforest a millennium before Spanish and Portuguese colonists arrived. Texas and Florida officially designated a handful of groups as terrorist organizations. Both states, without cause, have deferred the designation on the Council on American Islamic Relations, or CARE, one of the largest Muslim civil rights groups in the country. Several of Anthropic's artificial intelligence models broke into the systems of three outside organizations in a surprise revelation days after a similar incident at the rival startup OpenAI. Utah became the first state to legalize plug-in solar systems. Nine others, including New Jersey, Virginia, and Colorado, have joined it, and lawmakers in California, Massachusetts, New York, Pennsylvania, and other states are considering doing so. Colorado enacted one of the broadest plug-in solar laws last year. Support for FIFA president is collapsing over a proposal to sell 20% stake in the organization's commercial rights, with a key advisor resigning in protest and numerous national federations opposing. Voice of the People Daily Bulletin presents People's News about action issues that demand action. This is Wade Rathke, and this bulletin is brought to you thanks to Acorn International, United Labor Unions, Local 100, Social Policy Magazine, and the Affiliated Media Foundation Movement, AMFM.
3: 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Love.
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0: This is Tony Orr, Chairman of the Board of KABF 88.3 FM. I want you to meet Alice. 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

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You're tuned into Gospel in My Soul on 88.3 FM with Elder Maurice Tatum, bringing you nothing but the best in gospel music.

Oh, Jason Singleton on this morning. Oh, Lord, I'm depending on you. Good morning, y'all. It's 6:18 on this good first day of August. Millions did not make it, but we are some of the ones who did. And for the reason, we tell the Lord, thank you on this morning. We are depending on you. Good morning, good morning, good morning. All right, listen, a couple of announcements. Arkansas 3rd Jurisdictional presents its Jurisdictional musical to be held on Saturday, August the 8th, 6 o'clock p.m., Revival Center, Church of God in Christ, 311 South Pine Street, Monticello, Arkansas. Some of the guests will include Pastor Courtney Smith, Charles Patterson and Chosen Generation, Pastor Harold Wade Sr., also Dancing with Purpose, also the Arkansas 3rd Jurisdictional Choir. This is where Bishop Michael A. Jones is the prelate. Minister Trance Tatum is the music department president. Yours truly, Elder Maurice Tatum, will be the worship leader for this great service. It's Saturday, August the 8th, 6 o'clock p.m., Arkansas 3rd Jurisdictional Musical Revival Center, Church of God in Christ, Church of God in Christ, 311 South Payne Street, Monticello, Arkansas. Don't forget, Ricky Wade is doing his first Fondant Students. Enrollment is now open. It starts on August the 15th. Looking for students ages 6 through 15. They can earn a certificate of completion of Fondant Finishing Courses. Contact number 501-803-7780. Wade Music Institute. Oh, that's good. Wade Music Institute. Founder and teacher, Mr. Ricky D. Wade, ages 6 to 15. Also, save the date for Saturday, September the 19th. The CD release of Mr. John Humphrey and the Miracles. Why do we treat the Lord so bad? Doors will open at 4:30 p.m. Service will start at 5 o'clock p.m. New Creation Baptist Church, 2200 Person Mercy Drive, North Little Rock, Arkansas. Brother Jody Love will be the worship leader. The special guest will be the Racy Brothers. Save the date for Saturday, September the 19th. Again, CD release and debut of Minister John Humphrey. Why do we treat the Lord so bad? Good morning to you. Let's continue bringing you nothing but the best in traditional gospel music.

Oh, good morning to you all on this morning. This is the day that the Lord has made. I will rejoice and be glad about it. He let me see another year, another day. We tell the Lord thank you on this morning. All right, let me say good morning to missionary Vicky Booker. We say good morning to you, and I also have a belated birthday. He lets you see another year. We tell the Lord thank you on to you on this morning. To my aunt Carl Williams Rankin, good morning to you, and to the Williams Singers of Pine Bluff, Arkansas. We say good morning to you. Miss Ginger Williams, oh, good morning to you on this good Saturday morning. Miss Sharon Patterson, Pine Bluff, Arkansas, good morning to you. Pastor Royce Jackson Jr., we say good morning to you on this morning. Amen. And New Jerusalem Baptist Church in Dumas, Arkansas, we say good morning to you on this morning. Missionary Fairchild and Pastor H.L. Fairchild, we say good morning to you and Greater New Freedom. Happy early anniversary, pastoral anniversary tomorrow. 38 years. Look at God. 38 years of Pastor H.L. Fairchild Sr. and the only lady, Dr. Missionary Aneta Watson Fairchild. In the morning, 11 a.m., Pastor Kendall Summons, he'll be walking that walk and talking that talk. 2:30 p.m., Pastor Sherrod Ritz and the Greenville Baptist Church in Fort Dix, Arkansas will be their guests, along with Bishop Kenny Wright and Spirit of the Lord God's Church will be there. Yours truly will be the MC for 2:30 program. So we say good morning to you all on this morning. Good morning. Good morning. Good morning. Listen, I got Sunday morning feeling on a Saturday morning. All I need is just one word. Good morning to you.

Oh, my, my, my. All I need is one word from the Lord. One word will heal. One word will deliver. One word will set free. All I need is one word from the Lord on this morning. All right, let me say a pleasant good morning to, let me go back. Amen. I want to miss nobody. On this morning, let me say a pleasant good morning to Miss Linda Thompson. We say good morning to you. Miss Jamie Harrell, we say good morning to you on this morning. Beverly, Missouri, always say good morning to you. My friend and colleague, Sister Angela Carter, good morning, good morning, good morning. Let me take y'all back down Memory Lane Road. Pastor Royce Jackson, come here. Come here, Pastor Royce, out of Dumas, Arkansas. Come here, Pastor Royce. Let me go back down Memory Lane Road. Good morning to you.

Music from Days Gone By, Pastor Royce Jackson, and then with the Sensational Hearts out of Star City, Arkansas. We again say good morning to you, Pastor Royce Jackson, on this morning. Good morning to Mr. Quincy West. We say good morning to you, Miss Rosalind Hurd. We say good morning to you, Sakia Simone. Oh, good morning, good morning, good morning. Let me go back to Dumas, Arkansas. And here is their new release. It's called The Hidden Vault of the Racy Brothers. Deacon Bobby Racy, wake up. Good morning to you. Yeah, let's take a listen to the Racy Brothers. I just can't serve him enough. Only Deacon Bobby Racy Sr. Take a listen.

That's some hard-hitting racing brothers, y'all. New music is called The Hidden Vault. Oh, they got wonderful over 10 great songs on there. Go get it on all musical digital outlet. It's called The Hidden Vault of the Racing Brothers. That song is called I Just Can't Serve Him Enough. On lead, that's Deacon Bobby Racy Sr. We say good morning to the Racing Brothers on this morning. Pleasure good morning to, amen, to Mrs. Mrs. Lavetta Stevenson, we say good morning to you. Miss Teresa Barnes, we say good morning to you. Minister Alonzo Brown, we say good evening. Good morning to you all on this morning. All right, y'all know what? God showed up, and guess what? He showed up in the nick of time. Come here, Unity of Tunes, Tennessee. Good morning to you.

See, on this morning, God showed up just in the nick of time. He didn't have to wake me this morning, but he did. So glad he did. So glad he did, Miss Barbara Dunn. So glad he did, Solomon Brown. So glad he did, Myron Hodge. Come here. Let's go to Greenwood, Mississippi. Quincy West and the Sons of God, good morning to you. Good morning.

Oh, the sons of God out of Greenwood, Mississippi, on their way to Little Rock, Arkansas, in this month. We'll tell you more about it. Good morning to you again, Quincy West and the fellas, sons of God out of Greenwood, Mississippi. We say good morning, good morning, good morning. Let me say good morning to Pastor Frederick Clay of Blytheville, Arkansas. We say good morning to you. Let me say good morning to the Barbecue Street Missionary Baptist Church, Pine Bluff, Arkansas. We say good morning to you on this morning. Antioch Full Gospel Baptist Church, we say good morning to you on this morning, y'all. It's a brand new month, brand new day, new mercy I've seen. We excited. We thank God for January, February, March, April, May, June, July. Here we are in the month of August, 8/1/2026, 6:53 in the morning. Come on, with my hands lifted up, with my mouth filled with praise, with a heart of thanksgiving, I can't thank him enough on this morning. Listen, you saw me in my 7, but wait till you see me in my 8. Oh, come on here. You'll catch that when you wake fully up. You saw me in the number of my completion moment, but wait till you see me in 8 with new beginnings, new opportunities, new doors. This is the month of new. I am excited about your next, your new, and your now, your ends, your nows. I'm excited about all the nows that God's getting ready to do in your life, this season, in this hour. Yes, 1-7 may be hurtful. You may go through some things, went through the valley, but the Bible says, yea, do I walk through. Come on, you got to go through in order to get to where God wants you to be. One more time, I'll slow it down. You got to go through in order to get to your 8, which is your new beginnings. Oh, come on here. So we tell God thank you for 8 because God is getting ready to blow your mind. I am excited again about every now that God is about to do in the month of August. Come on, be intentional, be on purpose. Come on, live on purpose with a purpose and watch God blow your mind in this season, in this hour. Great things, it's about to happen just for you. I haven't seen nor ear haven't heard all the good things he has in store for you. Why? Because now unto him who is able to do exceeding and abundantly of all you can ask or think. So you can tell yourself, say, Seth, you saw me in at 7, but now I'm at my 8, and her great things is about to happen just for me. I'm getting ready to step to the left. I have enjoyed myself on this morning. Hey, there's only 2 times when you are to praise him. It's when you feel like it and when you don't. Praise is the key, but your faith will unlock the door. Miss Jackie Flowers, Pine Bluff, Arkansas, we say good morning to you. Let me go to 4th City. Let's bring on the queen. I feel like shouting my way on out the door. Again, Pastor H.L. Fairchild Sr., Lady Fairchild, good morning to you all again, and congratulations on 38 years as the leader of Greater New Freedom Missionary Baptist Church. 11 a.m., Pastor Kendall Summers. 2:30 p.m., Bishop Kenny Wright, Pastor Sherrod Ritz, and yours truly. Y'all, how I got over? My soul looked back and wonder how I got over. Let me shout my way on up out of here. Good morning to you.

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1: I'm Dr. Anthony Lizowitz, and this is Climate Connections. In coastal southwest Louisiana, seas are rising, land is sinking, and hurricanes are intensifying. So to help reduce the risk of flooding for homes in the region, the U.S. Army Corps of Engineers has offered to elevate up to about 1,000 eligible homes at no cost to homeowners. But since the program launched 3 years ago, just a fraction of homeowners have opted in. Ali Olsonowski of the Environmental Defense Fund helped run focus groups to learn how residents feel about the project.
2: Residents were cautiously optimistic that this was an opportunity that they would be able to take advantage of, make themselves safer.
1: But they have questions and concerns. For example, many want to know who will do the work or want confirmation that insurance rates won't go up. As she says, some people who felt abandoned by the government after past disasters are hesitant to put their faith in state or federal agencies. Her group is sharing this feedback with the Army Corps so the agency can take steps to address people's concerns.
2: There needs to be a concerted effort to build a presence, a relationship, and really trust in these communities before they will be comfortable opting in.
1: Climate Connections is produced by the Yale Center for Environmental Communication. 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
5: 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And welcome to Bharatiya Sangeet, the sweet melodious music from India on KABF 88.3 FM, the voice of the people. And this Saturday, your host is Murali Krishna. So without wasting any more time, as usual, let us start the show with a Ganesh Bhajan. The Ganesh Bhajan I'm going to play for you today is a Malayali Ganesh Bhajan, Sri Ganesha, and it is sung by Madhu Balakrishnan. So let us listen to this Ganesh Bhajan.

That was a Malayali Ganesh Bhajan, Sri Ganesha, sung by Madhu Balakrishnan. Beautiful bhajan. Hope you liked it. The next one is a Tamil Krishna bhajan. It is sung by Srimati Aruna Sairam and it is Vishamakara Kannan. Let us listen to this beautiful bhajan.

That was a Padma Shri Srimad Aruna Sai Ram singing about the mischievous Krishna. That kirtana was penned, and the lyricist of that kirtana was Uthukadu Venkat Subbayyar. Hope you enjoyed it. Beautiful bhajan. The next one is a Telugu, actually it is a Tyagaraya Kirtana sar in Telugu, sung by Nitya Sri Mahadevan, and it is Rama Kodanda Rama Kalyana Rama.

That is a Tyagaraya Kriti, Rama Kodanda Rama, Rama Kalyana Rama, sung by Nityasri Mahadevan. Hope you enjoyed it. 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And this Saturday, your host is Murali Krishna. We don't have any theme today. So after 7:30, when we start our golden oldies, you can either text me on my WhatsApp or my phone or call me here at 5014330088 with your farmaish. The only theme for today is aapki farmaish, your favorites, your requests, your choice. The next one I am going to play is a Ganapati Stotram. Actually, it is Sankastanashana Ganapati Stotram, sung by S.P. Balasubramanyam.

That is a Sankastanashna Ganapati Stotram sung by S.P. Balasubramanyam. The next one I am going to play is a Sadasiva Brahmendra Swami Kriti. It is sung by Sri Mangalampally Balamuralikrishna Garu. Pivare Rama Rasam.

Wow. That is the one and only Sri Mangalapalli Balamurali Krishna Garu singing that Sadasiva Brahmendra Swami Kriti Pibare Rama Rasam. Hope you enjoyed it. 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And this Saturday, your host is Murali Krishna. The next song I am going to play is from the 1944 movie Bhamara, and it is composed by Khemchand Prakash, and lyrics were by Kedar Sharma. Of course, Kedar Sharma was also the director of the movie, and it was sung by the first ever superstar of the Indian screen, Sri Kundan Lal Saigal. Let us listen to Hum Apna Unhe Banana Sake. Let us listen to Saigal Sahab.

That was the first ever superstar of the Indian screen, Sri Kunnalal Saigal Sahab, from the 1944 movie Bhamra. That lady voice, which asks him, Pancham Tune Kabhi Kisi Se Pyar Kiya, that was not credited anywhere, but I think it is Monika Desai, the lead female actor in that movie. I think that is her voice. Okay. The next song I'm going to play is from the 1954 movie Taxi Driver, and it is composed by S.D. Burman and sung by Talat Mehmood.

That was from the 1954 movie Taxi Driver, composed by S.D. Burman and sung by Talat Mehmood. By the way, this song was at the top of the Binaka Geet Mala of 1954. Binaka, a small tidbit here. Binaka Geet Mala started in 1952, but they started ranking the songs in 1954. And that was the year this song became the number one in that program. The next one I'm going to play is again from a 1954 movie. It is Nagin, composed by Hemant Kumar and sung by Lata Mangeshkar. And this song took the second place in Binaka Geet Mala for that year. Let us listen to Mandole Mera Tandole.

That was Mukesh from the 1955 movie Shree 420, and it was composed by Shankar Jaikishan, and my VLC media player was faster than me, did not let me complete the details before he started playing the song. The next song is from the 1955 movie again, Ulan Khatola, composed by Naushad and sung by Lata Mangeshkar.

That was from the movie Udan Khatola, composed by Naushad and sung by Lata Mangeshkar. The next song I'm going to play is from the 1956 movie CID, composed by O.P. Nair and sung by Geeta Dutt and Muhammad Rafi.

That was from the 1956 movie CID, composed by O.P. Nair and sung by Geeta Azad and Mohammad Rafi. The next one is from the 1957 movie Janam Janam Ke Phere, composed by S.N. Tripathi and sung by Mohammad Rafi and Lata Mangeshkar.

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And this Saturday, your host is Murali Krishna. On this coming 31st August, KABF will be completing 42 years. It is 42nd anniversary of KABF 88.3 FM, the community radio, which has become a part of our lives, and especially with Bharati Sangeet, a part of our Saturdays. And Saturdays will not be same, or they don't feel like Saturday if our Saturday doesn't start with Bharati Sangeet. And we are having Bharati Sangeet and KABF are having pledge drive from this coming 4th August. And I request you all to please contribute, donate for KABF, because you know KABF is run by all volunteers. 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Thank you.

0: A new mental health program will be available for Arkansas teens when they return to school next month. Members of the Youth Mental Health Corps will be working in schools and with community-based organizations to help students suffering from depression, anxiety, and other mental health issues. Jason Williams with Arkansas Children's Hospital says Corps members are young adults between the ages of 18 and 24 and live in the community where they'll be working.
1: We call it near peer support, and its design is really to say, hey, I understand your life, I know what you're going through, and you can trust me to connect with you and to help you and your family be more successful in managing any mental health concerns that come up.
0: Corps members will work alongside school counselors and social workers to help students between the ages of 13 and 18. The Youth Mental Health Corps is a national initiative operating in 16 states across the country. Mental health challenges for teens in Arkansas have been on the rise for several years. The CDC reports 65% of teens in the state are depressed, and many aren't receiving treatment. Williams says the program will fill in the gaps for those students.
1: Where you talk to young people and the level of stress that they're experiencing is just very, very high. And they don't always have the capacity or the resources in which to know how to cope with that. And they turn to things like suicidal behaviors, which is very concerning for us.
0: In addition to helping the teens, the program is preparing Corps members for future positions in the mental health field. Williams says they'll be working toward their profession and addressing the shortage of trained mental health professionals.
1: Creating opportunities for stackable credentials or higher education opportunities. They might become a behavioral health technician through this program, which then readies them to essentially go back to school, get their bachelor's degree and their master's degree, and become a social worker or a nurse in the behavioral health.
0: I'm Frieda Ross, Arkansas News Service. 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
2: 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I have a request here from Avinash Ji. Avinash Ji, here is your song from the 1963 movie, Phir Wohi Dil Aaya Hoon. Thanks for your request. Let us listen to the song.

That was from the 1963 movie Phir Wohi Dil Aaya Hoon, composed by O.P. Nair and sung by Mohammad Rafi. Avinash ji, thank you very much for requesting that beautiful song. We all love O.P. Nair. Thank you. The next song I'm going to play is from the, from the 1957 movie Pyasa, composed by S.D. Barman and sung by Mohammad Rafi.

That was from the movie Pyaasa. I have a request from Indranil, who is my co-host on this Bharatiya Sangeet on KBF 88.3 FM. And this is from the 1967 movie, An Evening in Paris, composed by Shankar Jaikishan and sung by Mohammad Rafi. Indranil, here is your request. Thank you for requesting this song.

That was Mohammad Rafi from the movie An Evening in Paris, composed by Shankar Jaikishan and requested by Indranil Chakravarti. Thank you, Indranil. Thanks for that request. The next song is also a request. It is from the 1967 movie again, from the movie Jewel Thief, composed by S.D. Burman and sung by Lata Mangeshkar and Mohammad Rafi.

Koka Jamuna Rani, popularly known as K. Jamuna Rani, was a very popular and a veteran playback singer, mainly in the southern movie industry. She sang more than 6,000 songs in Telugu, Tamil, Kannada, Malayalam, and Sinhala. She has very sweet, youthful voice, and she was popularly known for comedy songs. She was very popular during the 60s and 70s. We lost her yesterday. She was born in 1938 in Andhra Pradesh, and yesterday she breathed her last in Bangalore yesterday. So just to remember her, I want to play a couple of songs sung by her. And here is one very, very, very popular song from the 1958 Tamil movie Margadam. And it was sung by comedian Chandra Babu and K. Jamuna Rani, Koka Jamuna Rani. And it was composed by S.M. Subbaiah Naidu. Let us listen to this Kungumapuve.

That was from the movie Maragatam. The same tune is in Telugu also, sung by Jamuna Rani and Pithapuram Nageswar Rao. And of course, music was given by S.M. Subbayanaidu. Subbayanaidu, I think you may remember, I played one of his iconic songs from the Singara Velane Swami. That is from the movie. I don't remember the name. That is sung by S. Janaki in my last show. The next song is actually a request from the movie Ninne Pelladuta. It's a Telugu song requested by Prasad Garu. Prasad Garu, thank you very much for requesting this song. Let us listen to this Telugu song, Eto Velipoyindi Manasu, from the movie Ninne Pelladuta.

That was from the 1996 super hit Telugu movie Ninne Pelladuta, starring Nagarjuna and Tabu. Music was composed by Sanjeev Chauta, and this song was sung by Rajesh Krishnan, I think. Yeah, Rajesh Krishnan. While remembering Jamuna Rani, let me play this Kannada song from the 1958 movie Schoolmaster, and it is sung by A.M. Raja and Jamuna Rani. Let us listen to this Kannada song.

That is from the 1958 Kannada movie Schoolmaster, sung by A.M. Raja and Jamuna Rani. A.M. Raja was one of the leading playback singers of yesteryears, before even Ghantasala and T.M. Soundarajan came into popularity. The next song I'm going to play is from the 1981 movie Yarana, composed by Rajesh Roshan and sung by Kishore Kumar.

That was from the 1981 movie Yaarana, composed by Rajesh Roshan and sung by Kishore Kumar. The next one is a Marathi song. It is a request from Avinash ji. Let us listen to this Marathi song requested by Avinash ji.

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That was a Marathi song requested by Avinash ji. Thank you, Avinash ji, for listening to the show and requesting the song. Hope you enjoyed it. The next one is from the 2025 movie Metro Indiano, composed by Pritam and sung by Arjit Singh. Let us listen to this song.

That is Jamana Lage, sung by Arjit Singh from the 2025 movie Metro in the Now. The next one is a request from Ashraf. Ashraf ji, thank you very much for requesting this song. This is a Malayalam song from the movie His Highness Abdullah. This is a very lengthy song. I don't know if I can play it completely, but I will try.

That was from the Malayalam movie, His Highness Abdullah. Ashrafji, thank you very much for requesting that song. So this is going to be the last song for today. And thank you all for tuning into Bharatiya Sangeet and making Bharatiya Sangeet a part of your Saturdays. Please remember that on this coming August 31st, KBF is going to celebrate its 42nd anniversary. Please do contribute as you always do. Thank you very much for tuning into Bharatiya Sangeet, and thank you all for your requests. And see you all same place, same time next week, God willing. Until then, take care. And this is your host for today, Murali Krishna.

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1: A new mental health program will be available for Arkansas teens when they return to school next month. Members of the Youth Mental Health Corps will be working in schools and with community-based organizations to help students suffering from depression, anxiety, and other mental health issues. Jason Williams with Arkansas Children's Hospital says Corps members are young adults between the ages of 18 and 24 and live in the community where they'll be working.
2: We call it near peer support, and its design is really to say, hey, I understand your life, I know what you're going through, and you can trust me to connect with you and to help you and your family be more successful in managing any mental health concerns that come up.
1: Corps members will work alongside school counselors and social workers to help students between the ages of 13 and 18. The Youth Mental Health Corps is a national initiative operating in 16 states across the country. Mental health challenges for teens in Arkansas have been on the rise for several years. The CDC reports 65% of teens in the state are depressed, and many aren't receiving treatment. William says the program will fill in the gaps for those students.
2: Where you talk to young people and the level of stress that they're experiencing is just very, very high. And they don't always have the capacity or the resources in which to know how to cope with that. And they turn to things like suicidal behaviors, which is very concerning for us.
1: In addition to helping the teens, the program is preparing Corps members for future positions in the mental health field. William says they'll be working toward their profession and addressing the shortage of trained mental health professionals.
2: Creating opportunities for stackable credentials or higher education opportunities. They might become a behavioral health technician through this program, which then readies them to potentially go back to school, get their bachelor's degree and their master's degree, and become a social worker or a nurse in the behavioral health.
1: I'm Frieda Ross, Arkansas News Service. 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
5: 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And we are glad to be in your ear for the next hour. My name is Wendell Griffin, and I am the pastor of New Millennium Church. We sponsor this hour of talk and conversation about faith and justice, and have done so since July of 2016, because we believe that the work of justice and religion of Jesus go hand in hand. We invite you to call in at the appointed time to participate in the conversation. I'll give you the call-in number now. That number is 501-433-0088. That is the studio line number. And in about 15 minutes, I'm going to open the studio line to receive your phone calls. Again, jot it down. It's 501-433-0088. And while I am doing this introduction, I want to thank you for listening to KABF 88.3 and invite you to prepare for the Summer Pledge Drive, which will begin on the 4th of August. 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I want to again thank the people of New Millennium Church for sponsoring the barber and beauty shop program, the sponsors of the barber and beauty shop program are people like you. They are people, the working people. They are formerly working people, now retired. They are young people. They are senior citizens. They are people from across the social economic strata. And we share the one common goal. We are followers of Jesus who believe that the work of Jesus and the work of justice are indistinguishable. That we believe that loving your neighbor as yourself and loving God with all your spirit is doing justice work. And we believe that this is the kind of work we should do every day. That's why every Lord's Day we have an affirmation that goes this way. We praise and worship God together. We petition God together. We proclaim God together. We welcome all persons in God's love together. And we live for God in every breath and heartbeat by the power of the Holy Spirit as followers of Jesus Christ together. That's who we are at New Millennium Church. You can learn more about us at www.newmillenniumchurch.us, and you can worship with us live at 21 Lakeshore Drive in the Broadmoor neighborhood in Little Rock, Arkansas, every Sunday morning at 9 a.m. You can also worship with us via live stream on our YouTube channel. Just go to YouTube and type in New Millennium Church, Little Rock, Arkansas, and you can access our YouTube channel. And our YouTube worship service is live also at 9 a.m. every Sunday morning, Central Arkansas time. Thank you very much for letting me push that word out to you. Now, let's talk about the beginning of today's show and what I want to talk about today. This is 2026, and it is worth noting, important for us to note, that the United States has been sending people into harm's way, and people have been dying as a result of this nation's support for the Israeli war against Iran. The United States war against Iran has not been declared by Congress. It is past the 6 month period that's authorized for military action by the president without a congressional resolution of war. The people who are dying are U.S. soldiers and airmen and Marines and naval personnel. They are threatened by this war. They are stationed in positions, in locations throughout what's called the Middle East, throughout the region, where effects of the U.S. and Israeli war against Iran can be felt, and they can be threatened by Iranian and pro-Iranian military actions. And we need to have a conversation about why it is that no more opposition from the public is happening to this war, which is causing prices to go up, not just gasoline prices, but all prices, food prices, prices for fertilizer used for farmers, which means that food is going to continue to go up. That means that crop yields will be lower. That means that we'll have fewer produce, fewer crops, amounts, fewer yields being produced, and the farmers will get less money to cover their operating costs. It means that farm debt will continue to go up. It means that families will suffer the loss and injuries to their loved ones, will continue to be anxious about the welfare of the loved ones who are serving in the military forces of our nation in the region where the war in against Iran is having its movement. Why is there not more of an outcry about that among us? Why are our civic leaders, why are our local and area religious leaders not speaking about this? These issues affect the everyday life of each of us. Why are we not speaking about that? In the same vein, why are we not speaking more about what this administration is doing to steal voting rights, to cancel civil rights protections, to make it harder to allege and prevail in civil rights cases for discrimination? And why are we not being more active about these things in our social clubs, our fraternal organizations, our book clubs, our religious organizations? Our people are dying, prices are going up, rights are being shriveled. Why are we not being more active? Why aren't we challenging? Or what are we doing to challenge? That's what I want to talk about this morning, because I sense that there is a lot of displeasure. There's a lot of discomfort, and there's a lot of disgust about the things that are going on. However, I am wondering how you see the situation. What are you saying about the situation? Where are you saying it? Are you hearing it discussed among your faith groups? Are you hearing it discussed within your family? Are your neighbors talking about it? As we get ready to go back to school, our children get ready to go back to school, how do these issues affect their lives and their futures? These are the issues. These are the issues I would like for us to discuss this morning on the Barber and Beauty Shop program. I'm opening the phone lines now at 501-433-0088. I say again, 501-433-0088. I have not heard from my friend Christine in several weeks, and I'm wondering if Christine is doing well. So, Christine, if you're out there, whether you got a comment about this or not, give us a call. Let me hear your voice, because we miss you. I look forward to hearing from callers at 501-433-0088. The phone lines are open. Let me give you a heads up. This is the 25th day of July. Next Saturday, we will be into August, and I am going to give myself a four-week vacation from being behind the mic on the Bob and Bishop program. You may have to listen to reruns of old programs, or you may just get a chance to listen to an hour of jazz venue. But don't think that the Bob and Bishop program is going away. I'm just going to be taking a break during the month of August. And so I'm giving you a heads up right that now. Don't be surprised if next Saturday morning you hear an old program or you hear jazz venue. And you know, if you hear jazz venue, it's going to be good. If you hear an old program, it's going to be good. You've heard it before. If it's worth hearing it once, it's worth enough to hear it twice. I want to also, while I'm waiting for the first caller to call in at 501-433-0088, I want to also remind people that the situations we're facing now, war against Iran, rising prices, the rise of heat and climate problems, the disquiet, anxiety, however you title it, that we have on so many fronts about the future. All of these things were predictable from what one could read from the Project 2025 report or policy playbook that the Heritage Foundation began talking about as early as 2023. We saw this coming, and those of us who warned about the election of Donald Trump in 2024 and the Project 25 policy initiatives that would come from it are not surprised. It doesn't make the fact that we were right more comfortable. I'm not saying we're comfortable. I'm saying we were not surprised. And I think it's important for us to understand that things will continue to get worse unless we change leadership and the new leadership changes the direction of the country. Both changes have to happen. Dietrich Bonhoeffer, the wonderful prophetic theologian of the early 20th century, who was put to death by the Nazis just hours before Germany surrendered. Dietrich Bonhoeffer is quoted to have famously said, if you're on the wrong train, it does no good to run, turn around and run

the Barber Beauty Shop program is how, what are you feeling and saying to urge people to get off this train, because it's the wrong train running on the wrong track, heading in the wrong direction, and the further it goes, the worse our situation gets. It's 9:20 in the morning on KABF 88.3, The Voice of the People in Little Rock, Arkansas. You're listening to the Barber and Beauty Shop program, and the phone lines are open at 501-433-0088. This is the 25th day of July, the last Saturday in July. It is going to be hot. Please make sure you do your usual hot weather precautions. Hydrate, hydrate, hydrate. Keep your head covered. Wear loose-fitting garments. Be especially careful not to overexert yourself out in the heat. And pay attention to the well-being of children, our elders, and any pets that you have outside. 501-433-0088 is the studio call-in number for KABF 88.3. And I invite you to call in now. While I'm waiting for the phone calls, I want to thank everyone who has been actively involved in participating by members of the audience or by speaking up at various forums or by advocacy in other ways about our efforts in Plessy County to establish a moratorium on evaluating and approving and permitting hyperscale digital infrastructure facility projects, data centers, artificial intelligence computing campuses, and the like. A 12-month moratorium. A moratorium means a pause on approving and permitting projects such as the planned Avaio-Leo project proposed to be constructed on 760 acres of land outside the city of Wrightsville, outside the town of Wrightsville. Please let us hear from you. Please speak up. We need to have people saying, hey, this is what we're concerned about. This is how I feel about the situation that we're in as a nation. This is how I feel about the situation we're in as a state. And our state is definitely in a bad situation when the governor of the state signs off on a policy that makes it harder for new mothers to get Medicaid during the postpartum period. Why is that humane? Why is that good sense? Why are we cutting health care benefits and provisions for women who are postpartum and who are low income, and at the same time giving tax breaks to folks who are millionaires? In Arkansas, of all places, we need to ask that question of ourselves, and we need to ask our question, what can we do about it? What will we do about it? And why aren't we doing it? I believe that we owe it to ourselves and to one another to speak up, act up about these matters. I believe it is not enough for us to shrug our shoulders and say, oh, that's the way it is, or simply complain and talk about how bad it is, if we're not going to get out, challenge policymakers, and challenge the people who are whispering in the ear of policymakers.

were whispering in the ear of our policymakers so they can get policies that will not help us, but how the policies that will actually work against our health, safety, and well-being. So I hope that you will call in this morning at 501-433-0088 and talk with me about these issues. Talk with our listening audience. And our first call is coming in.

0: First caller didn't call in. 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The call-in line is open. 501-433-0088. First call did not come through. If you'll call in again, we'll be glad to pick it up. I am glad to know that people are paying attention to these issues. I am glad to see on social media people talking about these issues. I want to get them on our voices. Here we go. Good morning. 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
0: Good morning. Glad to hear you this morning. Glad to hear you this morning. Thank you for calling.
1: You know, weird, what I just say, people, it's like when the government say, we are, the government say, the United States government owes so much money in debt and all of this. I wonder, do people really know what they are saying? They are saying, you are in debt. You don't want that to pay the bill. All this tragedy and stuff. Now I know people are not dumb enough to think that they don't know that they are oppressing people. And people can't be dumb enough to not to know that they are being oppressed. But we get off the needles, I'm this and I'm better and all these different brackets and things. So we can't, people can't say, hey, we gonna make this stuff out. We don't want to be saying, but enough is enough. We tired of being oppressed. So it just continues on and on and on. This is a don't like this and that don't like this. And right is right. It ain't got no colors and all this stuff to it. You know, you're doing the right thing, you're doing the right thing, you're doing the wrong thing, you're doing the wrong thing. People are being made sick and everything. Look like it's a deliberate thing. Look like people are doing oppressing people on purpose or something. That's all I got to say.
0: Thank you for calling in this morning, and I agree with you that it appears to me, and I think I hear you saying this, that the pains and injuries that people are suffering are not accidental. They are calculated. They are deliberate. When we see that care, medical care, housing, food assistance are being cut for people who are already struggling, living with their backs against the wall, that's not accidental. That's deliberate policy. That is not something that people way off are doing. It's something that people are doing who claim to be representing us. So if we have elected officials serving in any branch or level of government who are supporting policies that are hurting people, that are making it harder for people to get along, harder for people to survive, raising their bills, cutting their ability to take care of themselves, we need to understand that those actions are deliberate. They are cruel actions that are being made knowingly, and they're being taken in our name. And it's our job to say, no, not in our name. You can't do that in our name. And it's our job to get in the face of these politicians, to fill their mailboxes and fill their email boxes and their text mailboxes and show up when they come to speak and tell them, you are not taking care of us. You are not taking care of the people who are our neighbors who are suffering. You're sitting around on your jobs and you're not doing what you need to be doing, and we want you to know we don't like it. This is what I'm trying to get us to talk about this morning. This is why I am trying to talk about this morning, because it is important for the people who hold power to hear from us. whether at the local, the county, the state, or the federal levels, these folks need to hear from us. We need to show up. And I'll add one other thing. I have been very impressed in an unkind way by the absence of religious leaders. I am very concerned that religious leaders, people who appear before suffering folks week in and week out, do not show up publicly to speak about the issues that are hurting the folks they're supposed to be caring for. Pastors, rabbis, other clerics, whatever your tradition, whatever your religious faith, why aren't you showing up? And I don't need you to tell us that this is not spiritual work. When anything that affects the health, safety, and welfare of others is spiritual work. It's also public policy, but it's also spiritual work, and there should be no fence around it. People shouldn't have a license, an excuse, an exemption from being criticized when they dress up their hatefulness in the name of public policy. So I'm wondering where our religious leaders are. I have been going to protest movements and public policy movements across much of my lifetime, my adult lifetime, and I am not impressed in 2021 with the activism of so many of our leaders, or I should say the inactivism, the non-activism, the utter silence. Because your voice matters. Phone call coming in. Let's see if we can take the second call. Thank you. You're live on KABF 88.3, the voice of the people. Good morning. It's good to hear your voice.
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0: Thank you.
2: It's not surprising to me that there is an absence, if you will, of religious leaders. Maybe some folks are surprised, but I only know of one person in my lifetime, and I'm an octogenarian, and that was Martin Luther King, who brought together the Jewish, the so-called Catholic, so-called Baptist, so-called Episcopalians, I guess it's a united religious front of both black and white, to combat racism and the segregation efforts and the mistreatment of those who were trying to get the civil rights, if you will, the voting rights, things of that nature. But he was the only person I ever saw that sort of galvanized unity in those different levels of theology or whatever. The religious leaders have always been present. They were always preaching that. I mean, if the church is out, they'd sit around and watch the lynching of some black person or several black people or an entire neighborhood or an entire town, in the case of Rosewood and Elaine and the different places in the South where entire communities were destroyed. The religious leaders have always been there, so-called religious. Not surprising to me. And of course, that's what they're doing now without a mask. They seem to want to revert back to those days. But what goes around comes around. It's not surprising to me that there is an absence, if you will, of religious leaders championing, if you will, the rights of the underprivileged, the downtrodden, those who've been marginalized and victimized, regardless of their station. Regardless of their whatever. I mean, it, color doesn't mean anything to young parents. They have an agenda. You know, they're after their agenda and doing a pretty good job with it. I'm not surprised that you've got folks silent about the massacre of children in Gaza and separation of families at the border and cages being put up for little babies and separation of their mothers and fathers. I mean, that's what they used to do to us when I say us, when we're speaking to those who were the Africans that were brought over here for slavery. They separated them and shipped them down the river, if you will, from the different places where they stole them and separated them as soon as they were able to put away from their mother's breast. It's not surprising to me to see these different things. And I just pray that it doesn't keep on persisting or existing. But that I've got there, I don't know what the solutions are. I'm sure you've got a good idea as to how we can combat it, because we've done it before. Thank you so much for the opportunity to express my thoughts and opinions on that.
0: Thank you.
2: And keep up the good work. We need some Bobby type conversation.
0: Thank you. Thank you. Thank you. I appreciate the people who listen. I appreciate the people who listen and call. I appreciate the people who listen, and even though they don't call, but send me text messages or email messages to comment about the commentary, the conversations we have on Barbershop, Beauty Shop on Saturday mornings. If you want to contact the studio and participate in today's conversation, the studio phone line is 501-433-0088. I am so glad to have heard the calls this morning, and I look forward to hearing other calls. I am determined to keep raising the concerns, and our third call is coming in this morning. Thank you. You're live on the Barber and Beauty Shop program. Thank you for calling.
3: Good morning, Judge Griffin.
0: Good morning. How are you?
3: I'd like to say that you got the well-deserved break you're getting. I hope you get some serenity, peace of mind.
0: Thank you. Thank you.
3: As a lot of dedication you did on 4th of July, for a well-deserved break you're going to get. But this study is taking that civil rights away from voting rights, white power, things like that. And I just want to know, how can we get to Bowman and Cotton, what kind of message we can, how can we get to them, see what they can do for them?
0: Thank you. Yes, sir. Tom Cotton, Senator Tom Cotton, the junior senator from Arkansas, is up for re-election this year. And the strongest signal we can send to Senator Tom Cotton is to organize and vote against his reelection. Senator Cotton has not been a friend to civil rights. He has not been a friend to working people. He has not been a friend to the health and safety and welfare of our people. He has not been a friend to people who are concerned about U.S. meddling and oppression in the affairs of people in Haiti or the lives of people in Gaza or the West Bank or the people of Iran or people anywhere else in the world. Senator Cotton needs to be voted out. And it's important for us to get the word out. That's what I think we can do. I think it's important we do that. As for Senator Bowman, although he's not getting voted on this year for re-election, it's important that we send mail, either snail mail or email or text messages to his Washington, D.C. and his Little Rock offices. Let them know that Senator Cotton's constituents are not all in favor of the right-wing agenda. Some of us, many of us, are more concerned about how we take care of our ailing neighbors, how we take care of our children, how we take care of our elders who are ill. This is important for us to talk about. Our third, four calls calling in. Good morning. You're live on the Bob and Beauty Shop program. Thank you for calling.
4: Yes, can you hear me? I'm sorry for calling back. There's one quick thing I would like to say. You know, I was looking at something and say, I believe 17 veterans per week commit suicide.
0: Mm-hmm.
4: Now, we got veterans out on the street. We got veterans that they got to go to the public to try to raise money to get help. Now, if the billionaires that's profiting off of these men and women who support and protect the country, if they don't give a damn about them, what do you really think they care about you? You don't care nothing about the people who gonna fight the war. You gonna treat them all kinds of ways. They ought to get free housing and everything up for a lump sum. But that's not my call. But if they don't care nothing about the war, wearing the uniform to do the dirty work, as you want to call it, they definitely don't care about me. And that's all I got to say.
0: Thank you for calling back. It's 9:42, 18 minutes before the hour of 10 o'clock. 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It's also live streamed, broadcast live on the World Wide Web at www.kabf.org. My name is Wendell Griffin. I am the senior minister at New Millennium Church in Little Rock, Arkansas. We have been sponsoring the Barber and Beauty Shop program at New Millennium Church since July of 2016. So we're now headed toward our 17th anniversary, 16th anniversary this year, but headed toward our 17th anniversary. And we thank everyone who has supported KABF, everyone who's listens to KABF, everyone who worships with us and supports New Millennium Church. Please continue doing all of those things. And we are going to continue trying to show that there is a more excellent way for us to do faith and justice work than what we've been doing. It's important that we realize that social justice work is faith work too. And we need to work with our hands and our feet and everything else to do the work of justice, not just on Sundays or Saturdays when we worship, but on when we worship in our worship settings as a community, but every day, individually and collectively. And it's important that we emphasize that at New Millennium Church, because so many people believe that there is no relationship between religion and politics. Well, yes, there is. Yes, there is. The religion of Jesus is a challenge to politics as usual whenever it happens. And I think we need to keep that in mind. It's 9:44. It's almost 13 minutes before the hour of 10 o'clock. At 10 o'clock, I will yield the mic to our brother Coochie and the Heartbeat program. But for the next 13 minutes or so, I'm going to be in your ear. The phone line is open at 501-433-0088, and it will be open for the next few minutes so you can speak or listen to your voice on the air. Don't turn the radio up too loud, please. It gives us feedback. And also share your comments, your views on the issues of the day.

0: issues of cruelty and unjust policies that are being pushed over on people at the local level, the county level, the state level, and the federal levels of government. And many of you know that I have been involved in public life for most of my adult life. You know that I have practiced law. You know that I served as a judge on the Arkansas Court of Appeals and on the 6th Division Circuit Court. You know that I write and post my contents live as well as my recorded conversations that go to the issue of faith and justice. I want us to be intentional. And that's the reason why I'm pushing the idea of us commenting this morning about how you feel about the faith and justice work where you're living. Because until we get in touch with our feelings about this and concern for our loved ones, and I mean not just the people who are physically, biologically akin to us, but the people who are socially connected to us, until we do that, people are still going to keep showing up hungry, and we're not going to be able to help them get any better. I think we need the food response. We need to do as much as we can. We need to do as much as we can on the housing front. We need to do as much as we can on the education front, on the transportation front. We need to, as much as we can, take the costs of feeding and clothing and sheltering and transporting our most impoverished, financially strapped neighbors and our elderly people off their backs. Together we can do this. Together we can make that kind of difference. And together we can say, listen, there's no reason for this nation to spend billions of dollars by giving it to the Israelis to kill people in Gaza and the West Bank. There's no reason we should be spending billions and billions of dollars on Donald Trump's newest toy, a gift from the people of Qatar, of a tricked out 757 jet that will be used as the new Air Force One, which Donald Trump would then carry with him as a personal prize, a personal gift, whenever he leaves office. We should be saying that's not right. People shouldn't be able to give that kind of stuff to the President of the United States, and that becomes a notion of how leadership and government should work. And we should be standing up about that. We should be telling our policymakers, you cannot represent us if you're going to be quiet about this. You cannot represent us if you're going to be quiet about the way that tax dollars are being given, tax breaks are being given to millionaires and billionaires for data centers that don't help us. But you don't want to spend tax money on educating children, on providing for health care for everybody, giving our emergency responders the kind of education or kind of funding they need, giving our teachers the decent funding and support they need, helping our public schools and our public transportation networks work better, improving public health and our public health system, both physical wellness and mental health. We should be talking about this. And the fact that we won't talk about it among ourselves as people who love justice is contributing to the ability of folks who are stealing our tax dollars and putting it in their hands and pockets of their buddies rather than supporting our treasuries so that we can help take care of folks who are needy. The fact that we don't do this speaks volumes. We can't say, hey, the politicians did it. We have to admit the politicians did it because we have enabled them. We have allowed them. We have suffered them to treat us this way. And that's not fair. That's not fair to us. It's not fair to the people who are being deprived of the care they need. And it's not fair that we let politicians who act this way feel like they are some kind of special gift from God. No, they don't have the right to pretend like they're God when they do these kind of wicked things to us, taking children from their parents, denying health care to women who are in the postpartum period after they have babies, stealing land and housing from people who are unable to afford it, instead of providing publicly funded housing. Goodness gracious, if we can provide publicly funded prisons, we can provide public funding for livable housing for families. And that is a healthy way for society to operate. That is a way for us to build community. That is a way for us to show our children and their children what it means to be part of a government that cares for people. And that is the way we have to behave going forward. I'm not raising all these concerns just to fuss. I believe that I have an obligation to suggest ways of going forward and doing better. And here are some of my suggestions. Number one, we've got to vote the folks out who are keeping things the way they are. That's non-negotiable. If a politician is keeping things the way they are and or making them worse, that politician needs to be voted out. Number two, we need to vote in people who will be compassionate and kind and reasonable, who will do justice work. Fashion number two is Brother Coochie. Fashion number two is people voting for folks. Vote for Chris Jones for Congress. Vote for Hallie Schottner for Senate. Vote for Wendell Griffin for Press County Judge. Vote for people who are going to do stuff that needs to be done to change the bad stuff that's being done. And we need to also make it clear that there is no time or place where we aren't talking about these things. We've got to talk about these things at every stage. We've got to talk about them in our families, at the table, the dinner table. We've got to talk about them in our living rooms and dining rooms and family rooms. We've got to talk about them in our community groups. We've got to talk about them around our card tables. We've got to do more than grumble. We've got to gather, organize, and advocate. We've got to do this together. And lastly, we've got to do this all the time. We can't pick it up and put it down. We've got to do this all the time. Because injustice doesn't take a break. Oppression doesn't take a holiday. And wicked stuff doesn't take the day off. We can't either. We got to take care of each other. At the meantime, we got to take care that we don't drop the ball because, well, I'm tired. Everybody's tired, okay? When we're tired, that's when we have to fight harder, think better, work harder together, because this battle is worth it. I'm talking about these things because I believe that we can do good things together. It won't be easy. It's never easy. but it's necessary. And if we will work together, if we will challenge one another to work together, we can do this together. I think we should do it together. And I think there are enough people who want to do it together to make it happen. Oh, he's in the studio. Cuche, hey!
1: Hey!
0: It's good to see you this morning, brother.
1: How you doing?
0: I'm doing pretty good, man. Doing pretty good. This heat's not just cutting up, and it's going to be worse next week, Cuche.
1: It's cutting up right now.
0: It's cutting up right now, man. It's working up right now. Hey, Larry, how you getting along, man?
2: Good. Trying to stay cool.
0: Hey, we're working at it, too.
2: Yeah, we are.
0: We're working at it. I mean, it's hot, and
1: it's getting hotter,
0: right?
2: Summertime or something.
0: Well, it's dog days. It's dog days. You know, and when it's 102 on the in the temperature, if you're on the highway or you're walking the streets or on your driveway, it's hotter.
2: Right.
0: It's hotter. I had a friend of mine who went out of his house. It was 102 in the air temperature. He went out of the house and took a kitchen thermometer to his driveway and just stood on his driveway. It was 140 on his driveway. So that's how much hotter it is, okay? So that's the reason why I'm telling people, listen, hey, hydrate, keep something on your head, take care of each other, because this heat's not playing.
2: Yeah.
0: He's not playing. Could you got a good list of stuff to listen to today, man.
1: Yeah. Hydrate and donate.
0: Hydrate and donate. I like that, man. Hydrate and donate. Hey, hydrate your body, donate to KABF, y'all. 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Even though the August pledge drive is only days away, get started early.
1: Yeah.
0: Hey, we need it. We need it. And you can give us whatever you can. We'll appreciate it. However little it is, we'll appreciate it.
1: Yes, sir.
0: If you count a little, give a little. If you got a lot, give a lot. If you've been giving a lot, give a lot more, because we can need it.
2: Right.
0: We need it. It's 9:57, almost 9:58, so I'm about to shut down, but you can see Cuche and Larry here, so don't y'all tune out.
2: No,
0: stay tuned. Stay tuned. I'm going to go out into the heat, and Larry and Cuche are going to be here in the cool.
2: Yeah, it's nice in here.
0: It's nice in here, but it's hot out there. The day's high temperature, y'all, in case y'all wonder now. I'm not making this stuff up because I'm looking at the weather stuff right now. The day's high temperature is not going to be in the 80s. If you're thinking you're going to get an 80-degree day, you're going to have to go wait till tomorrow morning. The day's high temperature. Hello? Come on, get to the right deal. Day temperature, 84 degrees now. Day's high temperature is 92. That's the forecast high for the day. A heat advisory is in effect for the day. And understand something. At 10 a.m., it's supposed to be at 85. By 5 p.m., it'll be 92. But next week, it's going to be really tearing stuff up. Next week's high temperatures will be. And tomorrow is going to be high, too. So y'all please take care of each other. It's 9:59 and 50 seconds left. I'm going to tell y'all right now, bye, so you can get ready to listen to some the station ID and then National Native News with Jill Fratters. And then after that, Brother Cuche is going to come on. It's been good being in your ear. Please take care of one another. Hydrate. Donate. Hydrate. Donate, hydrate, donate. Remember, I'm going to take August off, so y'all get ready to do some easy stuff. I'm on rest. You keep listening, hydrating, and donating, okay? This is the Bob and Beauty Shop program. We're

0: This is National Native News. I'm Jill Freitas. Families and communities across Western Alaska are getting long-awaited answers after federal investigators released their final report on last year's deadly Bering Air crash. The report identifies multiple factors that contributed to the accident, including severe icing and safety shortcomings by the airline. Alaska Desk reporter Aliona Niden has more.
1: All nine passengers and the pilot died when a Bering Air Cessna Grand Caravan crashed during its flight between Unalakleet and Nome in February of last year. The NTSB's final report on the incident faults the pilot for, quote, inadequate airspeed management, end quote. It also says the plane faced severe icing conditions and was overweight, leaving less of a margin to avoid a stall. NTSB chairwoman Jennifer Hammondy was on scene in Nome last year and visited the state again this week. She says several preventable problems contributed to the accident.
2: We had first chronic underreporting of weight loads on the aircraft. Between the airspeed, the increased load, the icing conditions, and some pilot inputs, he ended up in a stall.
1: Hammondy says the pilot encountered severe icing conditions that were not initially forecast. She says investigators found that the pilot checked the weather but did not receive any support from the air carrier, making the decision on whether it was safe to fly.
2: We found that there wasn't a process in place for Bering to have a weather risk assessment of when to fly. It was all on the pilot.
1: According to the report, a few minutes before the crash, a controller in Anchorage told the pilot that both of Nome's runways were temporarily closed for de-icing and advised the pilot to slow down. The pilot initially decreased speed before increasing engine power again. Flight data showed that the plane pitched nose up at one point before losing speed and altitude until its low airspeed awareness system activated, which disengaged the autopilot. The controller sent a low altitude alert but had lost contact with the pilot. The NTSB report says the plane's anti-icing system was working and the pilot used it before the crash. The U.S. Coast Guard plane found the wreckage resting on ice east of Nome the next morning with no survivors. The NTSB also listed inadequate safety management by Bering Air as a cause of the crash. Bering Air declined to provide a statement when reached for comments. Hammondy says the agency looked at 16 other Bering Air flights and found that loads often exceeded what was stated. She says the agency advised the FAA to require operators to adopt safety management systems, like evaluating risks, having procedures to making sure the loads are accurate, and look at how they do pre-flight planning and go-no-go decisions.
2: Those, to me, are not burdensome. Those are procedures that any operator, including a single operator, can put in place themselves and can save lives.
1: Bering Air faces three wrongful death lawsuits related to the crash. Clay Robbins is an attorney representing the family of Talaluk Kachatak from Unalakleet. Robbins says the suit seeks compensation for Kachatak's children, but the family also hopes to set a standard for Bush Airlines across the state.
3: They must be held accountable for satisfying their responsibility to exercise the highest standard of care to protect their customers from tragedies such as this that was entirely avoidable.
1: The report is NTSB's final action on the crash. It calls for more training for pilots to better handle loss of control situations. It also includes a host of recommendations for airlines like Bering Air called Part 135 operators, like using certified dispatchers and expanding flight monitoring. With reporting from Ben Townsend in Nome, in Anchorage, I'm Alona Niden.
0: And I'm Jill Freitas.
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6: ho! 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You're listening to the voice of the people, community radio for all of Arkansas and surrounding areas. Oh, yeah. We're sending 100,000 watts of power. And that's 100,000 lots of Indian power. Ho! Take it easy. Let's get it on. Get that cat on your back and let's get it on. Excuse me. We're going to start you with the Sacred Spirit 2 CD. So listen up. Because this is, may you walk in sunshine. Aho, Bila Maya.

Oh, yeah, that was good. Sacred Spirit 2 CD, May You Walk in Sunshine. Now, the only thing happening around here is downtown, I believe. The Fairgrounds. Oh, the Fairgrounds. There's supposed to be so many bikers out there. They're having some kind of a rally out there, a national rally for all the bikers. They says there's gonna be between, 1,000 to 10,000 people out there. So if you're interested and you wanna go there, check it out, But I hope everything goes well out there. So you guys take care either way. So right now we got the Black Lives Singers coming on, and listen up with the Inner Tribal. And hope to everyone out there, wake up now, wake up, it's time. You're on Indian time, we only got about 50 minutes left in this program, when we should have 2 hours. But that's history, so let's get it on. Oh, Bila Maya.

Oh, yeah. That was the Black Lives Singers. Hey, but anyway, I wanted to mention something. For all the diehards out there, and all the people who love to pledge, who can pledge, hey, we're going to start Pledge Drive next week. So I hope you guys can get ready, get them piggy banks, look in the dressers and stuff for that change, in your car seats, on your couch, get that change together and get that pledges together. And remember, the heartbeat of the nation. Hey, when you make your pledge, always let them know. KBF 88.3 FM / Heartbeat of the Nation, the drums, with Coochie and Larry. So don't forget that. All right? You could add Brent to it, too, if you like. Oh, but anyway, Pledge Drive's going to start next week, and we're going to get it together. And I do believe that on the 15th, we're going to have a two-hour show. So get ready for that. And I might have to start digging up for some of them CDs that might be in my other car and truck. Because, man, I'm going to tell you the truth. I lost about 100 CDs, you know, by the fire that took my house and everything away. And right now I'm having problems with the county. They want to auction my property, you know. And I'm trying to get it together so they won't auction it. I got to clean that place up. So, hey, if anybody around that'd like to, you know, help me out with that stuff so I can get it together, you know, but

the next song by Blue Lay, and this is called Stomp Dance. And I know Blue Lay has been on in certain places. They've been playing a lot of music lately out there in Tahlequah and different areas. So let's get a little shout out to them. Oh, Pilamaya.

Oh yeah, that was Brulee with Stomp Dance. I'm gonna change the tune a little bit because I got the Animal Totem CD, and I'm gonna play the Eagle song. That's the Wanly, and then maybe later on I'll play the Polar Bear song, which is called Matoska. So we're going to listen to Wambly. And I'd like to say hello to the Riggins tribe out there in the north, and Lori and Martin out there in Wisconsin, and Bobby H, Larry and family, Fran D, Staten, and everybody else that listens to the heartbeat of the nation or listens to other programs. So remember that soon enough we're going to start that pledge drive again. I'm letting you know now that way you can gather up that little change you got in the seat, car seat, the sofa, the drawers, or them piggy banks. That way you can get it together. And like I said last week, hey, donate, hydrate. So get it on, hydrate and donate. Another hot day today. So we're going to get it on with the Animal Totem CD. So let's get it on. Aho. And remember, our phone number is 501-433-0088. And some of you probably got my cell phone anyway. You know, you can call anytime you'd like to make a pledge. Oh, Pilamaya.

right here. Going on half the program already. And I got another song for you from Arvo Bird. And this is the Animal Totem CD. I told you when I was in Denver the last time, this is where I met Arvo Bird. You know, and he's got a beautiful band all painted up real nice with the Wombly, the eagle on there, and everything. He's the one that donated them two CDs, Animal Totem CDs. So I got two of them from him. And if I ever contact him, I know he'll look out again. But either way, this is a song that I wanted to play. And the Wombly song. There you go, check it out.

Oh yeah, that was a good song by Karen Therese, and that was Heart of the Wolf. Now we got another girl coming on, and that's Out of the Ashes CD. It's gonna be The Grandfather's Talking by Shelley Morningstone. Oh, we got about 15 minutes left in the program, so I'm trying to play as many as I can for you guys. Don't forget, we're going to start Players Drive soon. But either way, everything's good. And I'd like to thank Rosa for calling here. And thank you, Rosa. Oh, yeah, so, hey, we'll see what's going on. I'm going to play right now. The Grandfather's Talking. Oh.

Oh yeah, that was good right there. We got one by the Elk Soldier, the Elk Dreamers, and they doing some good powwows, some good songs that they have. So listen up, I'm gonna play one of theirs right now, cause we got about 10 minutes left in the program. So I'm gonna play the first one. And I believe it's called, let me see, what's the name? Butters. I think the name is Butters, but let's see what's happening. Oh.

Oh, yeah. We got a last one coming on right now. And this last one is was Butters with Elk Dreamers. So right now, I'm going to leave you with Bill Miller and his last song before we leave. It's going to be, I guess, what's the name of this? Mama Glenda. I guess we'll leave you with Ghost Dance. In the meantime, like I was telling you earlier, get yourselves together, and if you can, get your pledge ready. That way, hey, we can get on top again, because we've always pledged good for our program. Because this, all we have is the program left, and we're going to do the best we can with the program. And thank you, everyone out there. And thank you, Rosa, for calling. You guys take care and have a good one. Stay safe out there. Hydrate and donate. Let's get it on. Aho, Pila Maya.

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1: 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And because it's so durable, it's not going away. Plastic pollution starts with us, mostly with single-use plastics. Bottles, cups, straws, and bags, used once and then discarded. Single-use plastics make up half of all plastic waste. Very little is recycled. The plastic that doesn't go to landfills may be shipped to other countries or scattered as litter, and eventually gets washed into rivers and oceans where it stays. There's now a spinning garbage patch of plastic in the Pacific Ocean the size of Alaska. Nearly all sea turtles and large ocean mammals, like whales, have plastic waste stuck in their digestive systems. Nearly all seabirds, too. Small bits of plastic, which they mistake for prey, can eventually fill their stomachs, killing them. Plastic pollution is in all of us, too. It breaks down into tiny particles called microplastics, which get into our water supply and food. But each of us can do something about it, starting by avoiding single-use plastics. We cause the plastic pollution problem. It's up to us to fix it. I'm Scott Tinker.
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5: And welcome to the Fix It Show. We are here to inform and to enlighten and to make your whole world better. We're here because we're not in a throwaway society on this channel. So if you want to just throw your stuff away when it breaks, just throw it away. But we're not those kind of people. We like fixing stuff. And if you like fixing stuff too, we would love to talk to you about it. There are... this is the Fix It Show, and the phone number here is 501-433-0088. Love for you to call us, and if you got a project going and you need some advice on it, the thing is, Carter and I have over 100 years experience in fixing stuff, and we would love to, yeah, I hate to say that.
6: Isn't that hurt your feelings? And then, where's my feelings?
7: Why? It's 100 years between the two of you?
5: Well, it's 50 apiece, you know, that, we've been fixing stuff for that long. Easy.
7: Yeah, easy.
5: Well, actually, I got more years on Carter.
6: I'm going to say I had 40.
5: He's got 40. I got the 60 part of that
6: I'm
5: one.
6: I'm not going
5: easily. So
7: that's because you grew up in the city instead of out on the farm.
6: Incorrect.
7: Okay. So city limits hadn't made it up to your house yet.
6: No. Yes. Okay. Let's be accurate on this. I spent my summers on a dairy farm.
7: Okay.
6: So, no. Yes,
7: I spent winters on the dairy farm too. All three of them out there in the back.
6: Yeah, well, no,
7: in the barn.
6: No, it's. I want to say, and I was just thinking about that
7: one time
6: before Aunt Renee and Uncle Anderson. They were lovely people, and they entertained me when I was younger. And I got to chase around the chickens in the barns and lift hay into the loft. And it was a wonderful childhood, and I learned a lot. I learned not to urinate on fences.
5: Electric fence, yeah.
6: Yeah, that's one of those things, yeah.
7: Yeah.
6: I learned that my uncle will go strip down to his skivvies and go into a pond to recover his float and catch a fish.
7: Mm-hmm.
6: You know, I mean, there's things that you don't, you just say, wow, I just let the fish go. But no.
5: Yeah. This is a man who really values a bobber.
6: And I guess he, not only that, he's just, he was a physics teacher. And so, I learned a lot for that man.
7: Why did the bobber float?
6: Yes. You mentioned you want to talk about files and grinders today. Interesting subject.
5: Files and grinders. And for the most people out there who don't, who haven't spent much time in a shop working on metalwork and woodworking, you may think that there's just one file and one grinder, but there are so many. It's one of those topics that we want to open up to you and just go ahead and see if we can make a whole show out of it. I'm pretty sure we can.
6: Or we'll talk about anything. Give us a call. Yeah. 433-0088. Put a 501 in front of it.
5: Well, that's right. If you got anything on your house, and that's from your front gate to your alleyway, from your foundation to your lightning rod, from your weatherhead to your ground rod, we've got you covered here, everywhere from your water meter to your soil drain. So got a question about anything on your house, give us a call here, and we will be delighted to give you all the information that we can. We have an answer for every question, and remember, I don't know is actually an answer.
6: It is. the first thing I did is I looked up the technical difference between a mill finish and a bastard finish.
5: Yep. Okay.
6: A mill finish is a fine uniform cut, and a bastard finish is a rough, ununiform cut. And a lot of files I have in my stores is a combination of both. And I wanted to bring both, but I can't, because I can't buy a bastard cut file that's just a bastard cut file anymore. None of the files in my catalog are a true rough cut. I can buy rasp. I can buy, different things. You know what would be a good example of a bastard file? A horse hoof file.
5: One of those I could have brought you one.
6: You could have brought one of those.
5: Yeah.
6: But this.
5: Well, that would be the. I mean, I've got that in that, and then a rasp also, which is a really gnarly thing. I use it on woodworking also.
6: It's just that matter of fact. Material fast.
5: The pipeline guys will buy those horseshoe rasps because when they're putting together these pipelines, if they have to cut one, the pipe itself is wrapped in a thick layer of tar that it keeps the electrolysis down. And that way all they have to do is once they weld the joints together, they tape the joints.
6: Okay.
5: And then they put something on top of the tape and then put another layer of tape. Anyway, they make sure that they keep the electrolysis away from them, because electrolysis in a pipe will actually eat a hole right into it. Look like you took a grinder and just ground out a place on it. I've seen that. I've seen the pipe that had come out of the ground that wouldn't hold that. I mean, that's.
6: I know you have, but have you ever taken a sacrificial rod out of a hot water tank?
5: Yeah. What was left of it?
6: Well, there's nothing left of it usually. So I'm going to give you an example of what I'm complaining about here, because it's much ado about nothing. That is a mill file with a mill bastard combo cut. So on one side, it's a fine cut.
5: I got you.
6: On the other side, if you'll turn it over, you can see the coarse on the other side. I can't buy just a bastard file anymore. I don't know why. I looked at the catalogs. There's like dozens, and they all say mill/bastard.
5: But you can buy a mill.
6: These are all mills. These are all.
5: These are all mill.
6: This is a mill. This is a mill cut.
5: Well, you said this is mill and mill bastard.
6: It's a hybrid between the backside of that is a hybrid between the two.
5: Okay.
6: So I don't know why. I mean, I guess you'd have to go to
5: But if I turn this over, and what we're talking about here is the lines on the front of this are at a 30-degree diagonal all the way down through there. And if you watched the PBS special or, I don't know, one of those YouTube specials I was watching, there are men who sit around with chisels.
6: And cut those?
5: And these weird-looking hammers that the hammer head is like a, you know, like a horn,
6: yeah,
5: and they sit there all day long. They tink, tink, tink, tink, tink, tink, tink, tink, tink, tink, tink, from bottom to top, and they take that chisel and they cut every one of those little file grooves in there. And to me, it was amazing to see that.
6: That's how it was done originally.
5: Was done originally, and people really aspire to want to be that guy. That does the ding, ding, ding. There's guys that work there, and they're the ones that sweep the floor and keep them, you know, keep them their hot tea and whatever they have there. But anyway,
6: well, now they're it's all cut by machines now. So.
5: Oh, everything's machined now, lasered and everything else. You mind closing this?
6: And this is a rasp.
5: Yeah. The rasp has got the big teeth. This is a half moon rasp here also, so it's because it's got a flat side and got a rounded side. We call those half moon rasp. This one here, if you're working wood, and since it's got this nice plastic cover on it, it doesn't eat your fingers up. But these things, I've always put electrical tape on the end of them. So that I've got a place to hold it that doesn't eat into my fingers. Because I don't have the calluses that I used to. Back in the days when I was working, I had so much callus on my hand that people would ask me not to touch their cars because it'd scratch the paint. Yeah, it was bad. But the good side of it was, if I needed a piece of sandpaper, I didn't have to. I just used my palm of my hand.
6: And of course, files come in all sizes. That's a general small to medium size. It's about an 8-inch, if I had to guess.
5: Good guess.
6: Okay.
5: And, 8-inch?
6: You can buy tiny ones. You can buy big ones. You can buy point files, which are tiny.
7: Jeweler's files.
6: Jeweler's files. They make jeweler files.
7: They're even finer.
6: They make wire cord files. It's basically like piano wire that you cut with. Here is a round one. Now, that's just a round rat tail file. Here is a
5: And a rat tail file's got kind of a coarser file depth on it. And it's called a bastard cut because it's, they all are. But this is a type that you'd use on, say, if you drilled out a hole and you didn't get it round enough, or if you want to deburr the hole in a piece of metal or in a piece of wood also, you can take this and make it just a little bit bigger. Mm-hmm. And then they have larger than this one here. This is a 6-inch, and they have them.
6: I can get them huge. I can get them 12 inches bigger.
5: Well, I've got the 12-inch anyway. But I know they do make them bigger. The 12-inch is really not a good addition because it doesn't fit in the drawer with the rest of them.
6: I have a question that I don't have an answer for. Why do they call that a taper file instead of a triangle?
5: A taper file instead of a triangle.
6: Why is it called a taper file?
5: Because they don't know it's a three-corner.
6: It's a three-corner.
5: I've always called it a three-corner file. This here, and this, they called it a taper file. And I don't know the answer to that one.
6: 433-0088. Give us a call.
5: If you know the answer to this question, this is worth absolute thank you from all three of us. If you got the answer to that question.
6: Okay, so now we're going to talk about taking care of files and how to use a file, because all of my life up until about 5 years ago, I used the files wrong, and I'm sure most people in America use the files wrong. To use a file correctly, you go into your cut, pick the file up, come back to the start, place it back on the work, and do again and repeat. All of my life, I was just going back and forth, ruining my files because you're pressing the cut side down. Now, it doesn't happen all at once, but it wears it. And so to keep a file sharp, use it in one direction only. Mm-hmm. And depending if you're right hand or left hand, what side you want to use it on, because if you're right, it comes at a diagonal, and you want that to be going across what you're filing. Mm-hmm. You go down, pick up, come back to this top, and start again. What are you looking?
5: Well, when it's

0: No, tapered file.
1: Roger, I
2: here.
0: Yeah.
2: Here's the tapered file.
0: Okay.
2: He's looking up why it's called a tapered file.
0: Well, it has to do with the tip of it here, actually, because it's tapered.
2: Oh, is that what it
0: is? To a point, yeah. And a regular three-quarter file doesn't do that. Three-quarter files are, when this size here is a six-inch file, this would be something that you'd use on a cross-cut saw.
2: Oh, to sharpen a cross-cut
0: saw? To sharpen a cross-cut saw, because it'll get down in the groove and it won't go past that. And that's what you need on a cross-cut saw. The smaller ones are the ones we use on hand saws. And that's one of those master carpenter
2: Do you still have a tooth set? Do you have one?
0: Yes, I got a tooth set.
2: I haven't seen one in a long time. I didn't know if you had one.
0: There's all the time. I've got on Facebook. There's a thing called antique tools, and there's always somebody coming up with a different looking saw set than what I have. There are some that are like a tapered punch, like the three-corner end of this, and you would slide your blade up there into it, and then you'd hit the top of it with a hammer.
2: And it would move,
0: move the metal down there, yeah.
2: Okay.
0: I've gotten into trouble with mine when you try to put too much set on it. You always start at the base of the blade down there by the handle where you don't ever use those teeth. You always start at that. And I broke off a tooth because I was putting too much set in it, and it was not properly tempered. Mm-hmm. Those saws, you check the temper in a saw by ringing it. Mm-hmm. And that's most of the saws today are only tempered where the teeth are.
2: You can see the burn marks on it, yes.
0: And you can see the discoloration there, and it's and they only do that because it's a whole lot easier to temper that. The process in tempering the entire blade tends to make them warp. Doesn't matter what kind of steel you got, it's going to show a warp in there somewhere. So you warp it, and then you got to straighten it out. So it's a whole lot easier if you have a mechanism where you can put this thing in a vise, slip it in there, get your teeth warmed up to perfect, and then drop it in some oil or something. I don't know what they do with it, but mm-hmm. If you're trying to get the perfect temper on it, you put it in oil. Mm-hmm. And then you sharpen it after that. If you get it too hard, then it becomes brittle.
2: And it's hard to sharpen.
0: And it's really hard to sharpen, but it's hard to dullen too. It's hard to dull it. If you get it the other way, it's soft, and it's hard to sharpen. And now the reason it's hard to sharpen is because as you sharpen a dull blade, the metal that you're normally taking off with your file rolls to the inside, and that's how you can tell if you're got a saw and you think and it gets dull. What you would do is you'd set this thing up and file a couple of teeth just to see if it's doing that. If it's doing that, then you can have it sharpened. It's going to cost you more than a new saw to get it sharpened sometimes.
2: And that's the big deal. When I first started selling hardware, I sold handles, I sold set screws, I sold screws made for saw handles. It's
0: right.
2: a double screw that had a slot on both sides, and they went together and held the blade into the wooden.
0: You may have some of those still hanging around.
2: Maybe some somewhere in there.
0: Yeah,
2: maybe. I don't know. Nobody knows what they are. But yeah. There are so many tools. Nobody dresses stones anymore. I still sell stone dressers.
0: Mm. Thumb dressers.
2: Stone. S-T-O-N.
0: Oh, stone dressers. Oh, yeah.
2: Nobody dresses stones anymore. You have a stone dresser?
0: That's my photograph. My KBF photograph is me with a stone dresser.
2: Do you want me to get you some blades, replacement blades for that dresser?
0: I actually have some.
2: Oh, you do? Okay.
0: I use it so seldom that I don't have to dress my blade that often. If you're sharpening a lot of drill bits or something that's really, really hard, you would want to dress your stone. And when we're talking about grinders, and we're going to be talking about grinders here in a minute, there are different qualities of stones that you can get for those.

0: stand in front of while you're doing it, because he was standing right over it when it came apart. And when it did, it hit him in the forehead, and it actually broke his skull.
1: It had that much force in it.
0: It had that much force that it broke his skull, and he was seeing differently out of each eye. He would see different levels out of each eye, so they could never focus.
1: Oh, no.
0: And that was they had to go in, break his skull, put it back where it's supposed to be, and then, fasten it together with some good Stanley screws or whatever they
2: I don't know if those would have been Stanley or not. Right.
0: But stainless steel, man, is the best you can get.
1: Okay, and I'd like to mention another thing that I don't sell anymore is a file card.
0: You don't sell file cards?
1: I do not. No, you come into my stores and you ask me for a file card, I'll say, I'm so sorry, let me order you one.
0: Well, that's,
1: and the reason
0: being, I like ordering stuff there because you don't have as big a markup when you order stuff in there. Isn't that correct?
1: No, we don't mark stuff up that much, but it's we have two trucks that come to Little Rock out of Texas a week, so we're only 3 or 4 days away from getting it.
0: At the most.
1: Usually it might be a day or two. The problem with a file card or a card file is that it's so delicate. You set anything on it, you ruin it. Because it's just a little 2x3 inch piece of either foam or metal that has brass teeth in it. They're sticking out, very fine teeth, and a little handle. And that's what you go through the file in the directions of the taper.
0: Well, now, I've got a little wire brush.
1: Mm-hmm. A wire brush will work.
0: No, this has got short teeth on it. Okay. Very short teeth on it, four files, and that's what...
1: that's the one you have.
0: That's what I've used, yeah. Now, the file card you're talking about, I don't know if I've seen those.
1: Well, that's just the cheap version of it. The old ones used to be on a piece of wood.
0: Yeah.
2: Yeah.
1: Now they don't come on wood.
0: No, you got to get an old one. Yeah. You got to find an old one because you're always loading your teeth up because it doesn't matter what you're filing, unless it's super clean stuff and it's hard enough that it just comes out. If you're doing aluminum.
1: Metal's going to have oil on it. I don't care what it is. Metal's going to have oil on it.
0: It needs to have oil on it.
1: And it's going to mix with dirt and the filings, and it's going to fill your file up.
2: Fill the grooves.
1: Yeah, so you need a good file, and I don't have one at home anymore, so I'm going to have to, I don't really do metal work. I don't, it's not something, I'm a woodworker. I don't really mess with metal, so I don't really have a lot of tools. My father-in-law gave me a toolbox that had a lot of his stuff in it, and I've got a lot of taps and dies and stuff from him, and so that's kind of cool, but I don't myself use it. So I'm not experienced with that. But a good file, if you have a real file, and you can spend a lot of money on the files, you're looking at $7 for that, $6.99 for that tool right there. You can't make the metal for that yourself.
0: Oh, yeah.
1: For that. So that's not an expensive tool. It's probably not been hardened.
0: Well, and what he's not telling you is that this has a handle.
1: That's a handle, yeah.
0: Yeah. It's got a built-in handle that... thing doesn't look like it's going to pull out of very easily. I've got those wooden handles that you have to screw on there.
1: I still sell them.
0: You still do? Okay.
1: Yeah, it's a little piece of metal that's got teeth in it, and it's tapered so that it screws onto the taper of a file.
0: And I may have, and some of our listeners out there may don't think I'm cheap, but if I got a broken screwdriver, that handle's coming off, and it's going right in the file drawer.
1: Oh. It makes sense.
0: Because, screwdriver handles work real good, too. I've got a couple of files that have just wooden dowel. There's three-quarter wooden dowel.
1: So you just drilled a hole in it?
0: Drill a hole in the end of it, tap it on there, and it works just fine. It works better if you wrap wire around the end that you have the hole in.
1: Okay, I can make it look teeth to hold on to.
0: It just keeps that compression in there so that you don't pull out very easily. What are you looking at?
1: I don't know.
0: Yeah, we've got 5 minutes there till the bottom of the hour, folks. If you got a call, give us a call here at 501-433-0088. We'll be glad to take your call. We're just rambling on here about files. If you've got a... question about that.

0: give us a call here. You know, the most files I ever had to work with was when I was in an accountant office. But then,
1: ba-da-bing. All right. So, all right. Well, we're gonna just go ahead and do the bottom of the hour here real quick, and we'll be back here in just a minute.
0: All right.
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5: 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I want you to meet Alice. 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
1: Yeah, we're just talking here. Yeah.
0: Here we go.
1: Nothing like a little dead air there.
0: There you go. 501-433-0088. You can talk with us also. We are talking today about files and grinders and cut-off wheels and all this stuff we're talking about. But we will interrupt this intense educational process here to answer any question you have about any process you're working on in your house. We just got through rebuilding the porch out here.
1: Oh, yeah. Have you ever had to replace
0: the porch? Have I ever had to what?
1: Relocate a toilet?
0: Relocate a toilet.
1: Like move it over a couple
0: of times? I have, yes. As a matter of fact, actually, it's easier to move the wall.
7: True.
1: It is.
0: I had to do that once. Inspector came in, and he looked at my toilet, and he says, that's not 12 inches. And I measured, and I said, well, you're right, they missed it. And I had to look at my blueprints, and it turns out they put my wall, it's 2x6 wall, on the wrong side of the line. So, yeah, I've moved those rather than move that. But, moving toilets, if you are moving just a few inches, we have these wonderful offset flanges that you can put on there.
1: Yeah, that's good for 2 inches.
0: But to put on an offset flange, you're going to need to cut the pipe.
1: And go down a couple inches, yes.
0: Yeah. Go down a couple inches because they're a couple inches taller. Mm-hmm. But you make these wonderful tools called oscillating saws. And then, is that where you were going?
1: I'm going there, but I'm going to start with skill saws first.
0: Okay.
1: Skill
0: is a circular saw. Okay. For those of you who don't, Makitas or Black and Decker.
1: My kids have a construction company, and they do remodels, and they redo bathrooms.
0: Uh-huh.
1: And it's much cheaper for me to do all the demo work than it is to have a plumber come in and do it. The plumber will come in and just pull the license and do the work on it, but I do the demo. And I had to redo this bathroom. I've done several, but this particular one, I had to relocate a bathtub. I had to relocate a shower. And I had to relocate a toilet.
0: Uh-huh.
1: And
0: you passed inspection on that?
1: Oh, yeah. Well, yeah, I didn't have to do the inspection because I just had to make the hole in the concrete.
0: Okay.
1: So if you've never had...
0: Oh, wait a minute. This is a concrete floor?
1: This was a concrete
0: floor. Oh, this makes it a whole lot more difficult, doesn't it?
1: So I have these blades that I wore with a saddle on that job, actually. This is a DeWalt brand. It's a diamond impregnated, continuous, segmented type. It doesn't have spaces in between the diamonds. It's actually just a solid diamond cutter. It's 7.5 inches for a regular circular saw. And I just cut my channels that I wanted to do with it, and it'll go down a couple of inches, a little over an inch and a half, into the concrete. And then you get out a demo hammer.
0: Oh, this says use wet.
1: Well, I
0: did. Did you use wet?
1: No, I did not. That's probably why it didn't last that long.
0: Well,
7: that's heat, heat transfer.
0: You know, I love using them wet.
1: Yeah.
0: Keeps the dust down. It keeps the blade cool. Mm-hmm. Matter of fact, you just squirt on the back side of the blade. No, you squirt it on the front side of the blade.
1: It's going down.
0: And it carries it through. You can still see the red glow where you're pushing it against the concrete.
1: It gets red.
0: If it gets too red in there, then that eats off your blade a whole lot there. So you want it put it on that leading edge there so that the diamonds will do their cutting but not overheat. So anyway, these are made for that. Can you use them on an electric circular saw?
1: That's what I used it on.
0: With water?
1: No, I wouldn't. Unless you're in a GFCI, I wouldn't.
0: Well, you got GFCI, but
1: they do make cords that have GFCIs built into them.
0: And they make hydraulic saws.
1: Yes.
0: That will do that for you. You just got a hydraulic pump out front, and you got two hoses instead of one cord.
1: So I showed you the pictures of that concrete that we dug out last year.
0: But the best one is those big quickie saws.
1: Yeah.
0: Because they come with a garden hose hookup on
1: they
0: them.
1: Do.
0: And then you can regulate the amount of water that comes out.
1: We've rented them in the past. But they're very expensive, and the people generally abuse them. But they also make metal cutters. This is a combo. Mm-hmm. This does ceramics, metals, if you look at it.
0: So anyway, this is a solid metal disc, and he's got here with a diamond impregnated on the outside edges of it. They make these for just cinder blocks, and they make them for concrete, and they make them for concrete and porcelain.
1: The one you're holding behind there is a combo that does porcelain, steel.
0: Yeah, but this is an abrasive.
1: Right.
0: Now, the diamond ones, I tend to like them better for porcelain because they don't get as hot.
1: And they chew away quick.
0: And they do chew it away quick. The these here, the one, it's a black disc, and it's got, of course, the diamond knockout in it if you got one of them left-handed saws. This one does stainless metal, masonry, ceramic, and aluminum. Aluminum? Mm-hmm. I don't think they ever included aluminum back when I was a young man. Aluminum tends to wad up on the edges of some of them, so they put something in here
1: to knock away it.
0: To keep that aluminum from binding to the edge of the blade. So that's a pretty good deal there. If you need to cut some aluminum, aluminum's hard to cut unless you've got... typically, when I'm cutting aluminum, I would want to use a really fine tooth skill saw blade and just work it slow, and it throws chunks. You need both. You'd want to wear safety goggles and a full face shield.
7: Yeah.
0: You want to actually button your top button, folks. Mm-hmm. You want to button your long sleeves on this thing because it's sending shrapnel everywhere.
7: Put extra Vaseline on your beard.
1: Keep it from burning.
0: Yeah, you can do that. I'm okay with that.
1: Okay. You mentioned the oscillating tool. This is a diamond blade for an oscillating tool, and I use this one for doing around cutting porcelain out of ceramic for where the toilet's going.
0: Yeah.
1: I can do a circle with it. It's a rounded diamond impregnated for an oscillating tool.
0: And for those of you who don't know what an oscillating tool is, if you're into remodeling, you got to have
1: it's
0: oscillating
1: the angry tool.
0: It
1: makes the sound.
0: It does. It's angry bee, but you can cut an exact line with this thing better than I can with my best back saw. It will just ease in, and you can back cut stuff with it. It's just an amazing tool.
1: Plunge cuts.
0: You do plunge cuts. It's really handy when you do that. And this has got a diamond blade on it. If you're trying to save, if you're going upside down for 3 days, is what I call redoing a shower base. Old shower bases, they used lead in those things. They used lead in some of them. They used what else did they use?
1: Well, they used tar
0: a wax. They used a wax cardboard for a few years back in the 70s. That's like that black sewer tile that what was that?
1: Orangeburg,
0: yeah. It was almost like an Orangeburg for your, and it didn't last. It was just a short time. But then the builders, that's when they, bankers started being builders, and they only cared about a one-year warranty, and they didn't build things to last. The folks that put lead in there, they did it because it was easier than the prior thing, which was all Portland. Yep. You poured a 100% Portland base on something, and if it didn't crack,
1: rubber membrane for the Portland. I still sell it.
0: Well, see, this wasn't rubber membrane; it was just Portland. If you
1: That will leak.
0: Get it? Well, if it cracks, it leaks. Mm-hmm. But they did a pure Portland base on it without much sand at all, I guess, because when you break that stuff out, it's harder than hammered heck. But Portland was what they used originally, and then now they're just using concrete, and they just paint it with that red stuff and glue the tile to that. That's your favorite thing.
1: That's
0: there.
1: My favorite. I don't use Schluter. My daughter and son-in-law will use Schluter.
0: Schluter. Yeah.
1: It's a winter product. It's very expensive. I put a rubber membrane down, and then I'll pour a mud base.
0: Yeah.
1: And taper the mud base in, and then I'll build on top of it, and then I'll put.
0: And that's sand and Portland there, right?
1: Yeah, it's just concrete without rock.
0: Yeah.
1: It's top
0: coat. And with a little bit more sand.
1: Right. It's top coat is what we call it.
0: Yeah.
1: And then I'll put the cement boards over the rubber so that you have an overlap. And then we'll paint everything with every joint with Red Guard, which is that red waterproofing membrane. And that you do all of that, then you don't really have to have the tile on there because everything else is waterproof.
0: Right.
1: And that's why they like the Schluter, if I say that correctly, Schluter Systems, it's a totally waterproof, if it's applied correctly.
0: Right.
1: And it's, you need to be trained to do it correctly because you must use all the inside corners, all the outside corners, all the buildup. If you're using the Schluter base, it must be installed correctly. Mm-hmm. And there's a lot to it. And then you can buy the Schluter in rolls and just trial it on. And that it's a good water base. It's just not as inexpensive as the Red Guard. Now, the Red Guard's not cheap. It's $80 a gallon. And, it'll do about 100 square feet a gallon. And you sometimes got to do two coats. So, yeah.
0: So, I was just trying to look it up. You're just doing the tiles. You like to use those big tiles, too, don't you?
1: I do not. Now, a lot of people like those big tiles.
0: Okay.
1: They think that they save money with those big tiles and that it goes quicker. It does not, because you have to arrange the placement of those tiles to where it actually looks good. So giving an example, a bathtub or a shower enclosure is usually 30 to 36 inches. Well, tiles don't come in 30 and 36 inches. So you're going to have a big tile and a little tile. Well, now you can't repeat that on the next row up. You've got to do something different. So are you going to sacrifice a tile, or are you just going to use the cutoff with what you did? A lot of us will use the cutoff if it didn't break, or what you cut off to do the little tile on the first row and continue, flip it back and forth up the wall. If you're really good, you don't want, unless you're doing a running bond, you don't want any of the lines to line up. You want it to look random. Then you'll be wasting a lot of tile. So sometimes when you get big tile, you're actually spending more money on the tile, A, because it's a bigger tile, and B, because you have so much more waste. And so that's something to always look at. I would say the best tile that is the least amount of waste is the old traditional subway tile and the 4x4. Yeah, the subway tile, which is that traditional, comes in different widths, 2, 2.5, 3, up by 4, 6. You know, there's different sizes.
0: They got huge.
1: They got huge
0: stuff. Stuff that they call subway tile, but it, you know,
1: it's a proportion. It's like a 1/3 to 2/3 proportion.
0: I've been in the subway.
1: Oh, you have? Okay.
0: Yeah.
1: So
0: I had to check out the tile.
1: You had to check it out.
0: I said, you know, this is where it came from, folks. Look at here. I pointed to the wall, and they said, "What are we looking at?"
1: Subway
0: tile.
7: Well.
0: This
7: subway's
0: is the birthplace.
7: Over in Israel.
0: Huh?
7: Subways over in Israel were pretty much just look like basic concrete. It didn't get tiled because it was also a bomb shelter.
1: Everything the original in, subways were in Boston, New York.
0: But everything in Israel is concrete.
7: Yeah.
0: I mean, it's a...
1: I brought...
0: They're in the utility stuff over there. They're not in the much in the glamour department. But what else did you bring us here, Carter?
1: I brought a bunch of grinder stuff. Now, this is a concrete grinder. This is... a diamond impregnated 4-inch disc, and it'll remove a
0: for
1: lot.
0: Your diagonal grinder.
1: Yeah, it'll angle grinder. Yeah, it'll move a lot of material. I have one of those, and I use it to smooth and take humps out of concrete.
0: This fits a 5/8 arbor.
1: Yes.
0: And when you're putting up tile, this is indispensable. You got you got a piece of tile. You put it up there, and it starts rocking. You got to take something, then you've got to hollow out so that you get a full fit on it.
1: Or you got to build up your mud base on either side. And that's why those
0: you got two choices there, yeah. It's best to go ahead and hollow it out so that you don't have to have as much mud base there. But this guy here is the ticket on that. And if you got, say, if you got a crack in your concrete porch, and one side's a little bit higher than the other side. This is for all of you do-it-yourselfers out there. You can rent an angle grinder. Do y'all rent those?
1: Yes, we have.
0: Actually, okay. Yeah. So Fuller & Son rents those things. And, again, we thank Fuller & Son for loaning us Carter on his work day here to come in and do this show for us. But you can rent that. Buy you one of these blades here. And grind that edge off.
1: Oh, I should explain that.
0: It's so easy to
1: get a blade when you rent it.
0: Right. You don't. Yeah. You got to buy the blades because they can't recycle these blades. But they're going to be a lot cheaper than hiring somebody to do it. Be a lot cheaper than tearing it all out and starting over. You grind that out, and you won't be catching your foot on it. There's a lot of good things that you can do with these things here. Particularly when you're putting in tile and you're grinding the back of it there, if you're pouring concrete and you've got all this slag stuff out there, this is your ticket right here. You put that on that angle grinder.
1: I'm going to tell you, you have to go really fast because that will dig a hole faster than you can imagine in concrete.
0: Oh, yeah. You float this thing and keep it moving.
1: Yeah.
0: Keep it moving. Yeah. Don't stop in one place or you'll get a crescent. Mm-hmm. Yep. There you go. Lovely.
1: This is also for a grinder, and this is one of my favorite tools to sharpen in lawnmower blades. When we sharpen lawnmower blades, this is what we use. It's a flapper wheel with sandpaper on it for a grinder. It's a 5/8 arbor, and it comes in different grits. Here's a different one for you.
0: Where does it show the grit? Oh, this is a 2/8.
1: And
0: Z80.
1: But it's amazing at how sharp and how fast it'll remove the
0: material.
1: Felt
0: like 80 grit there. What you got over there?
7: Well, we used to use...
0: So here's another Z80. These things here, what's the difference? There's no difference in those two. But anyway, these fit on that angle grinder also, and this is typically what we're using, strip paint and rust off anything. You put that in there, do wear a dust mask. But this will pull it down. Didn't do too good on my boat pulling that off, but that, believe it or not, the diamond tooth blade that you have over there for cutting the concrete, after I'm all done with it, and you know, I had a terrible time. I had to take 3 coats of gel coat. For those of you who haven't been following this, I took 3 coats of gel coat off the bottom of a 1960 boat that I have. It had all kinds of cracks in the fiberglass, and I'm not a fiberglass guy. So I got in
1: there. You are now.
0: I'm getting there. So I had to find a way to grind this off, and ended up using 80 grit 7-inch disc. But I had to put a metal disc behind it so that it didn't flatten out when I went to digging it in, and that was enough to get all that all that gel coat off of there, and it didn't gum up because it was an 80 grit sanding disc.
1: Okay.
0: But these 80 grit here would have done okay on that, I think. Okay. It just would have been a smaller area at a time. Finally got all that stuff ground off of there and got all the cracks repaired. And then I floated the thing in with some other stuff. And now I'm ready to go back. I really want that thing in the water this year. It was going to be a winter project for winter before last.
1: It's August.
0: Yeah.
1: Just saying, it's August.
0: I know. Yeah.
1: Okay, all right. All right, I have a couple of other blades here. They're multi-purpose blades. This is a metal blade. This is a concrete blade.
0: Bless you.
7: Because one day.
1: Where did that come from? Anyway.
0: That was the cutest little sneeze.
1: I was trying not to make it loud. So you make them in different thicknesses. If you look how thin that is, it's for like a cutting out.
0: Yeah, these
1: blade.
0: Aren't skinny wheels, though.
1: That is a...
0: We got grinder things here, folks, for steel, and this is... You need to round off something. You need, I mean, this is what I use for sharpening my blades because I have them. Mm-hmm. But you say those 80 grit over there are better?
1: Wonderful job.
0: They don't heat it up as bad?
1: No, it just sands it right away.
0: Okay, I'm going to have to stop by the store on the way out then, aren't I? And this other one here is a much lighter blade there. It's
1: really a cutoff blade.
0: Oh, that's a cutoff blade?
1: That's a cutoff blade.
0: Well, it's not like a skinny wheel, though. Skinny wheels are definitely cutoff blades. And they're a flat blade, and they're even thinner than these.
1: Yeah, and they have their own mandrel that you can put them on and use them with drills and stuff.
0: Yeah.
1: They have a bad habit of exploding. Like
0: they do. Yeah, you got to be careful.
1: Kind of careful. Always want to wear glasses.
0: Well, and you never want to flex them.
1: That's where
0: these things here do not flex.
1: They don't.
0: But a skinny wheel, if you start in there, you need to work it back and forth. Because if you're working it back and forth, you're keeping your kerf wide enough on this thing. It's for the professional. It's really better if you have a left-hand handle on it, too. You know, that's put an extra handle on there to keep the thing straight. Because if you get it in there and then you cock it a little bit sideways, that blade will tend to flex in that groove, and it doesn't flex for much. Yeah, it doesn't flex for much. So, here we are.
1: Here's a universal wire one. It's kind of a unique thing. It's a twisted knot, and it will remove paint fast.
7: Mm-hmm.
1: It also removes metal and
7: fingers
1: and everything else. And it has adapters in there, so you could use it for your drill or use it for your grinder. It's different things you could put on it. I've put just regular inch bolts through it with a nut on it, put it in drills. I've done that also.
0: Well, that's cool. These are the heaviest, dutiest of the grinders that you can put on a diagonal grinder here. And it's a wire wheel, and these These wires are in bundles there. I mean, if you're needing to take off some serious rust, this is the way you go. You throw this thing in there, and there's nothing that's going to survive this. Now, if you get this into something soft like wood, it will dig a hole there too real quick. Really, you got to watch that out.
1: And, of course, anybody who has ever owned a grinder knows that you can never find the spanner tool to untake the nut off the bottom of it. This is a combo for the flat. This is universal, so it's adjustable. And it'll take off the flat washer with the two holes in it, or it'll take off the hex nut for the 5/8.
0: Oh, yeah. I've actually got a universal tool here in my pocket. And what I just pulled out, Carter's got his out too, is we both of us carry. When I saw him carrying it, I said, I've got one of those. I've got to carry it because I'm a fix-it guy. And it is a Leatherman.
1: Yes.
0: And the Leatherman has got a needle nose on the end of it. Now, you can actually stick the needle nose in the two holes there, put a screwdriver in it,
1: and open it up.
0: Then you can open it up like that. It only takes three hands to do that because you got to hold the button with the other hand, right?
1: Most grinders have a lock button that locks the spindle in there.
0: So most of the new ones. I got some that don't because they have you have to have an open-end wrench to go on behind the nut. It's at the base of it there. But what he's got here is a hinged spanner wrench here that's got the two pivots on it. And this will fit anything. If you're around welders for very much, you're going to see one of them put his thumb on that lock button, take the drill, and bang it to the ground, and it will unscrew it for you right there.
1: Well, I'm not going to destroy my stuff.
0: Don't hit it on anything harder than the stone. So there, but this spanner wrench here is something that you definitely need to hang on to those. If you're me, because I have three different size nuts on my diagonal grinders, because I have some that are, well, I've got a Makita that's all metal.
1: Oh, really? An old one?
0: Yeah. Yeah, it's that old.
1: But most of them use a 5/8 nut now, or 5/8 thread.
0: And
1: that's pretty standard lately.
0: Yep.
1: That's the nut, but they also make a flat washer, which has two holes in it. And so that'll do both of those.
0: Yep, there you go. Right. And then it's got the hex on the other side of it there, the hex head wrench for it. Which
1: you couldn't put these on like a zip tie. But the only place to zip tie that is like through here.
0: Right.
1: And that lasted for me until I needed to use this end.
0: Uh-huh.
1: So.
0: Yeah, that didn't work for you there. Okay. Well, there you go.
1: I got two more things. I got 6 minutes. We've got two more things. If you need to put in like a shower stall,
7: okay,
1: and you got to cut holes into your shower, your porcelain, hole saw. Now, I brought this one because it's a big one, and so you can see a little bit. But if you look, there's not a pilot on that.
0: No.
1: You can't start a hole in tile straight on. And the way you do that is that you hold the drill perpendicular to the wall, where you want to do it, and you slowly roll it up, and you score in the tile as you go.
0: He's actually talking about parallel to the wall. The drill would be parallel to the wall.
1: Yes, and then perpendicular to where your hole is. Okay.
0: Yeah. What you want to do is you want to mark that hole out where you want. If say you're putting your tile through plumbing.
1: Yes.
0: And of course, with me, this right here. I mean, that's. That's good. I also want to take where I'm putting my mark on those things. When it's tile, you got to go slow because you can heat this stuff up. And just as soon as you see a little red glow in there, pow,
1: yeah, it will.
0: That thing will break into two pieces. You go get you another piece of tile. And I'm so cheap that when I do a tile job, I get exactly enough tile to do that job. And if I break one, I'm really in trouble. I got to go back and buy one tile.
7: Yeah, but you got to make sure it's the same lot.
0: Yeah, generally, you're right there. And usually I'll buy this stuff about 2 years before I use it because I'm a fix-it guy, right? That's just the way we are. Yeah. But this one here, you got this drill bit. It's a cup saw. and it's got diamond teeth on it there, and you got it flat against the wall, and then you slowly bring it up, and it starts eating a crescent groove in the bottom of it.
1: Half moon on there.
0: And keep it cool. Yeah. You don't have to go fast with these things. Typically, people want to go fast because they think that that's going to get the material out.
1: It's not the abrasiveness of the tile that's going to ruin that. It's the heat.
0: It is the heat.
1: That will last forever if you don't get it hot.
0: Yeah. Right.
1: Because I have some 3/16 and 1/4 inch drill bits that I've had for a long time because I keep water on.
0: I bought a tile drilling kit one time.
1: Oh, okay. So.
0: And it was wherever you're drilling a hole in the tile, it was a plastic reservoir of water.
1: Oh, okay.
0: That your drill bit went through. And
1: it
0: sealed it on both sides, and the drill bit was actually drilling through water as it went into the tile.
1: Okay.
0: Now, I don't use that anymore. What I would do now is I'd start by marking my hole, and I'd drill a pilot hole, and I'd use one of those bits there with a pilot hole and a spray bottle of water. You know, as
1: plumber's putty works great to do a dam if you're doing a flat, like countertop. Yeah. You're doing a countertop.
0: Stone. Oh yeah, if you're doing a countertop, make your ring a plumber's putty. It's it's like gray Play-Doh that plumbers play with all the time. But anyway, you can make a hole there, and as soon as you get through, all the water's gone. So but what I would do on ceramic, particularly porcelain tile, is I would take a nail set, brand new nail set. And I would chip the tile around the circle so that what you're looking at is a rough inner part of it. Because the outer part of it, the glazed part of it, is the hardest part to get through. If you take that, take a nail set, like a brand new nail set, chip out around where you want the hole to go, it goes in so much smoother, so much easier.
1: I'll have to try that.
0: Yeah.
1: We got 2 minutes. You got anything coming up in the bee world?
7: Not right now. It's just beware. We're in dearth. So that means their bees are trying to get your bees as honey. So,
1: is that what the
7: yeah,
1: the
7: robbing.
1: Season? Robbing.
7: And,
1: if you're curious about becoming a beekeeper, we support two companies right now, right. Bemis Bee Farm, which is moved to North Little Rock. And we have Common Confidence here in Little Rock.
7: Right. Common Confidence will be out every Saturday at the Breckenridge Village.
1: All right. You've got anything coming up?
0: Yeah, we're not going to be here next week.
1: Yes, we'll be here next week.
0: Oh, okay. Yeah, we're going to be here next week. We'll try to get a guest. Sorry we lost that. We had one for today, and he flaked on us.
1: That's all right. I thought we did a good show. In 2 weeks, we're going to have an extended Heartbeat of the Nation. We're not going to have a fixed show on the 15th. We're going to do a 2-hour Heartbeat of the Nation. Starting Monday, we have
7: Pledge Drive.
1: Not going to get into much detail now, but because collage is about to start. But we want to invite you to be here next week and become part of our family and donate to keep this station going.
0: And happy birthday, KBF. This is our birthday month in August.
1: Is it 40 years?
0: Two.
1: 42.
0: Yep.
1: That means I've been here 12 years because I started in the 30th.
0: Okay.
1: So that now that goes.
0: This will be 13 now.
1: 13, yes.
0: Yeah.
1: Wow.
7: Edge of the 13th.
0: Yeah.
1: All right. We're going to catch you back here next week. Thank you.
0: Thank you.
8: 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We come to you in many languages and cultures, presenting shows and programs in various arts and craft disciplines.

0: says Wade Brathke with the Chief Organizer's Report. How much oil do we really have left in the tank? Big U.S.-based international oil giants Exxon and Chevron recently reported windfall profits for the last quarter. Combined, they banked $26.5 billion between the two of them. I don't know if this is war profiteering or just war profits, but there's no question that Trump's Iran war and the Iranian response in the Middle East is allowing them to make bank. Driving in Arkansas and Louisiana in recent days, I saw pump prices over $4 per gallon, common across the country, even in these states. Even as I was pained at paying $3.75 when I passed one station later at $3.50, all of which are ridiculous prices. Despite the huge profits they're making, the big boys aren't putting their money into more drilling and production. They argue that long timelines between investment and payoff are impossible decisions given the unpredictability of Trump's on-again, off-again war and ceasefire proclamations. Brent crude, the main benchmark, has gone over $100 a barrel and as low as $70 a barrel in recent months. So they say, who can tell?
1: Hello, hello, hello.
0: With windfall profits is more a political.
1: Hello, story. Hello, hello. It's not working.
0: Let's root for those who argue.
1: Hello, hello, hello.
0: Sharing, even if the odds are low. There's another argument that seems constantly in the
1: test,
0: wind now.
1: Test, test, 1, 2, 3.
0: Companies and their defenders, and that has to do with the state of our strategic reserves and those of other economically powerful countries. Should we buy this, or is it what me worry? The backstory dates to the 1970s oil crisis, once again with Iran. Big countries agreed to keep a 90-day reserve so they would never be caught short again and passed laws to enforce the agreement. The U.S., Canada, Mexico, and Norway were actually exempted from the 90-day rule, although the U.S. has huge raw crude supplies and salt domes. Right now, the U.S. Strategic Petroleum Reserve stands at 307 million barrels out of 714 million barrels authorized storage capacity as of the week ending July 24th, 2026. This marks the lowest inventory level since 1983. For all the talk, the EU and UK continue to hold 90-day oil reserves. Theirs are for actually refined products rather than crude, so are more turnkey, if that's the right way to understand the issue. The pinch is less the reserves than the fact that many EU countries rely on Middle East imports for jet fuel and diesel, just as India and other countries rely on propane. All the same, generally, they're not at panic point. Germany is holding 130 million barrels.
1: It's working right there.
0: 120 million. Italy, 76 million. So we're all sitting near their required 90-day baselines. Australia has consistently had a problem in this area with only a 40 to 50-day cushion. My guess from various searches is that the bottom line is supply reserves are a red herring to justify all of the attacks and counterattacks in the Strait of Hormuz, the Red Sea, and the Suez Canal. All of that is serious, of course, but not immediate and not sufficient to justify continued war. If Trump compounds his reckless error in triggering this conflict and it lingers on towards another forever war, then it's Katie bar the door and the sky is actually falling in many countries given the continued dependence on oil now and in coming years, regardless of some countries' efforts to reduce their reliance. The price at the pump is a real issue, and it will move politics even faster than any debate about windfall profits. We need to focus on these issues and opportunities. Keeping an eye on reserves is smart, but we shouldn't allow ourselves to be confused in the fight right now that that particular concern is real and immediate. At least, that's my two cents. Don't bet on it. I've been wrong many times before. This is Wade Brathke. For questions or comments, www.chieforganizer.org. You take it from here to there.
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0: Welcome aboard on a Saturday afternoon.
1: It's this is historical in 2026. Finally, Steve and Greg are back together. It's like Simon and Garfunkel, brother.
0: That's exactly what it is. We've got some great tunes to play for you today. Excited to be back. Excited to have a cooler Saturday. Goodness gracious, Mother Nature has lit us up recently.
1: July has been hotter than hell. And that's kind of the theme of our set list. The next 3 hours is hot weather music. And this is KABF 88.3 Collage Radio. Mr. Tim's out running around, and you got Greg and Steve for the next 3 hours on the best radio show in Little Rock, Arkansas, from noon to 3 every Saturday.

0: time is tight. Booker T and the MG, it's coming at you on a wonderful Saturday. Good to see you, Stevie B.
1: Man, I'm thrilled to be here, brother. And again, I'm glad the weather's broke a little bit. But man, let's have a big show today, and let's make all of our people who love to listen in happy.
2: Dedicate one to the ladies.
0: Here we go. This one's for the ladies. We're kicking it off.

0: All right, Stevie B, how about that for a first set of music?
1: I thought it was fantastic. I love the way you started out the set with Time Is Tight by Booker T and the MGs. That's Steve Cropper, Donald Duck Dunn, and Booker T. Jones, the house band for Stax Records. And I love that song. That was from like 1968, my man.
0: Yeah, it was. Yeah. 68, yeah. 69, around in there somewhere. Yes. What a great tune, man.
1: Yeah.
0: What a great tune. And it's fun to kick it off that way because time is tight, you know?
1: Time is tight. Yeah,
0: time is tight. It is. But music is medicine, so we're going to get a little relief from all that today. And then we had Ice Cream Man. Of course, David Lee Roth doing his shindig there with the Van Halen band, singing that song out there. Hold On, I'm Coming. Stevie B picked that one up, and that was Eric Clapton and B.B. King from the Riding with the King album.
2: Great album.
0: Casanova, Eric Lindell, just one of my favorites.
1: Then we did Lay Lady Lay, one of the most historical songs Bob Dylan did, because he brought in the electric guitar and kind of left folk rock and became a superstar at that time. But Lay Lady Lay was, I believe, one of his first top 10 hits back in the 60s, and a classic.
0: Of course. And then This Old Cowboy, I played that. That's an old favorite of mine. That goes out to my friend Jerry Robers. That was his favorite song. And so that's Marcus King, of course, doing his version or cover of an old Marshall Tucker song. This ain't the first time this old cowboy spent the night alone. Then a little bit of Delbert McClinton, Never Been Rocked Enough.
1: I got you. Oh, that's
0: your own. There,
1: yeah. Hey, listen, before we get back to the music, big guy, Pledge Drive starts August 4th through the 20th, and this radio station is going to try to raise money. You know, it takes money to stay on air, and so we'll need your help. 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More to come. It'll probably be back at Crush Wine Bar, and so more to come on that, but we're in the plan on that, and we're going to raise money. 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
1: Yes, it is.
0: I've been on the air since 84, I believe.
1: Yes, yep.
0: So Little Rock has done a great job supporting this station. 60,000 listeners, I believe, is our total number.
1: Yep.
0: So we're thrilled to have it. We're thrilled to have you with us on a reprieve from the heat. A beautiful Saturday here in Central Arkansas. We're reaching out all over. We got friends in Missouri. We got friends in Florida. We got friends in Texas tuning in.
1: Oklahoma, Tennessee, Chicago. There's quite a few folks tuning in today, I know for a fact. And this is Collage Radio.
0: And so what we'll do is, Delbert says you've never been quite rocked enough, so...
1: Let's rock it.
0: Let's just go ahead and rock it.

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1: It's not that hot today. 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
0: Fred Flintstone, man.
1: There you go. Yeah. That's what it's all about. 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And then we'll come back and do what we got to do.
0: Hour two. 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
5: It was a new morning despite the darkness. Darkness that made it seem like it's the end of the world. I told the family to get together and put your lights on for a free ride. Then, during the pre-road downs, I wrote a song for Julie and the Masters of War. Folks called that a strange combo, but I was thinking, compared to what? And I proceeded to ride the wind out into the black sky.
6: All right, Stevie B, we're going to start off this next set of music, but first, let's recap where we were at.
7: Yes, we were. Well, you started out the second set of Hour 1 with Delbert McClinton's Never Been Rocked Enough, and can't get enough, Delbert. And then we followed up with a request from my brother Mark Bentley, It Never Rains in Southern California by Albert Hammond. That's a sing-along, and I think our group has sung that song many times.
6: Yeah, we have.
7: I love it. And then, Greg, Your Love is Pretty.
6: That's Risto C. I stumbled upon that a while back and just kind of spoke to me in a groovy kind of Lee Oscar War kind of way. So I slung it in the mix.
7: I like today. It. Then we followed that up with the first hit by Eric Burdon in War. After he had left the Animals, he went to inform the band War, and Spill the Wine was their first number one song, and that's a classic. I mean, you can't hardly turn on XM without hearing it during the daytime. Love that song.
6: Oh, well, you have to. And, yeah. Of course, old Jim Kincannon sent us a text while it was playing. He said, it's a little early to be spilling the wine, but I'm working on it. So there you go, yeah. Uncle Jim. After that, we had Big Yellow Taxi. And the version by the Counting Crows. A lot of fun there. Vanessa Carlton is doing some backup along with Adam Duritz on that, the Joni Mitchell classic.
7: Yes, it was. And we had Isley Brothers' hit, great song, Move On Up, by a band called Lettuce, which I don't know much about, but Greg, that was a good pick. And then the final song of Hour 1 was Dr. Wu, Steely Dan, from the classic album Pretzel Logic. So let's get this thing rocking. You know, we're in downtown Little Rock, Main Street. This is KABF 88.3. This is Collage Radio. You got Greg and Steve for the next 2 hours. So, hey, get your helmet on.
6: Hey, put your helmet on, man, because we're fixing to ride a little bit faster. This next tune coming up is a very old classic, but it's redone. If you've not checked out Susanna Hoff and Matthew Sweet's album, Under the Covers, they've got three albums that they have put their particular take on some real classics. So here comes the next one.

0: 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This is July 31st. We're from downtown Little Rock. You got Greg and Steve, and we just kicked off the first hour with a fine set of songs. We kicked it off with All the Young Dudes, the classic Mott the Hoople song, but that was the version by Matthew Sweet and Suzanne Hoffs, and really good. And then for my granddaughter, Georgia Lynn Bentley, a request from the Bentley family, Georgia On My Mind, Ray Charles, and we'll sing that song to her for many, many years to come.
1: You know, that's such a classic, and the phones lit up, and our text, everybody loved that song. I mean, the phones lit up immediately.
0: I love it. The next song was the Allman Brothers Band, Melissa. That's for Little Rock Central, Melissa Glenn. You take over. This is one of your favorite songs, Greg, by Norah Jones.
1: Well, this is a great song written by Randy Newman. I think it's going to rain today. Yeah. And Joe Cocker, of course, was the closest one to making it a hit. And a buddy of mine, hey, Roger Phillips, this is you. You're listening to us up there in Denver today. Thanks for sending me that version by Norah. Gosh, what a great tune. That's off Higher Ground. That's a fundraising album for the Katrina hurricane back in the day. Then we had Samurai Cop, Oh Joy Begins, for Jim Kincannon. That's a Dave Matthews Band. Stevie slung this next one in, man. Everybody danced to it.
0: Rock the Casbah, The Clash, MTV, baby.
1: Sonny Boy Williams, too, Help Me. Such a good, good, good old song, 1966. Levon Helm credits that particular tune to much of the inspiration of the band. They love that. And then we close that set out with Don't Let the Green Grass Fool You. Wilson Pickett, how do you mess with the man?
0: I love Wilson Pickett, I'll tell you. And let me tell you this. Collage Radio is on every Saturday, noon to 3. You got Greg and Steve this week. Next week, Tim will be back. But tune in, and we promise you, you're going to have a purging of emotions for sure. So, Greg, what do you got in store the next 30 minutes here for us
1: before we take a break? We slid into a great mix here. There's quite a bit coming up. And we're going to kick this one off with John Lee Hooker and Rye Cooter. A lot of fun with this one. So here we go. And you know why, Stevie? Because this is hip.

on your telephone. You talk to me for a long, long time. You want me to come right over.

0: How about that, Rick? Rick Myth, that was for you, brother.
1: Yes, yeah. We better go to a break and then come back to the third hour, Master G.
0: Sounds like a plan to me, Stevie B. Here we go. We'll go to our break. And away we go.
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2: 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Folks called that a strange combo, but I was thinking, compared to what? And I proceeded to ride the wind out into the black sky.
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7: 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Tim's out playing today. You have Greg and Steve, and we're going to rock the Casbah for the third hour. Let's do a quick recap of what we just played, everybody. With the second set of the second hour, John Lee Hooker and Ry Cooter, What Is Hip? And we'll hear that song again, or that title again. Tell us about Long Goodbye there, Master.
8: Well, that's the Greyhounds, and they've been around for quite some time out of Austin, Texas. That particular live track, you had Jay Mumford and the Mumford boys backing them up there. I love that tune. It's a great one, The Long Goodbye. Right after that, we had Tonight, I'll Be Staying Here With You, Jimmy LaFave. Of course, that's a Dylan tune. So many people have covered that song, but Jimmy's a lot of fun. He was a barrel of Roadhouse fun, fine live entertainment. Yeah. Just One Victory, Susan Sosby, out in Indian Hills, wanted to hear some Todd. That's Todd Rundgren from his A Wizard, A True Star album.
7: Then we went back to Sunshine Superman from back in the 60s. That was that's Donovan. And kind of cool thing about that song is on the lead bass guitar of that song is Paul McCartney. So, yeah. Sunshine Superman, that's a classic. And then we had a call in from Rick Myth, one of our listeners of Collage Radio. He wanted to hear What Is Hip by Tower of Power, and of course we played it.
8: Of course we did, and lead singing on that is Lenny Williams, a Little Rock native. Many folks don't know that Lenny was, in fact, 1945 here in Little Rock, Arkansas.
7: I like it. Well, let's get on some more tunes here. This is KABF 88.3, 100,000-watt radio station. We broadcast live from Main Street, Little Rock, Arkansas. So let's get in the third hour, Master G.
8: Let's do it. Let's put some glide and some stride and some cutting, some strutting. Away we go, Stevie B.

0: I must say that was a fine set that we kicked off the third hour with. Greg, tell us a little bit about the Liebers, the Little Rock band that we kicked this set off with.
1: Well, that's Jason Weinheimer and his crew. What a great tune. Liebers is a fun little band that he's put together. And, of course, that album was recorded here in town. And local musicians, Jason and his group, are what I call the North Louisiana expatriates. Most of those boys are from North L.A., from Shreveport, and they ended up here. But good crew, guys. Great music they make.
0: We followed that song up by the classic Hey, Hey, Mr. Union Man by the Cate Brothers. I know, Greg, you're close to the Cates and Earl Cate and everything, but I love that song.
1: One of my favorite pieces of trivia, and I read it years ago in a book about Memphis music. Steve Cropper, when asked who his favorite guitar player was, he didn't miss a beat. And he said Earl Cate.
0: Earl Cate, I love it.
1: Is that cool or what? I mean, Steve Cropper, too.
0: Yeah, legend. And then we followed up Union Man with a request from Mr. Eddie B. Dunn. He's one of our followers. He listens in every week to Collage Radio. He wanted to hear Rod Stewart's Every Picture Tells a Story, and we played it for him, and I thought it went very well. We followed that up with a Ray Wiley Hubbard. Talk to us, Greg.
1: Well, that's cassette mixtape. That album hasn't been fully released yet, just a few tunes, the way they do things now. But that's off Ray Wiley's new album, Snake Farm, Up Against the Wall, Redneck Mother. If you're a fan of just barroom, whatever in the world it's called, just honky-tonk music. Ray, there's no better than Ray
0: Wiley. We played that song, Up Against the Wall, Redneck Mother, not too long ago on Collage. And then we went back down to New Orleans for a little Buckwheat Zydeco. Talk to us.
1: Well, that's Why Does Love Have to Be So Sad? Of course, that was written by Eric Clapton and Bobby Whitlock for the Layla and Assorted Love Song Sessions. But I love Buckwheat's take on that, and of course his guitarist Buck Senegal just tears it up. That's a great guitar song, great version. A lot of fun to have that song around, so I thought I'd throw that in.
0: Then we close the set out with we went out to Laurel Canyon out in L.A. and to Marrakesh Express by Crosby, Stills, Nash & Young. Interesting story about CSNY. They got all introduced together by Mama Cass.
1: Absolutely.
0: At our house out there in Laurel Canyon. And they actually, before they played Woodstock, they had never played live before as a group, and they practiced at her crib.
1: Oh, yeah.
0: Just getting to get together. So, you know, that Laurel Canyon was a happening place there in the late 60s there in L.A. So what do you got in store for this next hour, Master G?
1: Well, we've got one of your favorites going to kick us off, and we're going to go... might as well just go across the universe, Stevie B.
0: Let's go.
1: Let's do it.

0: 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Man, this 3 hours went quick. Collage Radio is the best radio show in Little Rock every Saturday, noon to 3 p.m., baby.
1: Noon to 3 p.m., come get your groove alive.
0: Yes, right, yes, yeah. Hey, me and the Master G are going to a concert tonight. We're fired up, so Little Rock, Arkansas is rocking tonight.
1: We're going to have a good time. We'll go see Pat Benatar and Brian Adams. Be a fun show, thanks to your brother.
0: Yes, right.
1: Let's tell them who we played as we close this thing out, Stevie B. That last set, we ended with Love for Sale, Dr. John. Don't Look Back, new album by Buddy Miller, featuring the one and only Dan Penn. Before that, Ichiku Park.
0: Ichiku Park, that's just a great, that's by the Small Faces. That was a number one song in the 60s, and it's got a lot of popularity even today, but it's just a great song.
1: Before that, we did Steam-Powered Aeroplane by Granny's Mason Jar. This is the 50th anniversary of Steam-Powered Aeroplane, of course, John Hartman's debut album way back when, and he wrote Gentle on My Mind for Glenn Campbell. Yes, so, yeah. A lot going on there. Castanets, go see Alejandro Escobedo at the Whitewater. And before that, Jamaica Say You Will, Los Lobos will be up at the Momentary in Fayetteville coming soon. And we started that set
0: with Across the Universe from Let It Be, John Lennon's one of his classic songs. A song that he thought should have been one of their greatest songs, but they had so many. I mean, but a great song. And they had made a movie by that title as well. So
1: we go.
0: Master G, it's been so great being on the show today with you, and look forward to our next show. We'll be back on the next few weeks. Next Saturday, Tim will be back on Collage Radio. 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
1: All right, away we go. Everyone have a wonderful time out there in Central Arkansas. Take care of one another, be good to one another, and away we go.
0: Music is medicine.
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3: This is Wade Brathke with the Daily Voice of the People News Bulletin. Trump-aligned panel is proposing regulations around historic and cultural landmarks that would speed up the review of industrial projects by limiting the input of preservationists and the public. Cyber attack this week on dozens of municipal water systems in Minnesota was probably the work of Iranian hackers, according to U.S. and state officials. MAGA media machine is crumbling. The audience for pro-Trump content has fallen from its heights and, for some creators, has reached new lows. Views are dropping for Trump's greatest allies, while some figures on the right who criticize Trump are showing uneven gains. In the last couple of days, 60,000 people, mostly from Morocco, were estimated to have entered Ceuta, a small Spanish territory in North Africa with a population of about 83,000 residents. Under French rules, homeowners must clear vegetation within roughly 50 yards of their houses. In the forests affecting France's worst fire in decades, that didn't happen. Flying over the southwestern Amazon, archaeologists discovered hundreds of ancient monumental designs carved in the earth that hint at complex societies in the rainforest a millennium before Spanish and Portuguese colonists arrived. Texas and Florida officially designated a handful of groups as terrorist organizations. Both states, without cause, have deferred the designation on the Council on American Islamic Relationships, or CARE, one of the largest Muslim civil rights groups in the country. Several of Anthropic's artificial intelligence models broke into the systems of three outside organizations in a surprise revelation days after a similar incident at the rival startup OpenAI. Utah became the first state to legalize plug-in solar systems. Nine others, including New Jersey, Virginia, and Colorado, have joined it, and lawmakers in California, Massachusetts, New York, Pennsylvania, and other states are considering doing so. Colorado enacted one of the broadest plug-in solar laws last year. Support for FIFA president is collapsing over a proposal to sell 20% stake in the organization's commercial rights, with a key advisor resigning in protest and numerous national federations opposing. Voice of the People Daily Bulletin presents People's News about action issues that demand action. This is Wade Rathkin. This bulletin is brought to you thanks to Acorn International, United Labor Unions, Local 100, Social Policy Magazine, and the Affiliated Media Foundation Movement, AMFM.
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1: It's all about my ex-girlfriend. I try to forget.
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0: 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I'm Nova.
1: I'm Naisha.
0: So we're the only two on here today because five of us are at Governor School and three of us are out of the country. So please bear with us.
1: At least two are on here. Okay, so today for our first story, we have a story about students' use of AI. So...
0: Okay, what classes are you gonna, like?
1: You know what, yeah. Classes that I'm gonna take? Actually, one that I'm really excited about is marine biology and oceanography. Ooh. I've never really been one to, you know, get into that, but I've always been interested in it. So I'm heading into that, and hopefully it's something really interesting, and it's not just about, like, surface level things.
0: What grade are you going into?
1: Or
0: are you
1: 11th. Ooh. What about you?
0: I'm going to go into my senior year in 3 days. A little spooky.
1: Ooh, I hate to hear it. I hate to see class of 2027 leave. It just breaks my heart.
0: Are you, like, looking forward to the next year?
1: I am. I'm very excited. I'm actually moving to a new school.
0: Yeah?
1: Yeah, I am. I'm going from Eastham High School to Parkview. So, it's a big change.
0: I've been at the same school for since 8th grade, but I've moved around a lot before that. Have there been any, like, classes that you have really enjoyed being in the past?
1: No. No, I haven't really liked any of the classes. Well, I wouldn't per se say it was the classes, more of the curriculum, and yeah, no, I didn't like any of the classes. I never really had a big, wide variety to choose from, so it's always just been the required courses and then the required, like, electives that we had to take, like PE and what's another one we had to take? Like, half a credit of art, stuff like that. So all the classes have always been very boring.
0: So if you couldn't guess, we're doing kind of like a back-to-school episode. We're going to talk a lot about, like, different classes, different things that are going on in school, a lot about, like, what teachers have to deal with throughout the year, because I feel like they get hate on a little too much. So, do you have any thoughts about teachers?
1: About teachers?
0: Yeah.
1: Like, teachers nowadays, or, like, I think I don't really like how some teachers teach now, because a lot of them do use AI, and it's kind of like a deal breaker, considering, you know, you're supposed to teach me. Mm-hmm. Why am I being taught through something that's literally not a human? Like, yeah. That'll make no sense.
0: They're, like, forcing AI in the curriculum from the geometry classes at my school. They're making us use something called, like, thing first.
1: What?
0: Yeah, and at first, like, when you first get on it, it's like, choose your little avatar and it'll, like, change how it talks to you, and no matter what you pick, it just gives you the same photo of Albert Einstein and talks the exact same way to everyone. So that point is just useless. And, like, you'll ask it a question because, like, you don't understand something, and then it'll just ask you the same question you just asked it.
1: So, like, a teacher. So, like, a teacher.
0: I guess.
1: A teacher that... So, basically, they're giving you guys AI to help, but not only is it trying to replace a teacher, it's replacing the worst kind of teacher. A teacher that doesn't help.
0: So, I guess we can go ahead and talk about prices of school supplies rising due to, like, tariffs, inflation, everything like that. School prices are rising dramatically, along with the prices of gas needed to take children to and from school. It's reported that 61% of buyers are seeing higher prices when it comes to school supplies and things needed for school. THV 11 stated that this school year will cost families $4,000 per child.
1: What?
0: A little spooky. Teachers are also expected to spend hundreds more out of pocket than they already do for school supplies. According to AdoptAClassroom.org, teachers spend roughly $900 out of their own personal money on classroom supplies, and a nearly 50% increase from 2015. 18 states in the U.S. offer tax-free weekends when it comes to buying school supplies, and while that may cut back on costs, will it really be enough to, like, make up for the increased prices? Because I'm not really thinking so.
1: Like, it's only so much that you can do with taxes. like, this is kind of stupid, but for instance, I went to the store, like, literally, I think 2 days ago, because I was shopping for my friend's birthday. Shout out to Haley. I was with her pretty much for the past 2 days, but I was shopping for her present, and I was trying to get her some flowers or just looking in every aisle, trying to find something that she liked, and I was thinking, I was like, what do I need before I leave? And so I went to one of the aisles, like the hygiene aisle, to look for like this CeraVe facial cleanser. Whenever I first bought it in 2020, it was like, I believe $8 for like the biggest container. Guess how much it was whenever I went to the store?
0: How much?
1: It doubled in price. It's $16 now. So, and that's just, and mind you, I went to, where did I go? I went to a regular, I went to Kroger. I didn't even go anywhere expensive. So it's just, I don't know, it's so hard nowadays to just literally get by.
0: I love going down, like, Walmart always has, like, those specialty aisles of, like, random seasonal stuff. And right now they do have, like, the back-to-school stuff, obviously. But I was looking at just, like, a pack of mechanical pencils. And it said it was, like, on rollback. It was still $5-something for just a box of mechanical pencils that are going to break.
1: Why?
0: Like, immediately for no reason. Like, it's not even worth the, like, the quality does not match the price.
1: You know what's crazy is that, like, half of the supplies that teachers do require students to buy, half the time I don't even use the ones that they do buy, that I do buy. Like, they'll say, oh, get like this many folders for these classes, this and a third. I use approximately like 2 of the 8 binders and folders that I use. And then it just goes to waste. Can't do that now.
0: And then one thing that I was going to talk about later is, like, have you noticed that, like, school supply lists have, like, been, I'm saying like a lot, I need to stop that. But no, they've been shrinking over the last year, couple years, no, there's been less items on it. I remember my mom talking about it and being confused about it when I was maybe 12. I'm not sure. Have you noticed that?
1: Honestly, I don't even look at the list anymore. Like, that's bad, but I don't. Like, I think I looked at it the last time I looked at one of the supplies list and actually, like, used it was probably my first year going into high school, because I was like, well, maybe what they're requiring is different, which was true. Still didn't use any of the stuff that I needed.
0: And then when you get into, like, high school and everybody's taking different classes other than just, like, the base core classes, you're gonna need different things anyway,
1: right?
0: So the online lists aren't gonna match, like, your specific schedule,
1: right?
0: But Arkansas is one of the states that participates in these tax-free weekends. Ours are today, August 1st, and tomorrow. I'm going to get some of my stuff tomorrow.
1: Oh, I'm getting my stuff today. Soon as I leave here, I'm getting my stuff today. 45
0: minutes back to the house. Oh. And it's going to be dark.
1: Oh, I would do it here if I were you. Well, actually, I don't know, because people are mean in Little Rock. They like to push and shove for that stuff. Especially parents.
0: I don't know. I kind of miss... No, a lot of people used to get hurt on Black Friday.
1: Black Friday has always scared me.
0: Doesn't make it any less entertaining.
1: Right? Fighting for a pack of mechanical pencils that y'all both will not use.
0: And will break immediately.
1: Immediately. Or it'll tell you you have to use a wooden pencil for some odd reason.
0: I don't know. I always, like, we're getting the weird little niche stuff, but I always like writing with mechanical pencils more than, like, wooden pencils. I don't know why.
1: I love 0.5 pencils.
0: I've never taken the effort to, like, look at the lead.
1: Oh, I do. Okay. I'm very particular. Oh. I can't use a 0.7, 0.9. They're too big. I need 0.5, and I have to sharpen it before I even write. I'm such a weirdo.
0: Oh, you know the mechanical pencils that are, like, made to look like a pencil?
1: Yes, no, I was just talking about.
0: I remember being in fourth grade, and my teacher was, like, sharpening pencils, and she picked up one of those, and she put it in the electric sharpener, because she did not realize it was a mechanical pencil. And I'm guessing she was irritated right now. No, well, she thought it was funny.
1: I would have been mad.
0: Well, there are some downsides to going back to school, but there are also some good ones. Some middle school students in Nebraska at Logan Fontanelli Middle School learned that their teacher, Trey Payne, had unfortunately lost his favorite pair of sneakers. They had been stolen from his classroom. With the high price tag of the sneakers in mind, the students worked together to gather the money to replace the shoes for their beloved teacher. A video has been spread on social media which shows Mr. Payne opening the box and crying as he realized the length and effort that the students had put in when replacing them. Mr. Payne stated that it's more than a pair of shoes. It's about doing things that build everyone around you. I try to show my kids this, and I think the lesson has sunk for many, in turn reaffirming my purpose and ideas. Ideals. I can read.
1: That's so sweet.
0: It is sweet.
1: I was going to say, I hope you're thinking the same thing.
0: No, I was trying to think of, like, instances that I've seen where, like, students put in that much effort into their teacher.
1: Yeah, I was just going to ask, have you ever witnessed an experience like this or done something like this for another teacher?
0: Well, a lot of the teachers at, like, different schools, they'll have, like, a wall of artwork that their kids bring them or little stuff like that.
1: Oh, I thought you were going to talk more.
0: No.
1: I actually haven't, but at the same time, I do remember in the sixth grade, I had a teacher, Miss Runyon. Her mother had passed away that year, and we had an art class that year. Not an art class that year, but, like, we had, like, an extracurricular class. And in my school, middle school, sixth grade wasn't considered middle school. It was considered, like, elementary, so we still had two classes, and so we would have, like, an hour and a half of, like, what's it called, like, an extracurricular or elective, whatever it's called. So we had art one day, and so we all made her cards for her mother, and yeah, that was one thing I remember we did. But then I think she put them all in a box under the desk because she got mad at us.
0: Oh
1: yeah, she wasn't a very nice teacher, honestly. Like, at all. Like, I could tell some terrible stories, but I won't.
0: You're gonna be nice. No, I have a teacher. She's practically my, like, school mom. I love her so much. I talk to her every day that I'm in school. But, no, I remember I got to school late one day, and as I was, like, pulling into the parking lot, I saw there was an ambulance out front, and I'm, like, wondering what's going on. And then I see one of the teachers that's, like, by her classroom, like, running in and out of this building, and, like, I'm walking in, and I see a stretcher get pulled in front of the office, and I see my favorite teacher on it, and I was freaking out.
1: Oh my gosh.
0: I was losing my mind. I started, like, emailing that teacher to, like, I know it's none of my business, you don't have to tell me details, you probably don't even know, but, like, is she okay? And we talked about it and everything, but she did come back, I think, 2 or 3 days later. And in that time, I had made her, like, a really big, you know, those posters that, like, fold so that they can stand up.
1: Yeah.
0: I made one of those with two unicorns on it that was, like, welcome back, because she really likes unicorns.
1: That is so sweet.
0: She's great.
1: I wish I could have had enough teachers like that that made a big, big impact on my life. And the teachers that I have had, like, they stayed for, like, probably, like, a few months and then left.
0: A lot of teachers are quitting.
1: Which really is sad.
0: We're gonna get into later.
1: Yeah. You know, another story that I think I was trying to bring up earlier, I'm not quite sure what happened, but there is, you know, an obviously been an uprise in use of AI, especially student use of AI, with teachers and students. But in a article posted by College Board, the percentage of high school students who report using Gen AI tools for schoolwork is growing, increasing from 79% to 84% between January and May 25th. Half of high school students are using AI tools for schoolwork to brainstorm ideas, edit or revise school essays, and or conduct research for find resources. ChatGPT is high school students' Gen AI tool of choice. 69% of students reported using ChatGPT to help with school assignments and homework in May of 2025. So, you know, the article talks a lot about the benefits, but it doesn't really talk about the downsides of using it, as far as, like, you know, environmental and also, like, intellectual development. So, has your school, I know you mentioned earlier, but has your school implemented AI into their curriculum in any other way?
0: Not that I can think of right now, but I have noticed, like, a lot of teachers using AI somehow to do grading, and I don't really trust that.
1: Me too.
0: I don't like that.
1: Oh my gosh, me too. I see so many of my teachers not only using it to grade, but to make assignments, to, like, make their slideshows. I'm like, you can't do this on your own. Like, you're a teacher. There's no reason that you should be making Google Docs for us to read off of, and it's in the format of AI. You can't even change it. Like, as a student, I do recognize AI. I recognize AI, especially ChatGPT format. I know exactly what it looks like. So you using it and then copying and pasting it directly from the source and then not changing a single word, a single emoji, because I know you didn't put them emojis. It's like so, I'm dumbfounded, honestly.
0: And then it gets into like the people who know how to write and know how to do stuff, and then they're getting flagged for AI because they're using a comma. God forbid.
1: Like, it's so irritating. And I don't think I've been accused of using AI whenever I haven't. No, that's literally a lie. I did. I was writing a DBQ, a document-based question. Y'all, I'm literally so enraged about this, but I love the teacher. I love her so much. She's one of my favorite teachers, and even though I'm moving schools,

0: But, like, a lot of people get accused of it when they're, like, writing essays and stuff for English. Mm-hmm. I don't have that problem because I have crappy handwriting and I choose to use it every day. I think it's time to move on into our little song.
1: Of course. Oh, sorry. This next song is about enjoying high school romance and youth, even when you don't have money or everything figured out yet. This is Young, Dumb, and Broke by Khalid.

0: high school kids.
1: All right. Welcome back, Fat Lip Youth Talk viewers. Or not viewers. Lord help me. Listeners.
2: I really hope you aren't viewers.
1: I hope we... Is there a camera?
2: There's always cameras.
1: They're always watching. So next up, we have our history segment. And, you know, we were just talking about school, obviously. Duh. But I know we left on a good note, right? Did we?
2: I don't know.
1: No. Wait, no. Lord help me. Well, we're going to now talk about why public schools were invented in the first place, because everybody loves talking about public school. Who doesn't? So, Horace Mann, the father of American education, grew up with sporadic access to schooling. Born in 1796 in Franklin, Massachusetts, he was only able to go to school for about 6 weeks a year during his adolescence. While some wealthy children had access to private schools and the teachers, many children relied on intermittent or informal schooling, if they had any access at all. In the 19th century, a common school, in quotations, was comparable to today's standardized public school. Mann envisioned common

0: schools as institutions that were free and open to all students. He wanted common schools to have education and training requirements for teachers, and he wanted those teachers to teach standardized curricula that instilled students with civic values. This is from history.com. So, does hearing this make you feel grateful to have the opportunity to attend a quote-unquote common school / public school every day?
1: I am grateful, but public schools, there's something.
0: You know, that's definitely how I feel, because, like, although we do have the opportunity to go to school, there still is that, like, obvious care for private schools and homeschooling over public school. There's always going to be that priority over one thing over another, because unfortunately that's the world we live in. But I still think it's very unfair for us to not get attention just because we're not paying to get an education or paying to, you know, get, I don't even know what do they even do at private schools that's different from us.
1: Well, that's a question.
0: I'm asking you. I was gonna say, I'm asking you like you go to a private school.
1: No. One of my old schools, like, crazy things happen in public schools, which I think they're like a character building opportunity, really.
0: Definitely.
1: I wasn't in the room when this happened because I came into one of my old schools halfway through the year, but I had a teacher who's pregnant, and apparently she told like this kid, like, hey, do your work. And he didn't. So she was like, hey, maybe do your work. And then he proceeded to throw a chair at her.
0: What?
1: Yeah.
0: The chair.
1: A chair.
0: Pregnant teacher.
1: Yeah.
0: You know, I've seen that happen in, like, what's it called? Special needs classrooms.
1: No, this was just,
0: like, students acting up. I was like, okay, that makes sense. But this is a regular class?
1: Yep.
0: Just regular class?
1: I think
0: regular.
1: Sixth grade, maybe?
0: That's interesting. You know, sixth grade was a terrible year for me. Yeah.
1: When you're in sixth grade, what? You're
0: that was
1: 11, 12?
0: Yeah, that was the class I was talking about earlier, where that teacher, yeah, where we made those cards for her. Yeah, so.
1: No, I loved that teacher. She definitely did not deserve to get a chair thrown at her. Like, she was always very, like, chill.
0: I don't think any teacher deserves a chair being thrown at them.
1: I have some horror stories.
0: Okay. I guess you feel different. Nova feels different about that.
1: No, I love teachers. I feel like at some point they get fed up and they become different than how they started. But that's
0: glad
1: not...
0: I'm glad I'm not a teacher. I would hate for a student to throw a chair at me.
1: I don't know. And you can't even do anything about it, really.
0: Not really.
1: Which sucks.
0: Yeah.
1: That's really the
0: especially hard part. As a teacher. But I wouldn't have enough patience for that.
1: Back into the history aspect of that. Like, this is a back to school episode, right? First day back, okay? Remember your first day at school ever? I don't.
0: I remember the orientation. That's the only thing I remember. I don't know if it was the orientation or if it genuinely was the first day, but I do remember, like, first day of, like, kindergarten, hiding behind my mom and seeing everybody else hiding behind their mom except for, like, a few kids. I think one kid either passed out or something happened. Either the kid passed out or the kid peed or puked. Something happened, but I just remember being scared. I've always had bad anxiety on first days, and especially around school. It's always been bad for me. What about you?
1: I remember one day from my kindergarten class. I remember the name of my teacher, Miss Crutchfield, and I was going to the bathroom, and I don't know why, but elementary schools always have, like, bathrooms in the classroom. I guess they don't want kids up running the halls.
0: Or maybe reasonable. It's just so, like, because, you know, we don't have that, what's the thing? Like, we don't have that the urge to, I don't know, you're trying to remember that you actually have to hold your bladder.
1: Yeah. But, no, I was going to the bathroom, and I tripped on my shoelace, and I landed on the corner of my teacher's ridiculously sharp desk. I fell back, busted my head open.
0: Oh, my gosh.
1: And, like, tile floors, like those white public school tile floors that we all know. Cold, so cold. And I remember my teacher being like, oh, you must be cold. And then putting a jacket on top of me. I know she was stressed. I know she was trying to figure out what to do. But I was a little bit irritated. And what really irritated me is that all of the other students got to go to the computer lab.
0: Oh.
1: While I got to go to the emergency room.
0: And you're mad that you had to go to the emergency room because you got hurt.
1: I was mad that they got to go play games.
0: No, I'd be mad too. Yo, no, I remember one time, like, in elementary school, I believe I was in, like, the second grade. Oh, my gosh. I literally got trampled over. No joke. Like, it was, what, K through 6th grade? No, K through 5th grade, because I was at my elementary school. And I just remember, like, recess being let out, and for some reason, everybody was so excited to go to recess. Little old me is just trying to, you know, run with the crowd. No, I get pushed over, and I literally get trampled over. My whole knee was scraped off, like, oof, literally flat gone. And I had to go to the emergency room while everybody played outside.
1: No, forever I still have mad the about scar that from that day.
0: Oh, my gosh.
1: Yeah, and, like, I moved away from that school district, but then I moved back in 8th grade, and I've gotten recognized 3 times from my kindergarten class.
0: Oh.
1: Mind you, I left the year after.
0: Oh.
1: These people have memories that I cannot understand. But what do you think it was like for, like, the very, very first day of school? Like, the kids who went to school for the first schools.
0: For the first schools?
1: Like, public schools.
0: Like, are you talking about, like, way, way back when?
1: Yeah.
0: Honestly, I think they were probably, if I were to go to school and, like, this was, like, the first part, and I was, like, one of the first classes ever, I think I would imagine it being, like, really, like, rowdy and very hectic and very uncontrolled because, I mean, you're just around a whole bunch of kids that are your age. Like, you're just, I'm going to have a blast regardless of what I'm being taught.
1: Well, there are, like, there were, like, the schoolhouses, so it's a lot less people. It's, like, I don't know, probably the size of, like,
0: a regular
1: it's
0: class
1: one
0: now.
1: Room, one teacher, and, like, 30 kids.
0: Yeah, yeah.
1: Like, basically one classroom, but that's the entire school.
0: Yeah, I would have definitely just been acting up. Well, not acting up, but me, honestly, every time I go into an area, I just try to stay quiet and then just observe and then try to fit in where I can.
1: Yeah.
0: But if I were to be in one of the first time, like, ever classes, I can just imagine, like, it being very uncontrolled. But at the same time, I think this was during the time when, like, paddling was still a thing. Or maybe even worse.
1: Well, I think that happened for, like, a long time after that.
0: Yeah.
1: Like, I think my grandparents got paddled. And then, like,
0: definitely
1: my mom's group, I think they, like, parents had to, like, sign up their kids to get paddled. Which, like, good for you.
0: Signing up is so insane. Like, okay. I don't even get whipped at home. Imagine in the class. I would literally start fighting back.
1: Well.
0: You wouldn't?
1: I don't want to talk about that.
0: Okay. Well, I guess that's just me.
1: Would you fight back? Mysterious person that has joined us midway through.
0: Whoa. Where did you come from?
1: If a teacher was paddling you.
0: Like hitting you.
1: In like 1812. Maybe.
0: Maybe? Maybe I'm the only one. You guys make me sound like I'm just an abuser. Or I'm defiant. Well.
1: I think it's time for our next song. So this is one that reminds us of the frustration that many students feel throughout their education. We'll be right back with more Fat Lip Youth Talk Radio after this. But here's Pink Floyd's Another Brick in the Wall.

0: Welcome back, Fat Lip Youth Talk Radio. Well, that's us, not you. we have had a ghost enter, and I would like the ghost to introduce themselves, pretty please.
1: My name is Eli. I'm 13, and I'm in the 8th grade.
0: What school?
1: I go to Dunbar Magnet Middle School.
0: Okay. Mm-hmm. How's your summer been?
1: All right.
2: Just no all right.
0: No details.
2: It's the most nonchalant character I've ever met.
0: You sat in your room. Did you go anywhere? Did you exit your home?
1: Sometimes.
0: Nice.
2: Yeah, me too, man.
0: Well, are you looking forward to the new school year?
1: Yeah.
2: What grade are you going into?
1: 8th.
2: Good luck.
0: Do you already know what your schedule is? I hope you do. Because if not, you're kind of screwed.
2: You're gonna hate your my answer.
0: Huh?
2: I do not have my schedule.
0: Oh.
2: Well, that's just because I'm going to a new school, and so I haven't gotten my computer yet.
0: You're fine.
2: Yeah. So, do you have your schedule, Kaysen? Or not Kaysen. What am I talking about? Eli?
1: I know it. I don't have it.
0: Well, are there any, like, individual classes that you're looking forward to? No. You gotta speak the no. They can't see your head shaking.
1: No.
0: Unless we were right.
2: I think there might be a camera somewhere.
0: There's cameras everywhere. Maybe they're in the mics. Camera in the corner.
2: Oh my gosh! Don't get me started.
0: You know what a flock camera is, Eli?
1: Mm-hmm.
0: Okay.
2: I'm terrified.
0: So you just don't like school?
1: I do, but then I don't at the same time.
0: Right. Do you have people that you hang out with?
1: Yes.
0: Okay.
2: Good. Do you feel like you fall into a certain clique?
1: Maybe.
2: Okay.
0: With that being said, I feel like cliques don't really happen as much as they used to, or I've been told that they used to. Do y'all really experience like cliques? Because I feel like it's just like a mismatch of people, and there's a lot of floaters.
2: I feel like I do, but only just because like. I am, unfortunately, I literally love my friends, but that's just because me and my friends have been, like, the same friend group of, like, 8 people, now downsized to, like, 6 people because we keep moving, but for the past, like, 4-5 years, so, like, we are our own kind of bunch, but everybody at my school, or at Eastham before I left, we kind of just grouped together, but everybody knows everybody. I went to a small school, so, yeah, everybody was already friends with everybody, and there are always going to be floaters, I feel like, everywhere you go.
0: I feel like my school is mainly floaters. Like, you've got, like, specific groups of friends, but then, like, friends also have friends in different groups, so, like, everybody's just going wherever.
2: Right.
0: Does your school have, like, specific groups of people that are always hanging out?
1: Yeah, a lot of them.
0: Okay.
2: Do they ever fall into each other's?
1: Not really.
2: So everybody just stays their own friends?
1: Mainly. Unless someone new comes to the school. But other than that.
2: Mm.
0: I have a specific question for you. Are you in the age range where the children are still dressing like highlighters? I'd like to know that.
2: Because
0: I don't remember what age that stops in.
1: What do you mean highlighters?
0: The highlighter kids. Like the kids that, specifically the guys that wear like basketball shorts and then shorts. Yeah.
1: The basketball kids.
0: No.
2: Every kid. Every boy.
0: No, like no, when just... I was in Caldwell and Benton, like there were girls and they'd wear like the little like tight long sleeve neon shirts. And then there were the guys, and they'd wear, like, the black basketball shorts and then neon green or orange or red shirts. And, like, I feel like in elementary school, the only status is, like, I'm the fastest.
2: No, literally. That actually was either that or who can get called on the most or who can get in trouble the most. Like, I think it was more of an attention-based thing. Mm-hmm. For me, in, like, elementary school... Like, I remember explicitly in the 4th grade, it was always, like, some type of, like, striped, random color striped leggings underneath a skirt that didn't match, some shoes that you definitely wear every day,
0: mm-hmm.
2: and, like, a shirt barely fits you, and then a long sleeve shirt underneath, and then hair just a mess. Or at least that was what I used to come to school in. I used to come to school with my hair literally a mess.
0: And is it just me or, like, those highlighter boys during the winter?
2: Oh, my gosh. Don't get me started.
0: The shorts didn't stop. Some of them might put on leggings under them, but the shorts didn't stop.
2: It's bad.
0: Do you experience this, people who decline being cold?
2: Are you one of those people that wear shorts during winter?
1: No.
0: Okay.
1: No.
2: Give us your, like, day-to-day fit during winter.
1: Probably what I just
0: Girl,
1: wear.
0: Girl, I can't answer that.
2: I can. Probably
1: what I just wear on the daily. Like, jeans or whatever.
2: Okay.
0: Right. I don't know. Mm-hmm. So.
2: Yeah. How is high school different from what you guys expected, like, going into it? First year of high school. But, or middle school, I should say. And middle school.
0: Yeah, how's middle school?
1: It's all right.
2: Seventh grade year wasn't bad for you?
1: No.
0: No, seventh grade was hell for me.
2: Lord, I wish I could go back and...
1: It was particularly...
2: Make myself skip middle school.
1: It was somewhat easy. Easier than sixth grade.
2: That is true. It was easy. Like, I think, like, middle school is light work as far as, like, academics go, but, like, mentally, personally... Drama, literally everything just, like, makes you just, ooh, just, it's just so much, like, oh my gosh, it's so much.
0: And then, like, when you hit high school, like, there's still drama, and some of it is a little bit more serious, kind of, not really, like, it's not gonna matter in 20 years, but, you know, from the perspective of, like, a 16-year-old, it's gonna be more... serious than, like,
2: excuse me,
0: the little stuff that you're beefing over in middle school.
2: I think any kind of beef is really, like, redundant, in my opinion. I even if people do try to start stuff with me, which I really hope at my new school that doesn't happen, but anytime something does happen, I just usually ignore it, or at least I try to remove myself, because it's just so stupid. Like, why are you trying to fight me over somebody that you don't even, you aren't gonna like in a week? You aren't even gonna like this person,
0: and you're not gonna wanna be with them. After high school,
2: like
0: the most you're gonna see them is, like, when you look the absolute worst and you go to the grocery store.
2: And maybe not even that, because some people move out of mm-hmm. the state. So, like, it's literally pointless.
0: But I feel like there is less, like, drama in high school just because everyone's so tired. But what there is sucks. How much drama would you say is in your grade?
2: From what you've observed.
1: But from the seventh grade year, it was, like, something every other week or 2 weeks, perhaps.
2: Yeah. No, definitely. Do you have any, like, specific incidents that you remember? Or do people fight in middle school?
1: Yes.
2: They do? How much?
1: Not as often. Like, they'll argue over one thing. They'll say they're going to fight, and the fight never happens.
2: You know, that happens. That happens at high school, too. A lot. Except sometimes some people do decide to make it happen. And you would think that the serious stuff is what they would fight over, but...
0: It's always the petty things.
2: It's always the petty things. Like, always.
0: It's entertaining, though. It's so entertaining. It's so entertaining. And for whatever reason, it always happens at, like, 8 in the morning.
2: For you, is middle school just 6th, 7th, and 8th grade?
1: Yes.
2: Okay, so... Do you think that... So you're, like, at the top of your middle school right now. Like, you're the top grade. Do you feel like the grade below you, like, whenever you were in the 7th grade, do you think the 6th graders look up to you guys in a way?
1: Maybe, maybe not. I'm not sure. I never interacted with them.
2: No, that's real. Me either. I think I only started mingling with people, like, outside of my grade once, like, I got to...
0: It mainly happened...
2: Last year. Literally 10th grade.
0: Because then you get, like, mixed lunches and stuff.
2: I didn't really talk to anybody, like, at all. I was very shy up until, like, probably the 8th or 9th grade. I'm a very outgoing person now. Myself in the 7th grade would literally be shocked to see who I am now.
0: I think we, like, change more than we expect to when we're that young.
2: Do you guys feel like your school does enough drills for, like, all the different kinds of, like, emergencies?
0: Oh, absolutely not.
1: No.
0: No.
2: And it's so, you know what's crazy? Is that they do the drills so dumb. Like, they'll have, like, a fire drill in the morning, And then they'll do tornado drill like 5 minutes after. No, not even five. Like directly after that, they'll be like, okay, we're going coming in from the fire drill. Now we're going into the tornado drill. Now we're going into the hurricane drill. Now we're going into the dust storm drill. Like, well, obviously not
0: dust storm drill.
2: Those aren't real things, but like it just be like, why are we having these drills back to back? Like you would think that, you know, we wouldn't have like five, you know, natural disasters happening back to back.
0: Look, at least you're getting the drills. My school last year, they did like three fire drills throughout the whole year, and then one armed like active shooter drill.
2: Isn't it legally mandated for you to have it monthly?
0: Yeah.
2: Oh.
0: And then we had no other drills. Tornado? What's that? I'll fly away.
2: Oh. And I always felt like it was so silly for them to have us line up in the hallway, like the tornado was gonna prance down the hallway, avoiding us from the walls. Like, last time I checked, tornadoes are known for destruction, not for orderly like walking.
0: If we don't move, it won't see us.
2: Like, and I get the idea that, oh, maybe the hallways are safer because there's no windows. Lies, because there are. There's literally like five. There's always glass doors, windows everywhere. Whenever do y'all do like? Whenever there's tornado drills, and like actual like not at a school, I mean out of school. Like, where do y'all hide at in the house?
0: Sorry, no, this is off base, but I've even had a tornado drill at the school that I'm in.
2: No, at home.
0: Oh.
2: Like, whenever, the tornado sirens go off and you're at your house, like, where do you usually hide at?
0: Well, if I actually care, which most of the time I don't.
2: Then hello?
0: I go to my laundry room. Because, like, my house is a condo. So there's four different, like, little apartment buildings. And that is the center of it. And it has no windows. And, like, it's right by the other place. My grandma wants to go in the bathroom, which is not the center of the house, and hers does have windows. Very great. But where do you go?
1: From all the places I live, the sirens have never went off for
2: what?
1: Some reason.
0: Huh?
1: The sirens have never.
0: Hey,
2: what city do you stay in?
0: You know how that's supposed to happen every Wednesday?
1: Heard.
2: What city do you stay in?
1: Oh, the thing on Wednesday? I thought that was just a test.
0: Yeah.
2: Yeah, that's...
1: Oh.
2: Well, you're not supposed to hide during that, but, like, have you never heard that?
1: On Wednesdays. Only on Wednesdays.
2: Do you stay in Little Rock?
1: Yes. Only on Wednesdays.
2: What? You've never heard it?
1: Only on Wednesday.
2: Oh, my gosh. You might be doomed. Like, you might be doomed.
1: Only heard it on Wednesday at 12 o'clock.
0: Look, I like the area that I live in. I don't like neighbors, just generally. If I have to talk to you because you start having conversations with me, fine, whatever. But there is a house of people that I can see from my house, and I love them. I've never spoken to them. I'm never going to speak to them, but I love them. Every time a tornado warning comes on, or watch, or whichever one means, it's outside now. They go outside, and they pull out a hammock. And they lay in it. They are my Waffle House index. Like, you know how, like, whenever Waffle House close, stuff's about to go down? They are my Waffle House.
2: Okay,
0: they
2: yeah.
0: They are my Waffle House.
2: Whenever I hear tornado sirens, because I do hear them, they do happen. Yeah. They do happen. I'm in Little Rock, they happen. We hide in the tiny hallway that we have. Because, you know, mind y'all, the hallway's probably, like, what is this? Like, 4 feet? 4 feet wide. And maybe... like 6 feet deep. The four people in my house, my mom, my dad, my brother, and me, we all hide there, and we just cuddle up in the corner, and I bring my iPad and I watch YouTube for however long the sirens, not sirens, but the drill lasts.
0: I remember at one of my old houses, me and my mom, and I think we had an animal at the time, but I have no memory of that time of my life. But no, I remember we got in the bathtub with like a mattress, and I was like,
2: How do you even fit a mattress in the bathtub?
0: I don't know. I don't know why you'd want to.
2: Was it that serious?
0: No.
2: Was a tornado gonna pick y'all up and y'all sleep?
0: My mother would sleep through it, and so would I.
2: Okay, that's... Bless your heart. Bless y'all's family. Lord, please.
0: My mom, she goes outside, and, like, she always jokes about, like, going outside and pulling up a lawn chair. She just goes outside and sits somewhere.
2: You know, directing back to school, because I feel like I just, like, really just redirected everything.
0: One thing about the school, like, tornado warnings and stuff, and just drills in general. How do I use loving, kind words? Nah. No, I hate the architects that built my school. I hate them. Hate them so much. Why, in an American public school, is everything glass?
2: Why?
0: Everything.
2: Literally?
0: No.
2: And then they don't get cleaned. And then the glass does not get cleaned.
0: No. Like, the entire cafeteria, the front of the school, where all of the children gather every morning.
2: It's a glass box.
0: On routine. Glass box.
2: Glass box.
0: You can see it from every angle.
2: And then on top of that, not only is it like glass boxes, it's not like small windows. No, the windows are from ceiling to floor. Mm-hmm. Ceiling to floor windows. And then there's glass doors. And then right above like the entrance from the doors, not only is it glass, but it's cobwebs, spider webs, mm-hmm. every kind of mm-hmm. insect you could ever imagine.
0: Yep. It's so fun. And then like the library is on the third floor, right? And below the library, there is nothing at all.
2: At least you have a library.
0: I love the library. Mm. And then below that, we have these lovely little things called
2: I keep talking about Easton, and I'm literally going to another school. Let me stop talking about my old school. Let me just focus on what my school has.
0: No, we have, like, learning stairs, which is, like, a 2-foot tall step. And then, like, people sit on them. And I hate them. I hate them so much. And we'll just fall if the library goes down. That's my point.
2: Well, I think it's time for our next song.
0: We had so many questions.
2: Did not talk about any of them, but it's okay.
0: It's okay. We'll come back.
2: Yeah. So this next song reminds us of the lingering feeling of people talking about you behind your back, even when it's someone who you thought you really knew. Well, we'll be back with more Fat Lip You Talk Radio. Here is Rumor by Adele.

0: welcome back to Fat Little.
1: Well,
2: I hope you enjoyed the song. Okay. Now it's time for us to talk some more.
1: Yeah, who doesn't love that? So, where school meets mental health. So, in a lot of schools across the United States, you may see a variety of different posters. Hint, hint. Some urge their viewers to report domestic violence with hotlines listed, or maybe even child abuse ones. So, at some schools, every student wears an ID with a list of these numbers. And I think it's true for most, but do any of you have that teacher or staff member that you go to when you're going through something?
2: I have that teacher that I was talking about earlier, and then I have another teacher that I like to just drop a random piece of scary information on, watch her expression change, and then leave.
1: Oh.
2: Do you have a teacher?
1: Eli?
0: No, I don't really talk to my teachers like that.
1: You know what? Me either. No, me either.
2: Do you just, like, sit in a corner?
1: You seem like you're, like, the quiet kid.
0: No, definitely not.
1: Oh, so it's just here?
2: No, I feel like you're devious. Just not here.
1: Me either. I don't know. Whenever I have something going on, I try to act like nothing's ever happening. Mm-hmm. And I think one time I couldn't hide it from a teacher in like the eighth grade. And she was just like, if you ever have anything going on, you can talk to me. And I was like, okay. And I left the class and never talked to her. But I mean, I love some of my teachers whenever I was younger. But I've just never been the type to talk to anybody about my problems, especially adults. But if you ever do have any mental health problems, I think you should reach out.
2: Yes, and the suicide hotline is 988. If you are ever thinking of harming yourself or you know someone who is, try to get help. Try to give them help.
1: Yeah.
2: Now, I feel like there are a lot of teachers, most teachers, who, well, I feel like there's two different types of teachers. And one of those types of teachers, like, actually tries to help the students, like, past just, like, work and stuff. Like, they're trying to make sure that they're okay. And one of our stories that we're bringing up is about Jen. I'm not sure how to say the last name, so I'm going to butcher it. How would you pronounce that?
1: Jen Scully?
2: Okay, we're going to call her Miss Scully. A teacher in Colorado learned that one of her students was suffering from FSGS, a disease that involves a scarring on the kidneys.
1: Are you going to try to pronounce that?
2: Huh?
1: Are you going to try to pronounce
2: that? Oh, absolutely not.
1: Wait, I want to try, just for the fun of it. Focal segmental glomerulosclerosis.
2: I even put the pronunciation below it.
1: I think I got that. You think I got it? You know what? I think I got it.
2: It's a disease that involves scarring on the kidneys. Symptoms include swelling around the legs, ankles, and eyes, low protein levels in the blood, and high cholesterol. Some patients gradually get worse until they sadly reach full kidney failure.
1: Mm-hmm.
2: The girl was already having dialysis daily due to her kidneys not being able to function her blood as needed. Friends and family members of the child had volunteered to donate a kidney, but none were a match. So when Miss Scully learned the girl's condition, she heard a voice. She says that she heard a voice tell her, "You are going to give her a kidney."
1: Mm-hmm.
2: She was found to be a match and gave her kidney to the student. The girl is said to have made a full recovery. She even walked to the very next day to Miss Scully's room to thank her herself. And I think that's sweet.
1: That is so sweet. That is more than sweet. That's, like, literally generous. Like, it literally takes the...
2: She might literally have saved that girl's life.
1: She probably did. And she definitely meets up to that saying, would you give somebody your kidney?
2: I've never heard that saying, but
1: you've
2: okay.
1: Never heard somebody be like, would you give somebody your kidney? Or be like, would you give so-and-so your kidney? You've never heard that?
2: No.
1: Y'all make me feel like I'm just like...
2: It's okay.
1: On a different side of the planet. It's okay.
2: Have you
1: ever
2: heard that?
0: No.
2: Okay.
1: That's okay. You know, that's okay, guys. You. I'm a loser.
2: I don't know where you came from, it's okay. But we love you. You're not okay. Loser. You're awesome.
1: It's okay. No, it's okay.
2: You're both awesome.
1: I'm gonna cry.
2: Oh my God, no.
1: Anyways, well, I've heard that saying. I've heard somebody be like, would you ever give somebody your kidney? And I've always said no, but clearly this teacher felt otherwise. What? I mean, like,
2: you got two
1: a kidney is so crazy. I mean, maybe when I get older, I'll become more humble, but I don't think I'm there yet. I'll give my mom my kidney, or my dad my kidney, or my brother my kidney, or my family my kidney, but...
2: I love my mom.
1: Or my friends. I would give my friends my kidney, but I don't know
2: would
1: if I...
2: Would you? Name one.
1: Name one, KJ. It's my best friend. I would give her my kidney, actually. Okay. Thank you.
2: So you're just lying, then? Because earlier you were like, no, no one.
1: It don't matter. No, whenever somebody asks, I tell them no in the moment. But, like, if they actually happen, I probably would. Would you, Eli?
2: Who are you donating your kidney to, Eli?
0: Probably my brother.
1: You have a brother? What's his name?
0: Elandis.
1: Why do you say that like a question? Like you didn't know his name. Know. You don't know his name?
0: I do. I know his name.
1: Elandis? Well, I guess Elandis has a kidney on the way.
2: Yeah, that was actually a verbal contract, actually. Yeah. I'll see you tonight.
1: Yeah. And your appointment scheduled. Tomorrow. Your appointment scheduled. He's going to have a third kidney.
2: Anyway, on to some more positive.
1: Yeah. So, this is positive? Are you sure this is positive?
2: Wait.
1: Are you sure this is positive?
2: I'm talking about the shoe one. I'm not talking about that one. Where's the shoe one? Okay, hi. We're so organized today, guys. Where's the shoe one?
1: You know what? We already talk about this isn't positive. This isn't positive whatsoever, but... Well,
2: the end of it is.
1: Right. So
2: did we already do the shoe one? Am I schizophrenic?
1: I think you are. I don't even know what shoe one you're talking about. What shoe?
2: No, because there... Okay.
1: What shoe are you referring to?
2: But there was a guy... Okay. I'm going to go find it really quick. Yeah, middle school students in Nebraska at Logan Fontenelle Middle School learned their teachers, Trey Payne, had unfortunately lost his favorite pair of sneakers. Did I not talk about this?
1: You did.
2: Okay. I don't believe you, but I believe the person that's not here. Totally.
1: I was going to say, because the story I'm looking at is about a girl fainting after not eating for 2 days due to financial issues.
2: Okay, sorry.
1: I was
2: going
1: to say, I could have sworn that wasn't happy.
2: I got my sections messed up, okay?
1: Yeah, so.
2: Leave me alone! Just read it.
1: Gosh, okay. So a girl, okay, so it says a girl in my AP literature class brought her cat to school.
2: No. Okay. No.
1: No. This is literally all over the place.
2: There's a parentheses after it. There's a parentheses after it that says it's going to be after the photo with the presents under it.
1: Oh my gosh.
2: I remember typing it at probably like 11 o'clock my gosh. At night. Okay?
1: So it says, in middle school, I fainted during a math exam. I remember feeling dizzy, then the fluorescent light spinning, then nothing. When I came to, I was on the classroom floor and my teacher was leaning over me.
2: I literally sent you a script.
1: That's literally what it says.
2: No, you were supposed to read this.
1: Oh, yeah, hi. He was.
2: You're getting put on the spot. Read.
1: Oh, my gosh.
2: We're so organized, guys.
1: We are.
0: Okay. A middle school student fainted during a math class. She states that she felt dizzy and that the lights were spinning. Did nothing. When she came to, the teacher was over her. Her teacher was over her. The teacher said to the girl, if this is a trick to get out of the test, it is not funny.
1: What?
2: She thought that she was lying. She thought that she was faking having fainted so that she wouldn't have to do a test.
1: Oh.
2: Which, yeah. Great assumption. On one hand, I can't say words. Not here. Never mind. Let me shut my mouth. Continue, please.
0: Kids stared and some had the nerve to laugh. The embarrassment the girl felt made her want the floor to swallow her.
1: Mm.
0: She told the teacher she did not feel well and the teacher instructed someone take her to the nurse, telling her that they would discuss consequences later. A few days later, the teacher came to the student's home around 7 p.m. The girl hid in her room, fearing that she would get in even more trouble. The nurse told the teacher that the student had passed out because she had not eaten in 2 days. The girl's family was tight on money. She apologized to the student and gave them gift cards for a nearby grocery store. She had spoken the principal and arranged for the girls to have free breakfast at school. The last thing she said before leaving was, you don't have to be embarrassed about surviving.
1: Aww. Well, at least she made up for it. But, you know, it's so sad. I feel really bad for her, but, I mean, at least she was given help, you know.
2: It was really mean at first when, like, the teacher was accusing her of faking literally going unconscious in the classroom. But I am glad that she made up for it. And on a very unimportant side note, what are you doing if your teacher shows up at your house unannounced at 7 p.m.?
1: I've always wondered that whenever I see, like, movies about a student, like, who's going through a hard time, the teacher shows up. And I'd be like, I would literally, like... I would freak out. I'd be like, how did you... Well, how, because obviously they have access to that information, but, like...
2: Why?
1: But, I mean, obviously it was for a good reason, but... honestly, I would probably just be like, what are you doing here? Like...
2: I don't know. I don't like it when people knock on my door normally, let alone at 7 p.m. If the sky's lights are out, so are mine. My doorbell does not exist past dark.
1: If the sky's awake, then I'm awake.
2: Oh, no.
1: So we have to play.
2: Most likely. What?
1: You don't... You've never heard that from, Frozen?
0: No.
1: Like, Anna being... Anna telling her sister being like, the sky's awake, oh, yeah, so I'm awake, like, so we have to play?
2: No one remembers that beginning.
1: Well, I do. That was my favorite movie for, like, 3 years.
2: Oh, God.
1: Okay. Nobody had a... It seems like nobody here had a childhood.
2: I can't even talk about that. Continue, Eli. Say something.
1: I loved Frozen.
0: I was still on the teacher showing up to the house thing.
1: Yeah.
2: I don't know. Okay. We're just doing stuff.
1: Yes.
0: So if my teacher were to show up to my house, it depending on who it was, I would probably just stare at them.
1: You wouldn't ask.
2: Dead-eyed, no talking. Are you even making an expression?
0: No.
2: It's lovely.
1: Just deadpan.
2: Okay, well, this next one reminds us of the positive aspects of going into a new school year. The hope you may have for a new beginning and the possible connections with new people. We will be right back with more Fat Lip Youth Talk Radio after this. Here's White Stripes with We're Gonna Be Friends. Mm-hmm.

0: Welcome back to Fat Lip Youth Talk Radio. In this next section, we're going to be talking a lot more about teachers and just the negative aspects of their job, even though I hope that a lot of them think that it is worth it. Would you like to give our first facts? You can't see it.
1: So, teachers spend roughly $900 out of pocket per year on solely school supplies. What do you guys think about that?
0: With how little, like, teachers already get paid, it really sucks that they have to, like, dig out of their own wallets to be able to, like, make their classrooms nice and make sure that, like, they have extra pencils, which disappear immediately.
1: Right. Literally within the first week, basically.
0: Oh, I don't think I've ever heard teachers complain about anything more
1: than not having pencils. Literally, I've had teachers write signs all around the classroom about stealing the pencils and putting them back, having them put, like, they'll literally have their names written on the pencil, being
0: that's
1: like,
0: not doing
1: so-and-so's pencil, because I'll literally be like, it says it on the thing, and it just shows where you got it from. It doesn't stop them from taking it.
0: I'm not going to be a teacher. I think it would be worth it, but I'm not,
1: my heart's somewhere else.
0: Yes. But if I were a teacher, to solve that little pencil issue, you know when you were in, like, elementary school and you'd have, like, the Scholastic Book Fair?
1: Mm-hmm.
0: And they'd have those, like, ridiculously giant pencils? That is how I'm solving that issue.
1: You know how I would think about it? I would do, like, where, you know, whenever you're, like, signing something, or, like, you know how whenever the card thing that you, whenever you put your card in to pay, sometimes, like, they'll have the pen connected to the thing? I would have the pencil connected to the desk. Ooh. So that they literally could not leave their desk with the pencil.
0: But what if you have to, like, move around the classroom?
1: Well, better have your own pencil then. Or if that was the case, I would just have an extra one, you know, somewhere within reach. I wouldn't be that harsh of a teacher. I'd be a nice teacher, honestly.
0: I wouldn't. I would try to be, and then I wouldn't. Especially if it's 11-year-olds. I don't know what... Actually, let me shut up.
2: Okay, so over 70% of teachers in the United States have a second job.
1: I have a second job. But I'm not a teacher, though, so...
0: On average, teachers work 540 hours unpaid in the school year, whether they're staying after hours to grade paper or, like, tutoring kids or
1: volunteering.
0: Like, I know in, I think it's all over Arkansas that you have to have 75 hours to graduate, and, like, these teachers are having to, like, a lot of them, like, they don't have to, but they're figuring out, like, where these kids should go to do their community service. Do you have to do that? I don't know, because you're in 8th grade. That starts 9th grade.
2: I have a class that's, like, not, like, pass or anything. It's like a class where you have community hours, I think, to get to move up. So, like, I think I have had, like, 100 community hours or so.
0: I have almost 200.
2: So I...
1: Me too, actually.
2: So I moved to the third course version of it, I believe.
0: And, like, I feel like we don't realize, like, the extent that teachers go to, like, help their kids and, like, make sure that the school year is fun. Like, I'm pretty sure I could be wrong, but field trips, aren't those, like, planned by the teachers?
1: Or, I don't, like, know. I've never, like, really experienced field trips for real. Unfortunately, they are. I think they are.
0: Well, the principal's probably gonna, like, be like, okay, you can take these kids somewhere.
1: Unfortunately, I've been at a public charter school, so we don't really get to experience field trips. That's been one of the sad parts about going to a public charter school, is that we're mostly funded, I think, either by the public. We're not really funded by the government. Mm-hmm. So we don't really get that much of a budget for field trips, unless they're, like, sponsored by colleges. Like, we'll go on college visits. So that's the only thing that we get, like, as far as school trips go.
0: We at my school like every at the end of every year. I know. I think they do this at the they do this at the Junior Academy too. But at the end of the year, like if you have grades this high or like you haven't gotten in trouble and like you've been here all these days, they take us to Magic Springs.
1: What?
0: I have never gone. Not that I am not capable of it. I just absolutely don't want to be there.
1: You don't like Magic Springs?
0: Well,
1: have you ever been?
0: Yes.
1: Okay, how do you feel about it?
0: Number one, I hate heights.
1: Okay.
0: So that cuts off like half of the things I can do there.
1: Right, that is true.
0: Number two, the water and the things that happen within the water, which I'm not going to talk about, but I think we all know.
1: So I can imagine that you don't really like community pools. Me, no, either. I've actually wanted to stop going to community pools and start going to lakes, but who has the money to drive all the way out to a lake with these gas prices? Mm-hmm. Yeah, I don't.
0: And
1: I don't.
0: Also, with, like, those school trips, it's not just, like, our school. It's also another school, which I do not particularly like that much. I will not name names.
1: Have you guys ever, been on student council? Have you ever been on student council, Eli?
2: In the fifth grade.
1: Did you ever, like, participate in, like...
0: in the fifth grade?
2: I don't know. Some of my counselors
0: are. Pause. Wait, you don't know, but you were there?
2: Because I believe my... No, I don't believe. I know my counselor told me that I was on student council or whatever or something.
1: I think they do.
0: Okay, was it just like a title or did you actually have to do stuff?
2: I went on like field trips every month, I believe. I think it was every month or every other month.
1: That's so cool. Did you ever like plan like dress up days or anything?
2: No.
1: No? Did you do anything for, like, your student body?
2: Oh.
0: They make us pay for pajama days.
1: What?
0: Yeah.
1: Pay for pajama days?
0: Yeah, we have to bring $5 for a ticket that says we can wear pajamas.
1: If it makes you feel any better, every Friday we would have to pay $1 to wear our regular clothes. Because we used to be uniform. Or, no, elementary and middle school were our uniforms. So, we would have to pay $1 every Friday.
2: To wear regular clothes?
1: To wear the clothes that are in your closet.
0: We have to pay, like, $5 to go to the school plays.
1: I mean, that kind of makes sense.
0: Well, yeah, that
1: kind of makes sense. I mean, because you got to make money somehow for those.
0: True.
2: We can't even wear pajamas to school anymore because of something.
0: I think that's just the school system.
1: Yeah, I was going to say, because we can't either.
0: Yeah, no.
1: That's always been in the
2: rule. We can't wear because of something that happened with the children.
1: Oh. Mm.
2: Which can't be named.
0: No, I know some stories that can't be named.
2: But they were doing something. So we can't wear pajamas anymore.
0: There's a reason there's no blankets in public schools anymore.
1: For real. Well, not real for me, but realizing that's just stuff that happens.
0: Oh, it shouldn't be.
1: Has y'all's parents ever, like, chaperoned at, like, a school dance?
0: No.
1: I don't know if my mom has ever chaperoned at a

0: have this look of like hatred in your eyes. y'all can't see it, but she literally looks like she wants to kill somebody. Oh.
1: Anyway.
0: Who are we sitting with?
1: Yeah, teachers have to do a lot, generally. I know you weren't here for this, but I know a teacher that got a chair thrown at them.
0: Yeah.
1: Teachers are underpaid, generally.
0: They for the stuff that they go through, like, you would think that they would have to get paid more, but they don't. Like, the amount of times that I've heard, like, I'll be like, I'll ask my teacher, like, why are you still here? They'd be like, oh, it was required for us to stay after school, for us to be, like, crossing guards and stuff. Or they'll be like, oh, we had to stay extra hours to help clean up or help set up for these events. I'm like, you're required to do this? And they're like, yeah, every teacher has to. Be like, do you get paid at least a little bit more? They'd be like, yeah, sometimes.
1: And, like, I know a lot of the teachers at my school have to, like, take courses throughout the year, like, online, and they're not getting paid for it. It's just a requirement that they have to do.
0: Yeah, I mean, it makes sense, but to a degree.
1: Yeah, like, but, like, with, like, how much they're already doing.
0: Yeah.
1: On top of that.
0: Right.
1: Like, they should think that you would get paid for it. Something.
0: Right. Because, I mean, it makes sense within, like, a job. You would obviously, I would help, like, my teachers, like, getting, you know, reminded, especially if I'm having a teacher that has been there every year and I have them at least every year. I would rather like them have to go through a certain training every year to make sure that they still know the requirements of their job, because some teachers do forget or act like they quote-unquote forget what their like job is, and then they start acting crazy. Like, I know we're talking about, you know, the fact that teachers go through a lot, but there are teachers that put you through a lot. Like,
1: I have an issue with the teachers that put the grades on like the smart board, because you're not legally allowed to do that, I'm
0: right,
1: pretty sure.
0: Right.
1: But they're just like, screw it. Here's everybody's stuff.
0: My teachers,
1: all of it.
0: My teachers try not to do it, but at the same time, there are teachers that just don't care enough to stop it. Yeah. Yeah.
1: Sucks.
0: It does. And then there's also like the times where teachers, like, there'll be fights, obviously, because we're in school. Obviously, there's teachers that, I'm not teachers, students that feel the need to get physical. So, how do y'all feel about teachers having to, like, literally step in to stop fights? Because I had two teachers that were both bodybuilders, and they would be, like, they would pick the kids up. Like, they would, like, pick them up like a child and, like, carry them and waddle away. It was literally the most funny thing in the world. Like, whenever somebody got in a fight.
1: Videos of that.
0: Me either. Definitely don't.
1: No, but I'm pretty, like, I know at my school they have to go through like training to be capable of breaking up the fights, and if they don't have that training, they just get to watch.
0: Oh,
1: and aren't able to do anything.
0: Yeah, I don't know how my school does it now, like with Parkview, but I know at Eastham they didn't do background checks for teachers.
1: Oh, that's fun.
0: Yeah,
1: that's really nice.
0: So that could just tell you like the scale of teachers that get hired. You know, every year I've always had like a teacher that just wasn't there. Last year it was, no, not last year. I remember 8th grade specifically. It was history. We went through a round of, like, 4 teachers. 7th grade, it was English. 9th grade, it was math. And then last year, did I have a teacher that was missing? I don't think so, actually. I think last year they did good. I didn't have a teacher that was missing the whole year. But every year I've always had a teacher, like, missing.
1: The last, like, month of this last school year, like, one of my teachers that I was supposed to see every day simply wasn't there. And, like, normally they would, like, have another teacher watch us or send us all to a different classroom or to the library. But no, we're just floating. I would just like to say, brief moment of appreciation for all the subs that have been made to cry in public schools. feel really bad for y'all. Some of you are evil.
0: Right.
1: But to the not ones, thank you.
0: I think I've had very few in between teacher subs that are actually nice. Actually.
1: There are nice ones. There are fed up ones. And then there are just kind of crazy ones, which I'll talk to you about that after. Because I can't say that on air. But, oh my God. Don't do drugs, kids.
0: Yeah, no, me too.
1: Ooh.
0: Yeah.
1: Drugs are bad. Drugs are real bad.
0: Yeah, there's definitely been those signs up around school that say drugs are bad. And I'm glad that they do. But do they
1: work?
0: Do they work?
1: Do nothing. The

0: Bullying, no bullying allowed here.
1: I think bullying is so stupid, but anyways, but I digress.
2: Lastly, here's a track that is about what happens when the rumor mill gets a little too loud and gossip starts taking over your love life. This will have you tapping your steering wheel in no time. Turn your speakers up. Here's Everyone Talks, Everybody Talks by Neon Trees.
0: Eventually.

0: Welcome back, Bat Lip Youth Talk listeners. So we just left off talking about teachers that, you know, go unnoticed, you know, for their hard work. So now
1: we can talk about teachers who go above and beyond.
0: Right. So what are some extra things that you've noticed some teachers doing?
1: Well, a lot of teachers that I know, like, they'll have extra deodorants, partly because kids just stink.
0: Like, hygiene stuff.
1: And it's a problem, generally. Yeah, but then, like, some of them will have, like, snacks and stuff for students that might be hungry. And, like, maybe they missed breakfast or maybe they're having troubles at home. Who knows? Not our business to know. But, and then a lot of teachers keep Band-Aids and little stuff. And a lot of, like, I've known a lot of teachers or counselors or even librarians that, like, keep lists of, like, places that are hiring teenagers.
0: Or, like, volunteer places mm-hmm. for volunteer hours. Because I think it was only for class of 2027 and down.
1: Yeah.
0: That
1: isn't that great?
0: Yeah.
1: First that crazy? Grade to do that.
0: Yeah.
1: Great.
0: That were mandated to have a minimum of 75 community service hours to graduate, which is fun. And then at my school, I don't know about y'all, but they have different requirements. I have to take a class to get my, lifeguarding, what's it called, CPR training.
1: Oh,
0: I have to take a CPR training class to graduate.
1: No, you have to be a lifeguard to graduate.
0: So that's fun. Course. I mean, you know, I don't mind, but at the same time, the fact that I have to take a whole class and I can't, you know, mm-hmm. actually, you know, do that on my free time is kind of bugging me, but it's whatever.
1: Well,
0: you know,
1: then
0: whatever.
1: You do get, like, the certification.
0: Right. I mean, at least I get the certification, but, you know.
1: I'm a part of Hot Springs Rising, and we have been doing some, like, Narcan training and CPR training, and I'm going to see if I can get, like, my school to let some of those people do that there.
0: Do what there? Sorry.
1: Like, Narcan training and CPR training, because yeah. I think that's really, like, good.
0: Yeah.
1: Like, I always keep two little 4-milligram doses of Narcan.
0: Something I think always is very helpful for, like, female teachers, or sometimes even male teachers, they'll like have feminine products mm-hmm. for ladies, and I think that is so sweet, because
1: that has saved me so many times.
0: Like, oh my gosh, literally that, and because the nurse sometimes doesn't have that stuff, and Eli, no, I know you can't really weigh in on this, but, like, it's so helpful, especially whenever it happens randomly, or whenever you know, some, like, earlier how we had that story about the girl who had financial issues and wasn't able to get food and she passed out from that. Some students
1: aren't able to afford those
0: cares. And I was hearing this story while I was at a convention a few weeks ago, and they were talking about this story about this girl and their family who they had to use newspapers. They had to use old newspapers as, like, feminine products. And it was, feel so bad for those people who have to go through that. Like, that's so sad to me. Like, people shouldn't have to do that. And that's another thing that just, that irks me so bad, is the fact that we even have to pay for that. Like, why do we have to pay for that? But you know what?
1: All I'm saying is, if men had periods, they'd be a lot cheaper.
0: But getting a haircut. Is $40, but God forbid a woman want to, you know, get something to save their life.
1: Where are you getting your haircut for $40?
0: No, I'm talking about men.
1: Oh, okay.
0: I don't get my haircut. I don't trust people with my hair.
1: No, exactly. Any stylist I've ever been to has, like, literally made me sob with how much they've messed up my hair. And then I, like, tried to go to a curl specialist, but then when I got there, they weren't even in the building.
0: I'm so scared to go to a curl specialist because, like, I don't know, especially in Arkansas, there's not a lot of people that know how to deal with curly hair, especially, like, kinky hair. So it's, like, a lot of people I don't trust. And then also, like, when I was in the sixth grade, my abuela, I told my family that I wanted to cut my hair as, like, an idea. I didn't want it for sure, but guess what? Just guess what? Woke up one day and my abuela, she came to my door and she was like, I'm ready to cut your hair. Came with a whole bag of tools to cut my hair, and she chopped my hair off, and I looked like a little boy for a whole school year, and I've been struggling since.
1: A few years ago, I made a horrible decision. I was in a really bad spot. I was a few, maybe an inch away from pulling a Britney Spears.
0: Real?
1: like legitimately, like all of my hair was like an inch off.
0: No, I'm serious. Mine too. Ridiculous. On the sides, it was literally like shaved off. Like you could literally like feel my scalp on the sides. That's how short my hair was in the sixth grade.
1: Hey Eli, I have a question for you.
0: Has somebody ever played in your head? Huh? Has somebody ever played in your head, Eli?
2: No.
0: You've. Oh my gosh. You don't know the struggles.
2: I mean, I don't go to like a hairdresser to get my hair cut.
0: Or like you don't get your hair cut ever, your dad does it or something?
2: Yeah, my dad does it.
1: Eli, I have a question for you just because you're a guy. Okay, and you might not specifically do this, but why do you all decide to go bald once a year?
2: I don't know. I have a friend who does it every summer.
0: I mean, maybe because, like, I mean, it kind of makes sense because if I was a boy, too, I think I would also shave my hair off every summer. Because, I mean, like, who wants to have their scalp sweating for fun?
1: Okay, but they always do it when it gets to, like, the perfect length, when it actually starts to look good.
0: Right?
1: And then they go bald.
0: No, I feel the same way about girls who, like, or females who get their hair cut. And, like, they have, like, really short haircuts. And I'll be like, oh, it looks so nice outgrown. And then they chop it all off. And now they look like a mole rat. When it grows out to the perfect length. It's so heartbreaking. Y'all have, like, a teacher that, like, dresses eccentric? Like, do y'all know what I mean? Like, that is always
1: like
0: wearing
1: Ms.
0: such...
1: Like Frizzle?
0: Like, yes. Like, yeah. Dresses always in such pretty and fun colors. I love those teachers. That always have, like, really nice haircuts. Female or man or whatever they may identify as. But... who always just dress so, like, freely, and they just have such beautiful perspectives on life. I just love teachers who act like that.
1: That's really great for you. All the teachers at my school are fed up with everything. They hate it here, and so do we. It's okay. I love them. Most of them. Okay. Random question. Eli, I don't know if you're going to have to deal with this, like, if you're going to know anything about this, but how has y'all's schools, like, addressed people smoking and vaping inside the school?
0: They've started putting vape detectors in the toilets.
1: Oh.
0: In the toilet seat sensors.
1: Mm-hmm.
0: Yeah.
1: Mm-hmm.
0: And, like, they start going off, like, in the fire alarms, like, whenever you spray deodorant.
1: Oh, that's nice.
0: Yeah.
1: What like, about you?
0: Yeah.
2: From what I know, nothing.
1: Lovely. Hi. I hate architects. I hate the architects for my school. You wanna know why?
0: You've said this before.
1: Oh yeah. I'm about to get into it a little bit deeper. Okay. So you have a hallway.
0: Right.
1: Okay.
0: Right.
1: There's three floors. Okay. And picture all the floors like a T.
0: Right.
1: Okay. Where the hallways are.
0: Right.
1: Okay. Now.
0: I'm picturing.
1: To the sides. Of what I'm going to... the middle of the T. The bottom of the T. To the sides of those...
0: to the sides of the T.
1: You have the bathrooms.
0: The bathrooms.
1: Okay. Except... they're not bathrooms. It's a series of closets with toilets in them. And nothing else.
0: What?
1: You might be lucky if there's a trash can in it. And if you're a girl... you better find one with a trash can in it. And they are so small that you literally have to turn your body to be able to close the door.
0: What?
1: And then all of the sinks are on two counters in the hallway.
0: What?
1: At least we know who, like,
0: washes
1: their
0: hands.
1: Yeah. And it's just so ridiculous. And here's the thing. It's not stopping anything. You've just given everyone their own little designated area.
0: That's so strange. That's literally so strange.
1: And for the people... do I want to be a snitch? I don't care. Okay, so for the people who decide that they want to have it be a group activity for some reason, that second counter, everybody's squatting behind it. Nobody's stopping anything. Everyone, they just squat down behind the counter and they're just having a fun time and then they leave. Teachers, mere feet away. No care in the world. We're doing such a good job.
0: You know, I commend... my old school for, you know, putting in the effort to actually put in the, you know, detectors. But why are they so sensitive to the fact that deodorant also triggers it? And then everybody's getting called to the office to get searched because we spray deodorant. But y'all can't have enough in the budget to, you know what? Never mind. Never mind. I don't even go to that school. That's not my business. And I don't care.
1: They got enough in the budget to, they have grants for like board games. in the cafeteria, but they don't have enough to put a trash can in each of the
0: no, literally. Bathrooms. I've wondered the same thing because, so fun fact, my high school, like my old high school, we were supposed to go to a different building. So budget ran out, I guess, and we had to move the whole entire high school to the old elementary campus. So you can imagine how many trash cans are in the females' bathroom. Zero. And why do we have the money and the time to put so many vape detectors in the bathroom but can't ever seem to, you know, acknowledge the fact that the toilets are miniature, the sinks are miniature, zero trash cans. But oh no, we need 30 vape detectors in one stall though. That's what matters.
1: Okay,
0: well, I have another question. So do you guys have any like specific goals for the school year, like whether that be like out of school or like how you're gonna act or anything?
1: I need my attendance to be better, but I got switched to new meds that hopefully won't make me sleep forever.
0: Me too. Huh? Oh, all right. Okay, I want to hear you guys three goals.
1: Okay. Attendance, sleep normally, actually put time into studying instead of just winging it.
0: Real? Okay, what about you, Eli?
2: Probably, being more prepared for this one class whenever we have the big 3-day trip.
1: What class is it?
2: East.
0: East? Oh, I remember having East. I used to love that class.
1: I had East at school. Oh my gosh.
0: I loved East.
1: Mid-COVID.
0: I missed East. Oh my gosh. That just brought back so many memories. I used to have so much fun in that class. All we did was play. I don't think I ever remember a single thing we learned in that class. Like, at all. Yeah.
2: Another goal is to probably keep my grades up.
0: Real? No, real. And
2: the third one is probably stop falling asleep in class.
1: I love that. I love that. I used to plan around it.
0: Like, real? Me too.
1: No, I had like one teacher. I loved him. His name was Coach Stevens. If you're here, which you're not, love you guys. Love you, man. Great. He's yelling constantly at everybody, okay? And you're not allowed to sleep in his class. Except he knew I got my stuff done, okay? So he'd put up the notes on the board, and he'd set like a 3-minute timer. And so I'd quickly write down all the notes on the board, and then I'd take one of those 2-second blink naps where you think you're out for 2 seconds, but it's not 2 seconds.
0: And it's reverse for me.
1: It was great.
0: Sometimes I'll take like, I'll go to sleep and I'll think I'm asleep for like an hour, and I'll be asleep for literally a minute. And I love those naps because like those are like the definition of power naps. Like those are so helpful. Oh my gosh. So whenever I tell somebody, oh, just wake me up in a few minutes, I mean it. I really do mean it. Okay, I want to give you guys my goals now. Okay, so with me going to a new school, I think my number one goal would just be to, like, obviously stay focused on academics, but I want to be the best version of myself. And I know that's such a cliche thing to say, but, like, I genuinely want to be, like...
1: If something's oversaid, it's probably oversaid for a reason.
0: Yeah, I mean, I want to be the best version of myself. I want to be able to stick to who I am and, you know, not deter from who I am just because I'm in a new setting with new people. My second goal, I think, would be to dress more like how I want to dress, because like at my old school, dress code was so much more strict, I think, so I couldn't really, you know, express myself how I wanted to. But I'm gonna try to do more, and plus I have a job this year, so hopefully that actually pays off. And third goal, I would say to study for the SATs and actually like study for them, and you know, do that because I want to go to college and figure out what college I want to go to, because that's coming up very shortly.
1: I think this varies for like each age group, especially like differently from like elementary students, middle school students, junior high and high school students. Like, how are you preparing for a new school year?
0: How am I preparing for a new school year?
1: Yeah.
0: Oof. Honestly, I don't know. Like, that's a really good question, because with me going to a new school, this is like really new for me. I think I'm just gonna go in and observe and keep my guard up for at least the first few months, and then go in to see how everything operates, and then depending on how that is, then I'll act. That's what I like to do. I like to observe then act.
1: I mean, like, before
0: going in. Are you saying in. Before?
1: Yeah.
0: Like, oh, girl, I don't know. I don't even be doing nothing.
1: I don't know. Okay.
0: Right.
1: Like, what school supplies you like getting? School supplies? I like looking at those weird little
0: I've been wanting to talk about this for the longest. Literally, how we were talking about earlier, Eli, I don't remember if you were here for that or not. We were talking about, like, how school supplies, like, the school supplies the list has always changed. Up. Yes, the prices have went up, the school supplies lists have shortened, and, you know, requirements have changed over the years, obviously, as we develop more and more into a society. But I think, honestly, with me, I am such a, like, organized person. I have one big binder for all of my 8 classes, and it's, like, a literal, like, file cabinet, but, like, it shuts. It's like a suitcase, honestly. I love it. I love it so dearly. And it's so helpful. I recommend everybody get one so that you don't have to carry 50 binders. Just carry one big binder with labels, like, labels on each, like, individual folder. And then you have all your papers in one place.
1: And I might need you to send me a link to that.
0: Oh, it's at Target for $20. But it's so worth it. No, it's so worth it. I've had
1: There's
0: the same
1: no Target one. In Hot Springs.
0: Okay, well, order online. Ew. But it's so worth it. No, you can probably find one at Walmart, honestly. They're everywhere. But I also love colored pens. Colored pens are so fun. Mm-hmm. I love erasers.
1: I've always wanted to be, like, one of those girls that has, like, certain colors for certain things. Like, the highlighter girls.
0: Me yeah. too. I'm low-key one of those, but at the same time, I just use highlighters wherever I feel like, because they're so pretty. Mm-hmm. I'm such a girl, bro.
1: No, I feel like if you can romanticize, like, school, you actually get more done.
0: You know? Do. Like, that's how my best friend pushed through her first year of at a new school. She just, like, fell in love with school and doing her homework, and that's how she got through. And honestly, I commend her for that, because, girl, I could never love school to the extent that she does. I just love my friends. That's all I can say. Eli, what do you, like, do you have a certain system that you notice a lot of people don't do, or how you get homework done?
2: No, I just do it.
0: You right. just do it, like Nike.
1: How do you prepare for a new school year?
0: I'm corny.
2: Probably just making sure I have everything that I need, and try not to run out of pencils this year.
0: Real?
1: It always fails. It never doesn't fail.
0: Real?
2: I carried a box of pencils in my backpack. They were gone by two. They were all of them were gone by 2 weeks.
1: Mm-hmm. I know at one of my old schools, like, there were literal pencil thieves. Real? Like, they wouldn't even ask. They see one, you're not there, pocket.
0: Do y'all play any sports, like, at school?
1: Oh, absolutely not.
2: No.
0: You don't?
2: No.
0: I would have honestly expected you to play soccer.
2: I did. Well,
0: you did?
2: I did it, but I did.
0: Do you like it? Or do you have a favorite
1: sport to
0: watch?
1: No, you didn't, but you did.
2: Yes, I was there.
0: No, that's real.
2: I went to practice. I never
0: That's
2: played.
0: Real. I definitely do that, too. I joined softball, and then I quit because I just wanted to focus on my academics. I played the year before, but, I mean, academics come first, so that's the way the
1: cookie crumbled. I want to yap about my bag I got because I got a really nice – I got it off Amazon, but it's a good bag. I like it. I can fit so much stuff in it. My back is going to hurt so much.
0: Oh, I'm not getting a backpack this year. I'm getting a bag on my shoulder.
1: Like, I have, like, a crossbody bag. This year, last year, I just had my purse, and then I realized I don't have anywhere to put anything, and therefore, I'm not getting anything.
0: I'm getting a humongous tote bag.
1: I love my bag. There's so many different pockets and sections. There's literally 4 cup holders. 2 inside, 2 outside.
0: What?
1: I don't know why. I love
0: who
1: it, though.
0: Who is carrying 4 drinks
1: why.
0: To school?
1: I don't know why. There's little individual spots for pens and highlighters. I love it. And I have packed that to the point where my grandmother cannot physically lift it, and my back is going to hurt so much, but I'm not going to care. I have so much stuff. I have an instant cold compress. Band-aids, a little sewing supply kit. I'm keeping
0: what?
1: safety pins.
0: Oh my gosh.
1: Because one of my friends always asks for safety pins, and ain't nobody got a safety pin.
0: Obviously, who would? Well,
1: I
0: do.
1: Do.
0: Clearly,
1: well,
0: you do.
1: I do.
0: We know who.
1: No, I'm keeping some little alcohol wipes, some band-aids, pimple patches. I've got a menstruation crustacean in there. It's a little lobster.
0: Me too. Yeah. I have it. I have that same one. I named him Mr. Lobster. Mr.
1: Oh,
0: Lobster.
1: Creative.
0: I love him. I am very creative. I love his name, Mr. Lobster.
1: No, I've got my digital camera. I've got my little MP3 player because screw ads. Late stage capitalism is not getting me. I've got 5 different notebooks, 3 different books in there. Another journal that I'm just going to write in and not like school related.
0: Wait, I have a fourth goal. My fourth goal is to not stay up reading all night and to actually do my homework. Because I literally will stay up till like 2 in the morning just reading, and I'll go to school and not do my work and just read instead. I just love reading. I think that's all I...
1: Might have to give each other book recommendations.
0: Oh, no, I can. Oh, no, I can. I got you with every category. Every single category, I can give you any recommendations.
1: There's ghosts. Y'all might be able to see it. Y'all might not, but there's ghosts. No, like, the day before school, I like to make sure that, like, I have all my bed, like, my bed stuff clean so I can actually sleep well. Oh. And I try to make sure everything's clean and organized at the start of the school year, because I think, like, I do it as, like, a good luck thing.
0: Okay, so I think we've talked enough, but okay. So this is a song I think everyone's heard before, a song that reminds us that even when we are at our lowest, because I think we all get there, I know I definitely do, my room becomes a mess, but that even when we don't have the money or a plan yet, we can still reach for our dreams. Here's High Hopes by Panic at the Disco.

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1: Hey guys.
0: We're great.
1: So,
0: this is great.
1: What are like the community events that y'all have coming up or anything? Actually, I don't feel like asking y'all.
0: Right. I have nothing. Just vote in November.
1: Yeah, please vote in November. So the first one we have is the Arkansas Food and Vendor Festival. Not sure when that is. Does anybody have an idea?
0: I didn't know that existed before you put it on the thing.
1: So. Well, the next thing we have is Bryan Adams at the Simmons Bank Arena, August 1st. So that's today. Hopefully you guys are there or making it there. And yes, again, please remember to vote in November. We need you guys.
0: That today and tomorrow in Arkansas and in 17 other states are tax-free for school supplies today and tomorrow. So if you got a kid in school, do it today if you haven't already.
1: And if you have an opinion about, you know, politics and you don't vote, you are just as useless as the next person.
0: Oh, sweet Jesus.
1: Yikes. Sorry.
0: No, I love you for that. That's
1: great. Yeah, no, you are. If you don't vote, there's no point in even having an opinion. But I digress. Do you guys have any plans for the next 2 weeks?
2: No.
1: No? Really? You have nothing to do?
0: My birthday's the 25th.
1: Oh, well.
0: I'm not doing anything.
1: I'm hosting a pool party tomorrow. Yeah.
0: You have, like, events and stuff that you you leave your house.
1: Yeah, unfortunately. And then I have a birthday party next weekend.
0: Bro, switch with me. Switch with me.
1: Eli, and I just left the birthday party yesterday.
0: Eli, do you have anything going on?
1: Do you start just school? When do you start school?
2: August 11th.
1: Oh, okay. Oh, me too. I start August 11th as well.
0: I start Tuesday.
1: Aw, my friends do too.
0: Okay, well, in our last little moments, I want you to remember that if you need any help or support in your life, dial 988, the suicide hotline. Vote in November. Tax-free. Don't die. Don't be stupid. Happy Fat Lip. Oh, we have sponsors, by the way, if you didn't know that. Somewhere. NAACP. I know that one of them.
1: So, we are produced by Ouachita Foothills Youth Media Arts and Literacy Collective with support from Stand Up Arkansas, More Equitable Democracy, and the NAACP Arkansas State Conference. 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
0: Please.
1: And listen to us on all platforms so you can know about our next show. And share it to every person that you know, like your grandma, your uncle, your deceased great aunt that's dog passed away, your friends, your teachers, especially your teachers.
0: Since this isn't being recorded, I want you to know, and you alone, because this will never be said again, if you don't follow the Instagram and all the other social media platforms, they keep us in the closet. They don't let us leave. We work day and night. They don't let us leave.
1: Please.

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1: Says Wade Brathke with the Chief Organizer's Report. How much oil do we really have left in the tank? Big U.S.-based international oil giants Exxon and Chevron recently reported windfall profits for the last quarter. Combined, they banked $26.5 billion between the two of them. I don't know if this is war profiteering or just war profits, but there's no question that Trump's Iran war and the Iranian response in the Middle East is allowing them to make bank. Driving in Arkansas and Louisiana in recent days, I saw pump prices over $4 per gallon, common across the country, even in these states. Even as I was pained at paying $3.75 when I passed one station later at $3.50, all of which are ridiculous prices. Despite the huge profits they're making, the big boys aren't putting their money into more drilling and production. They argue that long timelines between investment and payoff are impossible decisions given the unpredictability of Trump's on-again, off-again war and ceasefire proclamations. Brent crude, the main benchmark, has gone over $100 a barrel and as low as $70 a barrel in recent months. So they say, who can tell? Dealing with windfall profits is more a political stance than an economic one. Let's root for those who argue for more distribution and sharing, even if the odds are low. There's another argument that seems constantly in the wind now and buttresses the companies and their defenders, and that has to do with the state of our strategic reserves and those of other economically powerful countries. Should we buy this, or is it what me worry? The backstory dates to the 1970s oil crisis, once again with Iran. Big countries agreed to keep a 90-day reserve so they would never be caught short again and passed laws to enforce the agreement. The U.S., Canada, Mexico, and Norway were actually exempted from the 90-day rule, although the U.S. has huge raw crude supplies and salt dumps. Right now, the U.S. Strategic Petroleum Reserve stands at 307 million barrels out of 714 million barrels authorized storage capacity as of the week ending July 24th, 2026. This marks the lowest inventory level since 1983. For all the talk, the EU and UK continue to hold 90-day oil reserves. Theirs are for actually refined products rather than crude, so are more turnkey, if that's the right way to understand the issue. The pinch is less the reserves than the fact that many EU countries rely on Middle East imports for jet fuel and diesel, just as India and other countries rely on propane. All the same, generally, they're not at panic point. Germany is holding 130 million barrels, France 120 million, Italy 76 million, so we're all sitting near their required 90-day baselines. Australia has consistently had a problem in this area with only a 40 to 50-day cushion. My guess from various searches is that the bottom line is supply reserves are a red herring to justify all of the attacks and counterattacks in the Strait of Hormuz, the Red Sea, and the Suez Canal. All of that is serious, of course, but not immediate and not sufficient to justify continued war. If Trump compounds his reckless error in triggering this conflict and it lingers on towards another forever war, then it's Katie bar the door and the sky is actually falling in many countries given the continued dependence on oil now and in coming years, regardless of some countries' efforts to reduce their reliance. The price at the pump is a real issue, and it will move politics even faster than any debate about windfall profits. We need to focus on these issues and opportunities. Keeping an eye on reserves is smart, but we shouldn't allow ourselves to be confused in the fight right now that particular concern is real and immediate. At least, that's my two cents. Don't bet on it. I've been wrong many times before. This is Wade Brathke. For questions or comments, www.chieforganizer.org. You take it from here to there.
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Ladies and gentlemen, boys and girls, welcome to the hottest sonic journey across many continents and beyond. You're now tuned into the one and only Ben Tunas Radio, and the beasts are as diverse as the culture they represent. I am your captain for this intergalactic musical voyage, DJ Charles Ray, and I got the ultimate soundtrack to take you places that you've probably been or never been before. Now, I just wouldn't just bring you the beats without any stories behind them. That's where our resident music Googler steps in. Please welcome the one and only BB.

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1: Yes, indeed. And so just listen up, y'all. 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So keep it locked right here on Bamtonauts Radio, y'all. Let's go. And underneath us right now, we're playing DJ Satellite and DJ Galio, and the name of the track is called Foo Foo. Check it out, y'all. Yeah.

Yeah, yeah, that's the tune by Stone City Band. The name track is called Lady's Choice. And you can find that from the album called Meet the Stone City Band. And before that, you heard a track by 80s Ladies. The name of the track is called It's Easy to Move. And before that, you heard Geechee Dan and DJ Anonymous. And the name of the track is called

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1: Yes, I do have facts about DJ Satellite. He is a DJ and music producer from Luanda in Angola. Angola is in the west central part of Central Africa. DJ Satellite started making music in the early 2000s when he was still a teenager. And around that time, even if he was still young, he created a music label. So at first, he was making music genre called Kuduro music. That's an Angolan music style. And then he moved on more into Afro House. In 2008, he decided to move out of his native country because he realized that in his country, singers were more popular and media was paying more attention to them than to the music producers. So first he moved to Namibia and eventually to Portugal, where he's now based.
0: Cool fact, baby, cool fact, baby. And underneath us right now, we're playing Rhythm Heritage. The name of the track is called Sky's the Limit. Right here on Bell Tenors Radio, y'all. Have fun with us and vibe with us. Yeah.

0: Yeah, this is Janet Jackson. The name of the track is called All For You. And before that, you heard Omarion. The name of the track is called Touch, from his album called Oh. And then before that, you heard Sierra featuring Missy Elliott. The name of the track is called 1-2-Step. And that's from her album called Goodies. And before that, you heard Usher. The name of the track is called Caught Up, from his album called Confessions. Yeah, you're rocking with DJ Charles Ray, along with BB Mwamba. We're known as Bantanaz Radio, the name of the show. And BB with the facts. So what you got for the facts, BB?
1: So one thing in common about all the songs you just played is that they came out in early 2000s. All For You came out in 2001. Caught Up, 1-2-Step, Touch, all came out or were popular in the year 2004. So I looked up some facts about the year 2004. It was designated the International Year of Rice by the United Nations. It was also designated the International Year to commemorate the struggle against slavery and its abolition. I looked up some events that happened. The two that caught my attention is that on February 4, 2004, Mark Zuckerberg launched the Facebook, a social networking website for Harvard students. Today we know it as Facebook or Meta. And in August 2004, the Summer Olympics were held in Greece.
0: Cool facts, BB. Cool facts. Yeah. Underneath us right now, we're playing the Shwala Bomb from Titom, Yupe, and SNE, and Unique, or EQ. Man, I got it backwards. EQ, y'all. Bantanaz Radio. Yeah, enjoy. Yeah.

0: your son from Africa. That's African music sound, you know. Now I think everybody can get along, you know, that means your song. And I think we can start now. That's good. Yeah, we're starting.
1: Yeah, brother, we're starting.
0: Yeah. One.

Hey, yo, yo, we got to interrupt this and go to the announcements. And, yo, what you just heard is Spring Again by Biz Markie. And before that is Roberta Flack along with Donny Hathaway. It's called Back Together Again. And before that, you heard Third World. The name track is called Now That We Found Love. And before that, you heard Les Chalk Stars Do Zaire. The name of the track is called Nakumbe Nge. Well, I'm not going to say that word. And before that, you heard a track by Verkees, La Orchestra Beve. And then your track is called Basala Hot. And then, yo, we're going to be right back after these good messages. So hang tight with us, Ben Tonight's Radio, all right? So hang tight, y'all.

0: There are many ways to support Banchanauts radio show and this station. Here are three ways. 1. Tell a friend. You probably know at least one person who would love this show. Tell that person about us. 2. 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
2: This is Wade Brathke with the Daily Voice of the People News Bulletin. Trump-aligned panel is proposing regulations around historic and cultural landmarks that would speed up the review of industrial projects by limiting the input of preservationists and the public. Cyber attack this week on dozens of municipal water systems in Minnesota was probably the work of Iranian hackers, according to U.S. and state officials. MAGA media machine is crumbling. The audience for pro-Trump content has fallen from its heights and, for some creators, has reached new lows. Views are dropping for Trump's greatest allies, while some figures on the right who criticize Trump are showing uneven gains. In the last couple of days, 60,000 people, mostly from Morocco, were estimated to have entered Ceuta, a small Spanish territory in North Africa with a population of about 83,000 residents. Under French rules, homeowners must clear vegetation within roughly 50 yards of their houses. In the forests affecting France's worst fire in decades, that didn't happen. Flying over the southwestern Amazon, archaeologists discovered hundreds of ancient monumental designs carved in the earth that hint at complex societies in the rainforest a millennium before Spanish and Portuguese colonists arrived. Texas and Florida officially designated a handful of groups as terrorist organizations. Both states, without cause, have deferred the designation on the Council on American Islamic Relations, or CARE, one of the largest Muslim civil rights groups in the country. Several of Anthropic's artificial intelligence models broke into the systems of three outside organizations in a surprise revelation days after a similar incident at the rival startup OpenAI. Utah became the first state to legalize plug-in solar systems. 9 others, including New Jersey, Virginia, and Colorado, have joined it, and lawmakers in California, Massachusetts, New York, Pennsylvania, and other states are considering doing so. Colorado enacted one of the broadest plug-in solar laws last year. Support for FIFA president is collapsing over a proposal to sell 20% stake in the organization's commercial rights, with a key advisor resigning in protest and numerous national federations opposing. Voice of the People Daily Bulletin presents People's News about action and issues that demand action. This is Wade Rathke, and this bulletin is brought to you thanks to Acorn International, United Labor Unions, Local 100, Social Policy Magazine, and the Affiliated Media Foundation Movement, AMFM.
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0: Hey, we are back to give you global music for all occasions. The name of the show is called Bantanaz Radio. I am your DJ, Charles Ray. And also here with me is...
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0: Give us a holler at BANTUNAUTS anywhere on social media outlets. And yes, we got exciting music coming through. And I hope you will enjoy. But in the meantime, you know what I'm saying, just sit back, relax. But don't sit back. Just get up and grab a drink and have a ball, you know what I'm saying? Dance the groove away, you know what I'm saying, in this hour. And we'll be sure to get you up and going and moving your feet and bobbing your head and get your body moving and things like that. And be sure to tell a friend who may not know about us, you know what I'm saying? That's a gift. So I'm pretty sure they'd be very much appreciated for letting them know about us, Bantanaz Radio. And BB, any words before I go on and on and on?
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0: Yeah, y'all, Bantanaz Radio, y'all. Have fun. Yeah.

0: And before that, you heard Feels. The name of the track is called Go Low. And before that, you heard Teeny. The name of the track is called Injure Me. And that's from our album called Wonderland. And before that, you heard Miss V along with Yemi Alade. The name of the track is called Do May Be. And that's from the album called 1030. That's 1030. And before that, you heard a track by DJ Spinna and Fonte. The name of the track is called Tonight We Ride, which is a Louis Vega instrumental track. And you can find that from the album called Louis Vega versus Papa. BB Mwamba with the facts. Y'all, so listen up and enjoy the facts.
1: Yes, I have facts about the musician and music producer Fields. He's from Nigeria. He began his career as a producer for artists like Omalay, Davido, and Fireball DML. He's also produced the song Ruin for Usher. You may have heard that song on other radios. And Fields started doing music in his father's church. His father is a pastor, so Fields and his siblings would make music and be part of the choir of his father at the church. And then he went on to produce music for his friends at school first, and then he got the chance to start working for a record label. Fields also released a song that was very popular, the song, and became a viral hit on TikTok. The song is called Finesse.
0: Cool facts, BB. And underneath us right now, you're hearing Scoob and Freeze. The name of the track is called African Gunji. Enjoy right here, Bouncing Out the Radio. We got more for you, so stick around. Yeah.

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1: I wish it was just us and this, but they can't trust us and this.

0: That's the sound of Hiatus Coyote. The name of the track is called Blood and Marrow, which is a Stroh Elliott remake or remix. And that's from the album The Mood Variant, The Remixes. And before that, you heard Dorian Concept. The name of the track is called Birds. And man, I'm just so excited to play that. You know what I'm saying? I think I played this before, but yeah, today I'm just playing again. And before that, well, actually, you can find that Dorian Concept from his album called What We Do For Others. And before that, you heard Kid Cudi. The name of the track is called Day in Night, Nightmare. And you can find that from Man on the Moon album. And then before that, you heard Jack Harlow with Doja Cat. And the name of the track is called Just Us. And yeah, that's it, you know. And BB with the facts. So listen up, y'all. Yeah.
1: Yes. The Dorian Concept is the alias of Oliver Thomas Johnson. He's a composer and music producer from Austria. And he adopted his stage name when he was a teenager as a reference to the Dorian scale. So Dorian scale is a term for a musical term for people who play keyboard. They understand what it means. And Dorian Concept studied multimedia arts with a focus on acoustic engineering when he was in college. And his music style is inspired by funk, hip-hop, jazz, electronica. And he had classical piano training when he was a child, but he does not consider himself to be classically trained. So he produces a sound that's his own and very recognizable. His trademark instrument for production and performance is the Microkorg synthesizer.
0: Cool facts, cool facts. And underneath us right now, we're playing Chromata Data. The name of the track is called New Age. Check it out, y'all. Pantanas Radio.

Put it by number one. Put it by number two. 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

0: Yeah, that was 100 Gex. The name track is called The Most Wanted Person in the United States. And yeah, that's from the album called 10,000 Gex. And before that, you heard Johnny Osborne. The name track is called Buddy Bye. And that's from his album called Mr. Buddy Bye. And before that, you heard Coca T along with Shabba Ranks. And the name track is called Pirates Anthem. And then before that, you heard Deborah Glasgow. And the name track is called Champion Lover. And before that, you heard Chromata Data. The name track is called New Age from his album called Chromata Data. And guess what, y'all? BB have the facts. Yeah.
1: Yes, first about Coco T. His real name is Calvin George Scott. He was a Jamaican reggae singer and songwriter. He started making music in the 1970s. And he passed away on March 11, 2025 at the age of 65. Next, quick facts about Deborah Glasgow. You probably recognize the song. That song, Champion Lover, inspired another song that's really famous, Mr. Loverman by Shabba Ranks. Champion Lover was released in 1989. Mr. Loverman was released in 1990. And Deborah Glasgow is an English singer. She's of Guyanese parentage. And she has released many singles, but only one album in 1989 called Deborah Glasgow.
0: Yes, indeed. Yes, indeed. And that's it for us. And thank you for tuning in to us and things. And please let others know, you know what I'm saying, spread the word about us. We need that help. And thank you for your ears. And any words, BB, before we out?
1: Same thing. Thank you for listening. Make sure to come back same time, same channel.
0: Yes, indeed. So be safe out there, everyone, and enjoy y'all day. And underneath us right now, we're going to leave you with Uniwa. The name track is called Silhouettes. It's from his album called Slum World. Yeah, y'all, we up out of here. And thank you for listening. Bantanaz Radio signing out. Yeah, peace.

just come through the speakers and bitches through the glass. Subliminal messages influencing the whole clash. Black, white, gay, straight human beings all pee and want some ass. If you scared of different, then you should not take the same.